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2: Hello from Dalith Lloyd. We'll have live commentary of one of the biggest rivalries in English football.
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4: 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That is a wonderful Liverpool goal!
2: The last time Manchester United beat Liverpool twice in a season was 10 years ago. A record United boss Michael Carrick wants to end.
5: Certainly one of my favourite games, yeah, without doubt. There's big games and big rivalries that we have with other teams, but certainly this one is right up there.
2: And can Kimi Antonelli maintain his lead in the F1 world title race?
6: It's been an amazing day to be on pole again. Got a little bit too excited in that last lap of Q3, but the first lap was good enough and I'm really happy with that.
2: More from the Miami Grand Prix as well as Madrid Open Tennis and the World Snooker Championship Final. That's Sports World. Join us in 5 minutes.
7: I'm Debbie Russ with the BBC News. The Iranian Revolutionary Guard Corps says the United States is in a position where it will be forced to choose between an impossible military operation or a bad deal. A statement cited a shift in tone from China, Russia and Europe towards Washington, as well as what it called an Iranian deadline over the US naval blockade. Joe Inwood has the details of Iran's proposals.
8: Right at the top of this list is a cessation of hostilities, an end to the fighting, a permanent end to the fighting, not just in Iran, but also in Lebanon, of course, where there is technically a ceasefire, but one that seems to be breached really quite regularly. And this is the other really important sticking point, and that is the Strait of Hormuz, that's been essentially shut for many, many weeks now because of a blockade by the Iranians on traffic that they don't like, and also because of a blockade by the Americans on Iranian traffic. But of course, the most difficult issue, of which there is no mention, is about Iran's nuclear program. And so I think whatever is in these proposals, there will be very, very difficult negotiations ahead, if those negotiations even start.
7: The brother of the jailed Iranian human rights campaigner and Nobel Peace Laureate, Narges Mohammadi, has accused the regime of deliberately allowing prisoners to die in jail. Hamid Reza told the BBC that those with little or no profile were being executed, while those who are better known were being left to die.
9: After she was admitted to the CCU, she was breathing with the help of oxygen and she was unconscious for a few hours. Then yesterday she was awake, but unfortunately the blood pressure fluctuation the doctors have not been able to control. So she's not got any better, but at least she is in the CCU, not in the prison cell.
7: OPEC, the oil exporters cartel, has agreed to a modest increase in output, but the 188,000 extra barrels a day from June could be dwarfed by a future production expansion by the United Arab Emirates, which has just left the group. President Zelensky says Ukrainian forces have struck two oil tankers outside the Russian Black Sea port of Novorossiysk. He posted a video appearing to show a sea drone closing in on a ship and said the tankers would not transport oil again. Jessica Parker is in Kyiv.
10: What Ukrainians and indeed President Zelensky are saying is that they have struck two tankers, part of the so-called shadow fleet. It refers to a group of vessels that Russia's accused of using to transport its oil and evade Western sanctions. Kyiv's argument here is Russian oil exports feed the war chest for Russia's full-scale invasion of Ukraine, and Russia has hit Ukrainian energy infrastructure. Moscow has said that Kyiv is further destabilising what are, of course, already volatile energy markets.
7: Jessica Parker reporting. World News from the BBC. The External Radiation Control Laboratory of the Russian-held Zaporizhia nuclear power plant has been targeted by a drone. The plant in southeastern Ukraine reported the incident to the International Atomic Energy Agency, which said there were no reported injuries. It's not yet known whether the strike damaged the lab, which is outside the plant's perimeter. At least 9 people have been killed in a drone strike in central Sudan. The drone hit the home of an army-aligned commander, Abu Aklar Kekal, of the Sudan Shield Forces in Al Jazeera State, late on Saturday. His militia blames the paramilitary Rapid Support Forces. Kekal is a former RSF commander who defected to the army. Reports from Nigeria say scores of ethnic Fulani herders have been killed by a militia group operating alongside the army in Niger State. Sources told the French news agency the operation also involved vigilantes from neighbouring Benin. The herders were accused of acting as informants for the jihadist group Ansaru. One of India's most famous cricket teams, the Rajasthan Royals, have been sold in a blockbuster $1.65 billion deal. The Royals are one of the founding franchises of the Indian Premier League, the world's richest cricket tournament, but have struggled for success in recent years, as Tom Bailey reports.
11: The sale will see the steel tycoon Lakshmi Mittal and his family take ownership of around 75% of the club, with the vaccine billionaire Adar Poonawalla controlling a smaller stake. In a statement, Mr. Mittal highlighted his family's Rajasthani heritage and said there was no team he would rather be a part of. The new owners will be hoping to steer the Royals back to the IPL's summit, with their last title win coming back in 2008 in the league's inaugural year. The deal follows hot on the heels of another big-money IPL sale, with the reigning champions Royal Challengers Bengaluru changing hands for almost $1.8 billion in March.
7: That's the latest BBC News.
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2: Hello from Dalith Lloyd and welcome to Sports World's Premier League Sunday. Louis van Gaal was the last Manchester United manager to beat Liverpool twice in a season. Can Michael Carrick end the 10-year wait? Alistair Bruce Ball is at Old Trafford.
12: No trophies for these two great rivals this season, but there is always something on the line. Who will finish above the other? Michael Carrick wants the United job full-time. Arne Slot could do with a statement win. Bruno Fernandes is chasing records. Just some of the subplots at play at Old Trafford today.
2: A win for either Carrick or Arne Slot will help to secure Champions League football for next year.
5: This probably shows the improvements of the group, really, and getting stronger and fully aware of the situation in the league and how close it is between us. That's not something really we've focused on going into this game.
13: We know how important it is to qualify for Champions League. For any club, but definitely for our club. It's an important step. If it's a step forward, it's definitely not a step backwards. But it's an important step to make.
2: Later on Sunday, all eyes will be on Tottenham Hotspur as they bid to stay in the Premier League.
14: We are crying, everyone is crying. We relegate, no, not yet.
12: Yeah.
14: And we have to die on the pitch. And to die on the pitch, we have to lose the game. And before losing the game, we have to play, we have to fight.
2: While Bournemouth are looking to boost their chances of securing European football for next season against Crystal Palace.
1: Sports World's Premier League Sunday, live with Dalith Lloyd.
2: We are indeed. Hello and welcome to Sports World's Premier League Sunday with me, Dalith Lloyd, and the rest of the team. Great to have you with us wherever you're listening around the world. And we're into May, which means we're on the home straight in the race for the Premier League title and the battle to avoid the drop. We've got live commentary then of one of the Premier League's biggest rivalries, Manchester United taking on Liverpool, with both clubs looking to cement Champions League football for next season. We'll be at Old Trafford shortly to build up to this mouth-watering clash. Also on the programme, we'll chat Women's Champions League, the WSL, Serie A, Madrid Open Tennis, the World Snooker Championship Final, and after a five-week break, Formula One returns as we look ahead to the Miami Grand Prix. All that to come over the next 4 hours. First, though, there's one early Premier League game taking place already this Sunday. Bournemouth, who are still hoping to push for a European place, are playing Crystal Palace. The second half has just got underway at the Vitality Stadium, where Henry Moran can bring us the latest.
15: And they're on course for sixth place, Bournemouth. The dominant first half sees them leading Crystal Palace by 2-0. Generosity, the order of the day from Palace. One and own goal, a header inexplicable from former Bournemouth man Jefferson Lerma that Henderson couldn't keep out. And then the Palace goalkeeper bringing down Senesi after dropping the ball, and Junior Krupi dispatching the penalty. Palace have made half-time substitutions. Saar, Wharton and Mitchell have all been introduced. They look brighter already in the Bournemouth sunshine, but it remains Bournemouth 2, Crystal Palace 0.
2: Henry, thank you. So Bournemouth leading Crystal Palace by 2-0. Manchester United against Liverpool, as I say, kicking off in 20 minutes' time. We'll preview that game shortly. We'll also look ahead later to the final Premier League game today. That is between Aston Villa and Tottenham. So much at stake, isn't there, for both those sides at both ends of the table. It's also a big day in the Women's Super League, where Manchester City took another step towards securing their first WSL title in 10 years after a 1-0 victory over Liverpool. It took until second-half stoppage time to break the deadlock, and goalscorer Rebecca Knack told Sportsworld's Chris Sykes their team always had the belief that they'd secure a positive result.
16: Yeah, I think we were just pushing really hard. We created a lot of chances, but the ball didn't really go in. But we all believe that at one point it will. And I think we are a very strong team at set pieces, so we knew we would always get a chance. Yeah, obviously in the end, I'm just very happy that that ball went over the line.
17: Was that the key to it, just having the belief that you would get over the line?
16: Yeah, definitely. The belief, the patience, also conviction in what we're doing. We knew if we would just continue doing what we're best at, we would score. And in the end, we showed that we will always find a way to win.
17: How big and how important is it for you to get that goal, to keep the title race in your hands?
16: Yeah, of course. You always want to be in control. Now we're in a really good position. The pressure is still high, but that's why we're here. That's what we love. But yeah, everything to play for now and everything in our control, which is a good position to be in.
2: In Sunday's other early kickoff, Tottenham secured a fifth place finish with a 2-1 victory over the London City Lionesses. And second place Chelsea are currently leading 3-0 at bottom side Leicester City. That match is approaching half time. Elsewhere, Lyon await the winners of Barcelona and Bayern Munich for a place in the Women's Champions League in Oslo later this month. It's 1-1 heading into today's semi-final second leg at Camp Nou, which kicks off shortly. Well, let's start our build-up then to our live commentary game between Manchester United and Liverpool. They're English football's two most successful clubs with 20 league titles to each of their names. It's English football's eternal rivalry.
18: This is and long has been the great fixture of English football. Firmino! Seven! A record win for Liverpool against Manchester United. 7-0. 7-0. Salah's in for the hat-trick. He's overrun it. No, he hasn't. He's scored it. It's Manchester United 0, Liverpool 5. One of the worst days for Manchester United. Mata with a chance and scores! Oh my goodness. Steven Gerrard is sent off seconds after coming onto the field as a half-time substitute. Oh, what a goal! Fantastic from Juan Mata. Berbatov scores! Absolutely magnificent! It's a hat-trick for Dimitar Berbatov.
5: Certainly one of my favourite games, yeah, without doubt. There's big games and big rivalries that we have with other teams, but certainly this one is right up there in the history.
13: We always knew that they were really good, but now they are also showing it in the league table.
18: Right across the goal and in! From Kanto! Aguero! It's in! And that could be the goal! Wins Manchester United the match at Anfield for the first time for almost a decade.
1: Sports World's Premier League Sunday, live with Delith Lloyd.
2: So much drama and so many amazing goals over the years between these two giants of English football. Will we have more of the same today? Let's head to Old Trafford. For the first time this Sunday, we can speak to our commentary team, the former United striker Dion Dublin and Sports World's Alistair Bruce Ball. Hello, gents.
19: Hi, Delhi. Hi.
2: Now, despite United's lack of dominance in recent seasons, Ali, this fixture, I mean, it still remains one of the greatest rivalries in football, doesn't it?
19: Yeah, I mean, in English football history, you only have to look, you know, at the titles and the trophy cabinet, in particular, the top flight title. Both clubs with 20 apiece, way ahead of any other club in the history of English football. You know, that's why it means so much, the relative geographic locality of the two clubs as well, all the history, all the games that have been played out in the past. And you know what, Delith, I still think today, you know, neither of these clubs are going to win a trophy this season, and both are going to get Champions League qualification. Manchester United will probably do that this afternoon. Liverpool aren't far away. I still think there's a heck of a lot to play for this afternoon. I think for both managers, you know, Michael Carrick is trying to get this Manchester United job full-time. You know, he's done really well since getting the gig, but a win over Liverpool, a strong finish to the season would help him there. I think Arne Slot could really do with a statement win, a win away, you know, at Manchester United after what's been a difficult season for Liverpool. We've got Bruno Fernandes chasing a Premier League assist record. Manchester United haven't done the double over Liverpool in the league for 10 years. There's plenty more to go at. There's a lot to play for. There always is.
2: There always is, isn't it? Yeah, great to hear all the subplots there. Ali, how do the teams line up today then?
19: Yeah, teams. So Manchester United, I mean, Michael Carrick will be delighted because Mateus Cunha is available to him. That is the one change from the home win against Brentford. So Cunha comes in for Amad Diallo. But Liverpool, I mean, Arne Slot, particularly in an attacking sense, is missing so much talent. I mean, Mo Salah is not available. He's the guy individually that's dominated this fixture for the last decade or so. 16 goals against Manchester United in his time as a Liverpool player. Ekitike is out. And Alexander Isak is missing today as well. We only found that out a little before kickoff that he wasn't going to be available. So it's two changes for Liverpool. Jeremy Frimpong comes in for Salah on the right. Ryan Gravenberch in for Isak. So it'll be a front three of Frimpong, Wirtz and Gakpo. Szoboszlai in behind them. Freddie Woodman playing only his second game for the club in goal. So in terms of relative strength of lineup, you know, Manchester United have the stronger hand.
2: So much to dissect that, particularly regarding Liverpool, Dion. Frimpong, Gakpo and Wirtz then up front. I mean, huge blow, no Isak, bearing in mind Salah and Ekitike were already out before today.
20: Yeah, I mean, a lot of goals. Well, there has been a lot of goals for them three, because they're all three of them that are not playing for Liverpool have had a bit of a nightmare this season. But you would expect normally at least 60 goals from the three of them. They're not there, so where do their goals come from today? I think it's going to be a hard task for Liverpool to get anything from the game. Liverpool will come here and say to themselves, if they can nick a point, that'll be an outstanding result for them. But I believe league positions and what's at stake, it doesn't matter. This is Man United versus Liverpool. It's all about dragging lights. It's all about, can you walk down the street and the fans say, well done, you beat our arch enemy. That's what it's about today.
2: And Ali's touched on the fact United can cement their place in the Champions League for next season with a win at Old Trafford today. Dion, how much of the credit needs to go to Michael Carrick? And if they do seal it today, should he just be given the job full time?
20: Yeah, I think most of it should go to Michael Carrick. I think what he's done is just created a little bit of harmony at the football club, on the training ground. I think he's gone in and he's put an arm around the lads and he's basically said, listen, come on, I back you. Listen to what I've got to tell you. Just get on with your jobs. Don't be doing too many interviews. Just stripped it back. And he's basically said, listen, you're playing for Man United. Do you realise that? Go and enjoy yourself. Go and play like I'm asking you to play. And I do, and they've done it. I think he knows the club and they love it. Everybody loves him here. Why wouldn't you give him the job?
2: Indeed, Dion. It's a fair point, isn't it? Thank you there to Dion Dublin, former United striker, and Alistair Bruce Ball. Back with you guys in just under a quarter of an hour's time for kickoff at Old Trafford. Let's continue our build-up then to our live commentary with Sports World's very own Manny Jasmi. Manny, hello to you. Plenty riding on to today's game, isn't there, with both teams, as we've touched on, all of course wanting Champions League football next season.
21: Yeah, and they'll both get it. I think that, you know, in the bigger picture, there isn't that much riding on it, but it's it's not Derby, but it's arguably the biggest rivalry in English football. And I don't think Michael Carrick will get the job if he wins, and I don't think he'll be crossed off the list if Liverpool win. But I think it's more important for Liverpool to win this one, actually, because they've had such a poor season, such a poor defence of their title. To win at Old Trafford with Manchester United in such good form, going to Old Trafford is, again, a difficult assignment. But to win that with a pretty threadbare team that they've got would really cause the season to end on a high. But of course, United only need a point to, as things stand, with Bournemouth winning, United only need a point to qualify for the Champions League, which is an amazing achievement considering the first half of the season that they had.
2: It certainly is, and we will look at Liverpool in more depth in a few moments' time, but let's focus on United for the next few minutes. They finished a colossal 42 points behind Liverpool last season as they finished 15th, their lowest ever Premier League finish, as Liverpool, of course, became champions. So Michael Carrick thinks finishing above their great rivals shows how much progress they've made this season.
5: It probably shows the improvements of the group, really, and getting stronger and fully aware of the situation in the league and how close it is between us. That's not something really we've focused on going into this game. I think it's a one-off game. I think they've got some terrific players. They're a good team that won the league last year, and obviously we respect everything that goes into the game. We're treating it as that, as a one-off game.
2: Well, that's the United boss, Michael Carrick. Someone who knows him well is his former United first team coach René Meulensteen, who's been telling me why Carrick's had such a positive impact since replacing Ruben Amorim in January.
0: if you put the right packs in the right holes for a starter. To me, it's not that much of a surprise, Dilith, to be fairly honest, because I felt that Amorim just embarked on a complete different a wrong direction, and he stayed with it, although everybody could see that the performances and the results weren't there. So when eventually Michael Carrick took over, I felt that Michael, with the experience he's had, obviously playing for the club, being in a successful environment under Sir Alex Ferguson, he knows what a successful culture looks like. And I knew that it didn't take too much to fix it. And he has fixed it very, very quickly by playing them in a system that suits the players, going back to a back four, two midfield players, and then using all those attacking strength players up front with Bruno Fernandes and Bima and Cunha and Sesko and Ahmad and all of them. And it has turned into results, and great results. And they are at third place, and they deserve to be there.
2: You know the club very well, of course, and Michael Carrick as well. You touched on the fact that he's been a player for the club, and particularly would have learnt a great deal under Sir Alex Ferguson. But what about his temperament and character? Does he, you feel, have those, the right type of character and temperament to lead United in the long term?
0: Yes, absolutely, because I feel that as I know Michael as a player, everybody missed him when he wasn't playing. And when he was playing, people not necessarily noticed him because of the way he went about things. He knew exactly what needed to be done. He knew exactly where his strength lay. And he was, more than anything, he was meticulous in his preparation for every performance. He will be exactly the same as a manager. He will be meticulous with his staff. He demands that from everybody, every old staff member. His messaging will be very, very clear and concise. I think he carries himself very, very well in the media. He's a very thought-through person. He focuses on the right things. And I think you can see that has rubbed off to the players. You know, there's a kind of a mentality shift within the team, within the squad. There is a different kind of confidence now. There is a situation again where players believe in what Michael wants them to do and what the players can execute. So all that coming together, and listen, he can only do what he can do, and he can only do so much. But in that respect, he has lived up to every expectation that the club set for him.
2: And I think you've already answered it, I suppose, in what you've just said, René. But do you feel he has done enough in this interim period to get the job full-time? Because as we know, a decision by the United hierarchy is going to have to be made in the next few weeks, isn't it?
0: Well, listen, to answer that, Dilith, in my opinion, there's more things you need to look into depth, because you have to realise that Michael has only managed Manchester United without having any midweek games, any other competitions to concern about. So basically, he could create stability within his lineup because players could recover. There's not that many games to play, and that stability has helped in the performances and the results. You can't really measure that, but has he done enough to warrant him a chance to say, OK, let's see how he fares when he gets the season next season with all the club competitions and Champions League? Now, for me, I would only be able to answer that question if I would be in the hierarchy of Manchester United and would say to Michael, if I was to give you the job now permanently, tell me how you're going to make Manchester United challenge for the Premier League title again in the next season or the next season or two, and how to do well in the Champions League. If he could confidently explain that to me, what process would be behind that project, then you can see the in-depth reasons why you probably choose to say, listen, I'm happy to give him the job.
2: Just finally, René, this fixture between Liverpool, I mean, it always holds enormous rivalry, doesn't it, as you will know. But what would it mean for United to do the double over them, bearing in mind that's something they haven't done in 10 seasons?
0: Well, it would be massive, and it would be a massive boost for Michael Carrick and his staff in itself. If that's going to happen, I don't know. I've got a little bit like both teams would probably be quite happy with a draw. So I don't think it's going to be a game where one team really starts gung-ho. Man United started really, really strongly against Brentford. really pressed him. It was, for me, really impressive to see. But equally impressive was how Brentford managed to turn that around and made it a great game for themselves. And Keith Andrews would have walked away and said, I can't understand why we haven't scored of all the opportunities that we created. I'm sure that Arne Slot will look at that. So there will be moments where, you know, Liverpool like to capitalise on. Although I do think that they possibly, I would think, try to, you're making sure that they keep it compact, both of them, and don't take too much risk.
2: René, great to chat to you as ever. Thanks for speaking to us.
0: No problem. You're welcome.
2: That's the former United first team coach, René Meulensteen. The United and Liverpool players lining up in the tunnel at Old Trafford, about to enter the pitch. Let's hear from the Liverpool boss, Arne Slot, then, who says despite Mo Salah going off injured in last week's win over Crystal Palace, the Egyptian hasn't played his last game for Liverpool just yet.
3: As we know from Mo, he's always working incredibly hard during the season when he's fit, but definitely also when he's injured, to be back as soon as possible. And that's what he's trying now as well. And usually he's earlier fit than other players after a minor injury, because he has a minor injury. So we expect him indeed to be back in the final part of the season.
4: In some ways, though, is there some relief that he'll be able to get that kind of big send-off?
3: Not in some ways, in all ways. It's a big relief that his injury is minor, so that he's able to play for us, that he's able to play at the World Cup. If there's any time a player that deserves to get a big send-off, it's definitely Mo.
2: Well, that's the Liverpool boss, Arne Slot, confident that Mo will be back in a Liverpool shirt before the end of the season, as both teams emerge from the tunnel in between the main stand and the Stretford. And the Stretford end, by the way, very colourful, with a number of Manchester United flags showing their support for the team. It seems they're very together at the moment under interim boss Michael Carrick. Perhaps not so at Liverpool. There's a feeling, Manny, amongst some Liverpool supporters that maybe Arne Slot isn't the man to progress with Liverpool, despite him having won the title last season. You do get the feeling, don't you, with Mo Salah leaving at the end of the season, Andy Robertson, we know as well, potentially goalkeeper Alisson, that whatever happens, they're very much in a transitional period, aren't they?
21: Yeah, and I think it would be a mistake to sack Slot. It's not the kind of thing that Liverpool tend to do. They don't have a managerial churn. He won the league last season. I think he deserves another season to see what he would do. I think it's a very social media reaction to just call for his head, just because things haven't gone as well as he wanted them to.
2: Obviously, the big team news today, Isak out injured. We knew Ekitike and Salah weren't going to play a part. So Liverpool looking like a front three of Frimpong, Gakpo and Wirtz today. Crucially, though, you know, they'll be wanting to score goals if they want to win at Old Trafford. Mm-hmm. But, you know, Isak, he's had an injury-plagued season. It's going to be a huge season for him, isn't it, next season? And in particular, perhaps, the World Cup coming up with Sweden as well. But, you know, there'll be a lot of focus on him in particular next season, because the club spent a lot of money on him.
21: Well, yeah, I mean, there's a lot of focus on this season, to be honest. But when you have a serious injury, it's amazing how many players come back from serious injuries and pick up other smaller injuries. So you hope that he can sort of shrug all this off and get back to consistent fitness, especially for the World Cup, but also next season.
2: A nice embrace from Arne Slot and Michael Carrick just on the touchline there, just ahead of kickoff. And you touched on it before, but Arne Slot, you know, it's looking like Manchester United and Liverpool will both be playing Champions League football next season.
21: Oh,
2: but,
21: yeah.
2: but a win at Old Trafford would be a timely boost, wouldn't it, for Arne Slot heading into the run-in?
21: Oh, it'd be huge. I mean, they don't really have a run-in. They're miles clear of the team in sixth. So they just, you know, they just need to accumulate the points. But I think, you know, so much of football is based on vibes, isn't it? I think, you know, to end the season, not that it's the final game, but it's the fourth from last game, but to end the season, having one at Old Trafford would really give everyone a lift going into the pre-season and preparing for next season. I'm talking about the fans, really.
2: Yeah, and just briefly, Freddie Woodman again in goal for Liverpool. He impressed against Crystal Palace, didn't he, a week ago? Obviously, in the absence of Mamardashvili and, of course, the aforementioned Alisson. But an opportunity for him to perhaps stake his claim as well ahead of next season.
21: Yeah, I mean, they haven't got a choice, really. But it's a great opportunity for him to play at Old Trafford in this fixture, in a meaningful fixture, Liverpool, Man United versus Liverpool. Huge experience for him.
2: It certainly is. Manny, great to chat. We'll speak a little bit later. Thank you for the time being, Manny Jazmi there. So all the talking's been done. Time to get to Old Trafford. Bournemouth, by the way, still leading Crystal Palace by 2-0 at the Vitality Stadium. About to kick off then at Old Trafford. Live Premier League commentary of Manchester United against Liverpool. Let's head to Old Trafford and join the former United striker Dion Dublin, who's alongside commentator Alistair Bruce Ball.
20: I have to get the better of my opposite number. I've got to do my job. If my teammates follow suit, we'll be OK. The nerves are there now. The nerves.
19: Manchester United trying to do the double in the league over Liverpool for the first time in a decade. Welcome to our listeners across the globe via the BBC World Service. You're here for Manchester United Liverpool under leaden skies in Manchester. Cool breeze blowing around the stadium. A 184th meeting in the league between these two giants. 70 wins for Manchester United, 62 for Liverpool in the history of this league fixture. Early touch for Liverpool's keeper Freddie Woodman, all in green away to our right, clears the ball downfield and it ends up in the penalty area of Manchester United, the home team. They have Senna Lommens in goal. He's got the ball at his feet. Dallo, Maguire, Aidan Heaven and Luke Shaw, the back four. Casemiro and Kobbie Mainoo in front of them. Brian Mbeumo, Bruno Fernandes, Mateus Cunha in support of centre-forward Benjamin Sesko. The one change from the home win against Brentford on Monday night sees Cunha come in for Amad Diallo, who's dropped to the bench. Lommens clearance, headed away by Curtis Jones at right back for Liverpool. They're in the cream shirts, black shorts, red trim, cream socks. And there's Wirtz on the right-hand side. Celebrating his 23rd birthday today. Starts by passing the ball out of play. You can hear the reaction from the Manchester United fans. Liverpool missing plenty of players at the moment. Freddie Woodman is their goalkeeper. Curtis Jones at right back. Canate and Van Dijk, the two centre backs. Andy Robertson, all that experience, having a right old wrestle with Brian Mbeumo there as Manchester United build up. Robertson is Liverpool's left back. And he's on the back foot here as Manchester United comes streaming down the right hand side. And Mbeumo has got Fernandes on his outside. Fernandes with the cutback. Clearly, chance to create an assist there for Manchester United as he chases this Premier League record. It was cut out though. Liverpool bring it away. Robertson's pass goes astray. Maguire steps in to intercept. The ball is played forward to Fernandes. Cross comes in. Sesko's there. Jones with the challenge. The flag is up. It's offside. It has started, Dion Dublin, at 100 miles an hour.
20: What a start, by the way. Listen to the noise. Listen to the cheers. The fans appreciating the energy that both sides have put into these first few minutes. Bruno Fernandes down the right-hand side, trying to stick a couple of crosses in behind that back four of Liverpool. Canate and Virgil van Dijk having to stay incredibly alert. Sesko staying in between those two. Great place to be as a centre-forward. What a great place to be as a player today, let me tell you.
19: Very lucky to be sitting inside this stadium enjoying this. Freddie Woodman drops the ball at his feet inside the penalty area. Bruno Fernandes with his left arm directing operations for Manchester United. Tells everyone to back off. Sports Extra 3 at the moment has full commentary of that second playoff semi-final in the National League. Rochdale denied on the last day of the season by that late equaliser from York. Leads Scunthorpe by a goal to nil in the WSL. Chelsea a 3-1 up at Leicester. This is Manchester United 0, Liverpool 0. Just to complete that Liverpool lineup, so Gravenberch's come into the team today. Isak is out with a groin injury. You've got Gravenberch, McAllister and Soboslai. And then Jeremy Frimpong wide right. Wirtz on the left. And Gakpo through the middle. Although as they line up at the moment, you've actually got Wirtz as the centre-forward. Gakpo on the left and Soboslai just playing off Florian Wirtz. So that'll be fluid.
20: Yeah, I think they won't mind. I think the manager Slot will mind who plays in that sort of false nine position. As long as it's filled and there's clean shirts in those positions, it will be Soboslai at times as well. It will be Gakpo. It doesn't matter. Fill the spaces, do the job.
19: Throw in for Manchester United. The ball is already inside the Liverpool half. Gravenberch gets there, passes it back to Woodman, sweeps it away with his right foot. Poor clearance, intercepted by Mbeumo. Mbeumo tries to shovel a pass infield. It does reach Cunha. He's looking for Sesko. Casemiro steps forward and wins ahead. A better touch from Mbeumo here. Gets the ball on his left foot, kills it in towards the far post, aimed at Sesko, who jumps, can't get a proper contact with the header, and it glides behind for a goal kick to Liverpool. Manchester United 0, Liverpool 0.
20: It's a great ball in, by the way, from Mbeumo on the right-hand side. It's an in-swing, he's curling it towards the edge of that six-yard box at the far post. He's trying to pick out Šeško there, but he gets sort of squashed out by Konate and Jones. And I do believe that's a really difficult ball for centre-forward to get onto, but what a great start by United as well.
19: Liverpool letting Freddie Woodman have plenty of the ball at his feet. Their 29-year-old goalkeeper started in the Premier League against Crystal Palace last weekend. They won the game by 3-1, second Premier League start for him in his career. Manchester United say handball by Florian Wirtz. Referee Darren England agrees. Both managers standing out on the edge of the pitch. There's a slight incline, steep incline, all the way around the playing surface here at Old Trafford. So it goes up a few yards, and then it's quite narrow, that little patch of AstroTurf that takes you up to the touchline. Arne Slot, black jacket, long sleeves, dark trousers, trainers, Michael Carrick all in dark colours as well, hands in pockets. Maynou's ball to Harry Maguire, scored the winner at Anfield earlier in the season for Manchester United. Pass to Dallow, clever ball to Mbeumo, cross comes in, Šeško goes for it at the near post. Assistant referee says corner for Manchester United.
20: Brilliant, that is by the forward Šeško there. Just, he went on the far side of Konate, then at the last minute, just as the ball was being fired in towards the near post, he just tries to get across him there, just out of eye shot, and Konate does enough. But that's the kind of run as a centre forward, because those balls will be coming in all day from that right hand side.
19: Great call from the assistant referee. Šeško got the first touch. Konate in just behind. Well spotted Dion as well. So quite rightfully, it's been given as a corner to Manchester United. Attacking the east stand away to our right. Old Trafford is jam-packed. Corner into the near post. Headed away. Shot hit by Cunha. Comes back to Cunha. And he's found the ball!

0: near the goalkeeper's vision, are they?
1: Nothing in that at all. I mean, the keeper, I think, can see the ball as clear as day. It actually takes a bit of a ricochet. I think it might come off McAllister as well. So that's why it's, yeah, it's a ricochet of McAllister.
0: No chance for Freddie Woodman. Huge noise inside Old Trafford. Manchester United lead 1-0. Goal at Bournemouth. Henry Moran.
2: That'll be the points. And sixth place for Bournemouth. They lead Palace by 3-0. Ryan played through on the right-hand side. Finds the bottom corner. His fourth since a winter move. It's Palace who are a 3-goal deficit now. Bournemouth 3, Palace 0.
0: Gakpo's header is wide of goal. Goal kick Manchester United. They lead 1-0. We are going racing now on 5 Live and BBC Sounds live to Newmarket for the 1,000 guineas. Here's John Hunt.
3: They're approaching the halfway stage. We've got a packed house here, Ali. But my word, nothing like the atmosphere with you at Old Trafford, where Man United lead. And we'll be right back there in a moment. Venetian Lace takes the field along here in the 1,000 guineas, pursued by Mubaz Sima, who's in second place. The group over on the far side, that's where the favourite Precise is racing slightly off the pace, keeping an eye on the well-fancied Venetian Sun. My Highness is putting her nose forward through now, ahead of Evolutionist. Innis Moore is trying to stay on, the prettiest star with a chance as well. Meanwhile, stand side, we've got Abashiri trying to improve, and Justin behind those, True Love, who will test her stamina in just a moment or two. Meanwhile, Evolutionist is doing best over on the far side. Precise now with a run on the far side with every chance. Then Venetian Sun. True Love now beginning to explode on the scene down the centre of the track. True Love and Evolutionist go on. True Love, my word, she stays all right. And True Love wins it for Aidan O'Brien. Evolutionist was second. Venetian Lace, one of the outsiders, was third. And the favourite Precise finished back in the ruck. So the guineas has been won by Aidan O'Brien. True Love, written by Willie Lawden, and that is a fabulous performance by the Royal Ascot winner from last year.
0: Thank you, John. As ever, you never miss a thing on 5 Live and the BBC Sounds app. Manchester United leading Liverpool 1-0. Bournemouth 3-0 up against Crystal Palace. Well into the second half, that one. Commentary continues on Sports Extra 2. Bordeaux Bath in full over on Sports Extra in the second semi-final of the Champions Cup. And Rochdale one up on Scunthorpe in the National League playoff semi-final. Again, available as a commentary right now on Sports Extra 3. So what have Liverpool got in response here? Bournemouth winning comfortably against Crystal Palace. That means a draw for Manchester United today. Guarantees Champions League football for the first time in 3 seasons next season. Liverpool are going to need a little bit more than that. Starting today, 3 points behind Manchester United. If United win this game, of course, that lead of United's over Liverpool's goes to 6. Szoboszlai inside right channel. Support from Gravenberg. Low cross comes in. Heaven is there. Tumbling backwards, clears with his left foot. Curtis Jones collects on the right. Dion Dublin.
1: Yeah, Liverpool have had the last few minutes in the middle of the park. Just getting a feel, getting the foot on the ball. McAllister trying to make things happen in there. It's good to see Liverpool. They're really rotating well in the centre of the pitch. Sometimes it's Szoboszlai, sometimes it's McAllister and Verts.
0: Szoboszlai making a forward run down the right. Aidan Heaven deals with it brilliantly. Didn't have to put a touch on the ball there, did? You played in that position as well. Just ran with Szoboszlai, shepherded the ball
1: absolutely
0: out.
1: Absolutely. As long as you've got your body in the right position, you've got the man on one side and you've got the ball on the other, don't allow either to come together. If you're looking after the man, get your arms up, be strong. That's all you need to do. He does well, really well.
0: Rochdale one up on Scunthorpe. Should say it's Boreham Wood they will play in the playoff final. Wembley, Sunday the 10th of May. Boreham Wood 2-1 winners away to Carlisle after extra time today. And Manchester City's women scored a late goal to beat Liverpool 1-0 in the WSL. One more win for them on the final day of the season, Saturday 16th of May. They'll be champions. Robertson back to Woodman for Liverpool. Leaning back, spinning ball, drops just short of the halfway line. Gakpo leaps and heads it forward, only as far as Maguire. Passing field from Dallow. Crisp ball from Mainoo. Back to Maguire. Cross now to Aidan Heaven, and back they come to their goalkeeper, Senna Lomans.
1: Yeah, I do like now how they and it's taken a while, Man United, to get that sort of the two sitting players right. I think Mainoo and Casemiro, they really complement each other. The ball was going in between the two of them that time. Mainoo, arm in the air as if to say, I've got it, don't you worry. Casemiro gets out the way. That understanding is so important to United.
0: Bournemouth winning 3-0 against Crystal Palace. Win for them today. They're up to 6, 52 points, a point ahead of Brentford. It's going to be a fascinating end to the season. 3 games to go after this round of fixtures. So many clubs involved in that.

0: race for European qualification. Manchester United have a free kick. Kobbie Mainoo was barged off the ball by Szoboszlai. So United start to build inside their own half. Dream start for them. Mateus Cunha with the goal. Left-footed strike. The initial strike was a right-footed effort. It came back to him, knocked it into the ground. And Freddie Woodman, it took a slight deflection as well. Couldn't get a left arm to it. Wirtz tries to control the ball inside the Manchester United half. Maguire's giving it away. Liverpool come again with Gakpo on the turn. 35 yards from goal. Robertson speeding forward down the left-hand side. Slightly lost his balance. Dallow had the chance to make the tackle. And Bumo tries to bring it away, runs it out of play. And that'll be a throw-in for Liverpool. Attacking position on the left. 12 and a half minutes gone in the first half. Manchester United 1, Liverpool 0. Here's Gravenberg. Mazy dribble from him. Finds Wirtz, chip ball to Gravenberg, rolled across to Szoboszlai, support from Frimpong on the right, one touch from him, back to Szoboszlai, that didn't quite work for Liverpool, they still have the ball, Konate is under pressure, chased by a harrying Bruno Fernandes, but Liverpool have kept it, and McAllister prods it out to the left to Robertson, back to the Argentine McAllister, then Wirtz, and here's Van Dijk.
1: Yeah, the energy of Manchester United to try and unsettle Liverpool is there to see as soon as it goes to a cream shirt. They are there, they're on it, they're trying to make sure they can't lift their head. Liverpool uncomfortable in possession.
0: Great run made by Bruno Fernandes, early first time ball, looking for Sesko! Woodman down to his right and saves. Sesko wants a penalty, the ball has come out here to Mateus Cunha. Darren England happy to let play go at the moment. Shaw's cross into the far post, Fernandes header, oh Woodman, palm down to Sesko, it hits Sesko and ends up in the back of the net.
1: Should have scored the first chance, he wanted a penalty and went back out to Bruno again, and we know what Bruno's like, he just wants to leave it in an area, the keeper thinks he can get it, he puts a hand on it, it goes back to Sesko, hits him on the hip, and it's an unbelievable cross. I mean, two great bits of play from Bruno, no look pass for the first one, penalty not given, keep going, keep it alive, cross to the far post, and then Bruno's there, Sesko's there, ball's in the net, United are in dreamland, and he's onside from our pictures.
0: Second assist, or second attempted assist, the Bruno Fernandes header, back across goal, Woodman palms it into Sesko, it hits Sesko in his groin region, really, it doesn't matter what you get on that, as long as it goes over the line, but referee Darren England, VAR must be looking at something here, just has a hand to his ear, and the game hasn't quite got back underway.
1: Is it Sesko's hand, maybe?
0: Well, I don't think his hand touches it. Maybe that's what they're looking at, though, Dion. You might be right. Possible handball, you're bang on, Dion. Possible handball against Benjamin Sesko. Manchester United think they lead 2-0. Sesko, if the goal stands, that will be an 11th in the Premier League this season, in a really rich vein of form as well. It would be 10 in his last 15. But Stuart Atwell and the assistant VAR are obviously just rolling that footage back and giving that microscopic inspection to check that it hasn't come off Sesko's hand before it goes into the back of the net. Hits his body, does it touch his right hand as well? The images we're looking at, Dion, I would not say that is conclusive. Different angle coming now.
1: I don't think Ali hits his hand first. It might come off his hip. That's the ball. We're looking at shots here, and it's going away from him.
0: Yeah.
1: I don't think that's handball at all.
0: Okay.
1: What you said, it hits him in the midriff, I think.
0: Right. Darren England is calling over the two captains. He's getting his final advice from Stuart Atwell. Virgil van Dijk and Bruno Fernandes away. It's a massive moment in the game because if Manchester United go 2-0 up within 15 minutes, looking at this Liverpool team and all the players missing, it's going to be very difficult to come back from. The Manchester United fans know what's coming, and that roar tells you the goal stands. Benjamin Sesko has another one for Manchester United, and they are well on top in the game that means the most.
1: I just believe that the referee's got that right. They had to take their time. Yes, it was near his arm, but I think the power off the midriff of Šeško because he's moving towards the ball as well. Gives it the momentum to go over the white line. Ugly goal. Who cares?
0: So Liverpool 2-0 down, trying to get on the front foot. Andy Robertson brings the ball across the halfway line. Robertson has Wirtz in space on the left. Wirtz chases that pass. First time cross, headed away by Harry Maguire. 17 minutes played at Old Trafford. And Manchester United are flying here, leading Liverpool by 2-0. Cunha and Šeško, the scorers. Gravenberch, tight spaces around the edge of the Manchester United penalty area. Gravenberch, tall man, passes back to Konate. So the question will be whether Bruno Fernandes gets the assist for the header across goal, because Woodman touches the ball before it hits Šeško. Now, I think a fantasy football assist, and I'm well across that, is probably different from an official Premier League assist, but I'm still not sure, Dion. And if it is a Bruno Fernandes assist officially, then he's level with Henri and De Bruyne and only needs one more.
1: I don't think he'll get it, Alan.
0: You don't?
1: I don't think he'll get it. You know what? I don't think he'll want it either. He'll want a nice, clean assist.
0: Yeah, you're right. Yeah.
1: I'm just watching the game here, Alan, and I'm thinking to myself, at this present time, Manchester United's biggest problem has got to be Szoboszlai on the edge of the box. He's taking up some really good positions to strike the ball.
0: Here's Gravenberch. Liverpool lose it there. Šeško back doing some tackling, wins a couple of challenges. Again, roared on by this baying Manchester United crowd. Eventually, Šeško is outnumbered and has lost the ball. Van Dijk, cross to McAllister. Wirtz on the turn, just inside Manchester United territory. Shaw is able to pass it out of defence. Casemiro steps in, intercepts the next one. Frimpong, ball runs to him on the right-hand side. It's still being played at a furious pace, this game at the moment. But Manchester United, crucially, have the 2-0 lead, well on their way to Champions League football next season. Here's Szoboszlai. Liverpool have won their last three games in the Premier League. Manchester United have won their last two. Here's Jones. Jones back to Gravenberch. Manchester United looking to do the double over Liverpool for the first time in a decade. And they're looking very good for that, you have to say, right now. Gravenberch to Jones. Jones just rolls up alongside Gravenberch. Attacking position on the right. Manchester United hold their defensive shape. Gravenberch sees Mainoo coming towards him, passes back to Konate, still well inside the Manchester United half. Low pacey pass to the right, finds Frimpong with his boots touching the touchline there. You can't miss those boots, they're bright pink, being worn by the Dutchman. Here he is again, passes it inside Shaw. Wirtz looks for the 1-2. Shaw has it covered. Heaven plays it back to Shaw. Low pass down the line for Mainoo to chase, goes out of play, throwing for Liverpool. Jones takes it quickly. Urgency from Liverpool, they need to get back in the game. Half-time in the Super League, Hull FC 4 to lose 12. Commentary of Bordeaux Bath in the Champions Cup semi-final continues over on Sports Extra, and we'll get more thoughts from Dion Dublin in just a second. But we are 20 minutes in. Dion's former club, Manchester United, leading Liverpool by 2-0. Another of Dion's former clubs, Cambridge United, sealing the deal yesterday. Promotion back to League One. Here's Van Dijk in the centre circle. Szoboszlai on the turn, coming from deep here. Stumbles forward, but glides past Casemiro. Passes to his left to Gakpo. Gakpo moved away from goal, back to Robertson, and round to Virgil van Dijk.
1: Yeah, contrasting games here. Liverpool are trying to slow the game down because United have come out the blocks, they've got their goals because of the pace of the game and their energy, and Liverpool are trying to slow it down.
0: Cross comes in from the right. This might run to Curtis Jones. Casemiro gets a touch on the ball. Gravenberch is able to win it for Liverpool. Frimpong there, support on the right from Wirtz. Cut back into the near post. Ball loosed inside the Manchester United penalty area. Great challenge by Cunha, who is down hurt. Manchester United keep playing. Lofted ball over the top from Bruno Fernandes. Again, just precision on the pass, deep towards the corner flag. Konate with the challenge. Šeško is sent flying off the pitch, down that steep slope, into the advertising hoardings. He's lying flat on his back. Liverpool want to take the goal kick, get on with the game, and the referee is going to stop the game. But he wants to check that Šeško is OK. That Fernandes pass, OK, maybe just a little bit too much on it, Dion, but it did stay in play. But it always reminds me, it's the finely judged pitch shot of the goalkeeper, isn't it? The sort of bump and run. He knows where he wants it to land and roll.
1: Just wanted to chip and chase.
0: Roll
1: it to where it needs to be. I think the two big players there, Šeško and Konate, got to the ball at the same time. They're both running towards the corner flag. gives Šeško a little nudge, helps him down the bank, but any defender would have done the same.
0: So Sesko's okay, he's on the score sheet, Liverpool have a goal kick, we're midway through the first half, 3:30 kick-off in the Premier League this afternoon, the Miami Grand Prix has been brought forward 3 hours because of predicted thunderstorms over there in the States, so commentary on that from 6 o'clock here on 5 Live, and then around about 8 o'clock, Chris Sutton, Robbie Savage taking the calls on 6:06. Ball over the top, meant for Mbeumo, gets away from him into the arms of Woodman, it's an open game, Woodman rolls it out to the feet of McAllister, he makes ground, gobbles it up, crosses the halfway, doesn't see an option forward, passes back to Gravenberch, throws his arms out in frustration, but Liverpool build their attack down the right-hand side. Jones to Gravenberch, can't get past Heaven, the 19-year-old, doing a sterling job for Manchester United in that back line at the moment. Lisandro Martinez serving the third game of a suspension this afternoon, Matthijs de Ligt still out injured. Composure from Heaven this time, evades the challenge of Gakpo, and Mbeumo sliding, tries to get a touch on that to Dalot. Van Dijk has read it, he's on the ball cruising forward. Maguire tries to intercept that pass, Gakpo gets there first, keeps his feet, dances past Mbeumo, lays it off to Wirtz, lining himself up 25 yards out, passes it across to Gravenberch, quickly on to Frimpong. Wirtz comes bouncing towards him, but Frimpong goes back to Szoboszlai. Now Konate, the centre-back, has his head up, strokes one forward to McAllister. Gakpo on the turn, curling shot just wide. Lommens at full stretch will tell us he had it covered. Goal kick Manchester United, they lead Liverpool 2-0.
1: Yeah, that's the area that I think United have got to be wary of today. A little, I don't know, 5 yards outside the box. Gakpo doesn't mind shooting from there. Szoboszlai, McAllister, they haven't really had anything in between the goalkeeper and Manchester United's back four as yet. No crosses to bother Manchester United defensively or the keeper, but the edge of the box there, Liverpool have got players that can strike the ball incredibly well, and that's where their problems will come from United if they're not on it today. But the way they've started the game has really shocked Liverpool.
0: Long ball from Maguire downfield, and Van Dijk just glances a header back to his goalkeeper Freddie Woodman. Woodman keen to get Liverpool on the move down the right with Curtis Jones, ball at his feet. No Manchester United player in a red shirt coming towards him as yet. So Jones stops, slides a pass down the inside right channel. Really good defensive midfield work from Mainoo there to run in. Barge Szoboszlai off the ball, cleanly, fairly, shoulder to shoulder. Lommens clears with his right foot. Sesko is wrestling with Konate. Fernandes wanted that one. Van Dijk is able to get to it first for Liverpool. And he plays it across to Curtis Jones. Jones and Gravenberch exchange a 1-2 inside the Liverpool half. Here's Konate, full-time at Bournemouth, Henry Moran.
2: Bournemouth 3, Crystal Palace 0. They've been so dominant today. They go sixth, an own goal from Lerma, a croupy penalty, Ryan's low second-half finish. Palace a far cry from the performance against Shakhtar on Thursday night. And Donny Arola, parting gift of European football. Get football? Easy for me to say. Get ever closer. Bournemouth 3, Palace 0.
0: Thank you, Henry. Here come Liverpool. Jones bringing the ball forward at speed. Sliding challenge from Casemiro. That will be a free kick to Liverpool. Jones thinks about taking it quickly. Casemiro immediately gets up, stands in his way, and the referee, Darren England, is going to need to sort this out. Szoboszlai was felled in the move as well. He's back on his feet, and Curtis Jones is just about ready to take it.
1: Yeah, I mean, Liverpool are trying to get themselves slowly back into this game. They're trying to get the ball into their midfielders. The midfielders are receiving the ball, and they're trying to get it on the half turn. They're looking over their shoulder, they're checking their shoulders, and they check their shoulders and there's no red shirt, and as soon as they receive the ball there's a red shirt there closing them down. So just easing their way into it at Liverpool over the last 2 or 3 minutes, getting a bit more ball in the middle of the park.
0: Dion Dublin with us at Old Trafford. 1-2, Gakpo on the end of that one, looking for Szoboszlai. Manchester United bodies in the way. Mainoo evades the challenge of McAllister, finds Cunha on the left hand side inside his own half. Back to Mainoo. Casemiro immediately appears on his right shoulder, sees the space on the right, and Dalot steaming forward at pace, ball at his feet. Sesko to his left, and Mbeumo to his right. He uses Mbeumo, cross country, Fernandes on the half volley, drives it wide and behind for the goal kick. Manchester United 2, Liverpool 0.
1: I expected nothing but the goal to bulge there. What a start! I mean, Mbeumo down the right-hand side, some great football. Casemiro ball to Dalot, Dalot ball to Mbeumo, and Mbeumo then just leaves it into an area. And Bruno Fernandes literally is a yard away. It's a half volley.
0: hits it well, hits it sweetly, just wide. I don't think the pass was on there for the assist. I think he had to hit that one. Bruno Fernandes.
1: I think he had a look, though. He had a quick look up.
0: He thought about it. Scanning everywhere, as ever, Bruno Fernandes. A Champions Cup semi-final. Massive game, this one, in France. Bordeaux-Bath. Half-time, Chris Jones.
3: Half-time, Bordeaux 24, Bath 12. It's been breathless, Ali. It's been brilliant. Bath right in it after those two Will Muir tries, but they switched off some unforced steps. You can't do that against Bordeaux. They're the PSG of club rugby at the moment. Luku scores. He kicks the penalty on half-time. Bordeaux 40 minutes away from going back to Bilbao to defend their crown. Can Bath come up with something remarkable? Half-time, Bordeaux 24, Bath 12.
0: Yeah, winners will play Leinster in Bilbao. Thoroughly entertaining game, this one. The Manchester United fans obviously enjoying it far more than their Liverpool counterparts. Manchester United lead 2-0. I must bring you this news. I'm going to read this in full. Sir Alex Ferguson has been taken to hospital after falling unwell here at Old Trafford shortly before this game. Sources have stressed it was a precautionary move for Ferguson and not an emergency situation. No further update has been provided on his condition after his admission to hospital. Ferguson, who is 84, was taken from this stadium in an ambulance. Club officials are optimistic he will soon be fit enough to return home. We very much hope that is the case. We are sitting opposite the Sir Alex Ferguson stand. And it goes without saying, everything he stands for and everything he's done for this football club and in English football, everyone will wish him well. He'll certainly would be enjoying the way Manchester United are playing in this game at the moment. Well on top against their great rivals, Liverpool. 28 minutes gone in the first half. Bournemouth have beaten Palace 3-0. And don't forget Villa Spurs tonight in the Premier League as well. Updates of that during the Miami Grand Prix, and 6:06 from 8 o'clock tonight. Massive game, particularly for Spurs. Well, Villa as well, in terms of trying to seal the deal and Champions League qualification. But Spurs starting the game in the bottom three, 2 points behind West Ham, who lost yesterday. Liverpool possession. Szoboszlai's first touch, tries to take that ball on a turn. Casemiro comes in with the challenge. That is a proper heap, a tangle of bodies there. Casemiro ends up under Szoboszlai like a wrestling throw. He didn't mean to do it, just landed right on top of him. I think that's taken the wind out of the Brazilian sails.
1: Yeah, just a bit of a heap there. I think Cunha was involved as well. Then Szoboszlai, and then at the bottom of that was Casemiro. Before we go any further, I'd say, Gaffer, I hope you are okay, sir, and get well very, very soon. This team today, boss, are playing like one of your sides. They've come out of the blocks and they are flying.
0: Half-time in the National League playoff semi-final. Rochdale leads Scunthorpe 1-0. Full commentary of that game on Sports Extra 3. Fabulous day on 5 Live Sport coming up tomorrow. Gordon Smart in the hot seat from 2:30. Chelsea Nottingham Forest full commentary from 3 o'clock. Hearts Rangers at 5:30. Full commentary on that one. Celtic 2-1 winners at Hibs in the lunchtime kickoff in the Scottish Premiership this afternoon to go level on points with Hearts. Rangers 4 points behind the pair of them. Aidan Heaven is knocked over. That will be a free kick. Frimpong with the foul. Manchester United deserve the lead, Dion.
1: Yeah, they do. There's just energy and purpose about their play today. Even that there, Aidan Heaven comes out. He just brushes off Virts and he gets into the half of Liverpool, and there's nothing on, and he has to chop back. And, you know, he didn't get bored, he stayed concentrated.
0: Dallow's header into the Liverpool penalty area. Konate carefully cushions one away with his head. Gakpo flicks it over Mbeumo's head. McAllister is there to help out. Outside of his right foot, pushes it to Szoboszlai, plays it in field, but again, Manchester United hungry, move in quickly, win that ball back. Mbeumo, Szoboszlai trying to make amends, has hold of Mbeumo's left arm right under the nose of the assistant referee. Real strength and skill from Mbeumo. Manages to wriggle that ball back to Mainoo. He's tripped by McAllister. Free kick Manchester United in an attacking position with the right look at Bruno Fernandes, right, they're 2-0 up. He is complaining furiously about something that one of his teammates has not done correctly there, as Mbeumo is busting a gut to keep the ball for Manchester United. Hey, look, potential assist clacks on
1: here for Bruno
0: Fernandes.
1: He might shoot.
0: Angle looks tight for that. I tell you, the fellow we're looking out for as well, so Casemiro, next goal he scores will be his 10th of the season in the Premier League. From his position, so many in recent weeks as well, Fernandes into Casemiro. Everyone looking at Maguire. It's often Casemiro provides the finish.
1: Yeah, I think there's something on here. Something's happening. I think there's a set piece. And I think Liverpool have made them their research. But there's four Man United players on the edge of the box.
0: Something funky about to happen maybe at Old Trafford. Manchester United leading Liverpool 2-0. Well, will it be the double bluff and the curling cross? Fernandes whips it in with his right foot, headed away by Van Dijk. Controlled by Dalot, he assesses the situation, sees the run of Bruno Fernandes, the ball is overhit, and of course, Fernandes immediately turns, throws his arms out, comes stomping back, and then actually turns it into encouragement, doesn't he, to Dalot and his team?
1: Well, we hope so.
0: I think it is, Theo.
1: we hope so. I like that about Bruno. I think it's all about the standards of your teammate, standards of yourself. When it doesn't go right, he'll tell them. He'll hold his hand up as well on the odd occasion. But even though when they won the free kick in the corner there, like you said, he said, listen, make sure the pass is right into my feet, into your teammates' feet, keeping those standards high.
0: You know, I guess if he played in one of those Manchester United teams you're talking about back in the day,
1: yeah,
0: he would have been a strong personality in a dressing room packed with strong personality. He wouldn't have needed to do as much in that sense, Dion. He's trying to bring his teammates with him, isn't
1: he? Absolutely, without a doubt. And I think it works for this team. He's the leader. He makes things happen.
0: Cunha. Running forward, knocked over by Szoboszlai. Darren England had a good view, said no foul. Szoboszlai moved in from the left. They went shoulder to shoulder. Cunha went down quite easily. Fernandes doing the pressing here, closing down Woodman. Passes it to his right, puts Konate under pressure. Cunha's there trying to take it off. He just couldn't get round the giant that is Konate. Cunha's fouled him. Free kick, Liverpool. And now, who's that? Is that Wirtz, who's got a slight problem with his right foot, right ankle?
1: Yep. I think you're absolutely spot on. I think he's holding his right foot, right ankle. I think somebody may have stepped on his foot there, but I mean, it's relentless from United at the moment. They'll give the ball away, and then 5 seconds later, there's shirts that are swarming around these Liverpool players. Liverpool are trying to play out from the back, all nice and pretty, but they're not doing it quick enough, and it's giving United plenty of time to squeeze them in.
0: Luke Shaw in bravely with a tackle there on the halfway line. Mainoo plays it forward, gets it back. His pass blocked by McAllister. Casemiro thumps the ball into the body of Szoboszlai. Ricochets back towards the Manchester United penalty area. Aidan Heaven calms things down. Senna Lomond's been a really important signing for Manchester United this season as well. Has really held firm, stood up tall between the sticks for Manchester United and played well in a very pressurised position. Liverpool playing out from inside their own half. Canate's overrun it. Tackle made by Casemiro. The ball runs out to Curtis Jones. Andy Robertson's made a good run down the left here. Jones has seen it, and he's found him as well. Robertson's first touch takes him in field, but the ball finds Casemiro. Mbeumo lays it off. Fernandes trying to get Mbeumo away down the right. Mbeumo thought he was fouled by McAllister, but the assistant referee and Darren England do not agree. Play on.
1: Slot himself was only 5 yards away from Mbeumo there. He's doing the diving emoji with the two hands. Slot is as well.
0: Tim Wood, the assistant referee on this side, agreed with Darren England and agreed with Arne Slot as well. Manchester United 2, Liverpool 0. 10 minutes left in what's been a hugely atmospheric and entertaining first half on 5 Live and BBC Sounds. Wirtz took the ball on the turn there, looking for Gakpo, surrounded by red shirts. Maguire awkwardly slips. Manchester United have given the ball away. Frimpong with a little dance on the corner of the Manchester United area. He's now down hurt. No free kick here, but Manchester United have stopped playing, wondering what all the fuss is about, and Cooney is just going to knock the ball out of play for it. Well, he hasn't done that yet. He's just walking with the ball at his feet, and Darren England is coming over to check out Jeremy Frimpong is doing.
1: So why have they stopped there? I don't know.
0: Sure.
1: The ball's not gone out of play. Did the referee give a free kick either way?
0: I don't think he did. I think Cunha feels he's sort of doing the right thing by stopping because an opponent might be down hurt. There was no foul on Frimpong. He just went down in front of Cunha and Shaw. Where is the... Yeah, the ball's on the pitch. The referee's picked it up. We'll start with the drop ball. Manchester United will get possession. And they lead Liverpool by 2-0. So Bournemouth have beaten Palace 3-0. They go to 52 points. We've got Liverpool on 58, Villa on 58, and Manchester United with a win here, guaranteeing Champions League football next season if they do go on to win by moving to 64 points. But Bournemouth could still get to 61, and Liverpool are 3 points shy of that. Their goal difference 10 better than Bournemouth as well. So another 3 points for Liverpool should do it for Champions League football next season, because none of the other teams up there can get more than 60 with the games remaining. Lommens clears with his right foot, and Bumo and Robertson in a tangle. This time the assistant referee has his flag up and says that's a foul, but it's a foul against Mbeumo on Robertson. It's a Liverpool free kick, which they've taken already. Van Dijk crossed to Konate. It was offside, even though they were involved in a bit of a tangle. The flag was for the offside. That's why it's a Liverpool free kick. The ball is already over on the right-hand side of the field. Back it comes here to Konate. And Liverpool, with 8 minutes left in the first half, could really do with getting themselves back in this game. Couple of efforts from the edge of the box that have gone curling wide of Lommens' left-hand post, but he hasn't actually had to make a save as yet. The Manchester United goalkeeper, Alexander Isak, not available today. Mo Salah, who scores goals for fun in this fixture for Liverpool, not available today. But Arne Slot has said we will see him playing for Liverpool before the end of the season. And Ekitike is out with the Achilles injury as well. Here's Wirtz on the turn, inside left position. Wide it goes to Gakpo. Gakpo drops a shoulder, brings it back infield, and Bumo is shadowing him in front of him. Pass back to Van Dijk, across to Konate. Konate quickly out to the right to Jones. Neat passing from Liverpool, but Manchester United have the angles covered, and Liverpool will come back and around.
1: Yeah, they've done, you know, Liverpool have tried their hardest to play their beautiful game through the middle of the pitch, and not at any time, no space to do it though, because Man United are really making that midfield area all claustrophobic. They're forcing Liverpool to go down the left-hand side and the right-hand side, because they know if anything comes in the box, they haven't got an out-and-out centre-forward, and it's going to be comfortable for Heaven and Harry Maguire.
0: Cheers there from the Manchester United fans. Frimpong had drifted into an offside position. Some neat Liverpool build-up goes to waste. And Arne Slot, a bit like Bruno Fernandes 5 or 6 minutes ago, just threw his hands up in here. Well, what can I do if they're going to make basic mistakes like that? 10 defeats in the Premier League for Liverpool going into today's game. Their closing fixtures at home to Chelsea, away to Villa, at home to Brentford. Sesko's flick on, chased by Cunha, and Bumo waiting in the middle. Cunha with his back to goal, down by the byline on the left, looks for Mainoo. Szoboszlai is able to step in and win it for Liverpool. Passes forward to Wirtz. Wirtz takes this ball on the turn again. Little pass into the path of Frimpong, who's pulled back short. That'll be a free kick for Manchester United. Liverpool, every time Liverpool think they got a glimmer of an opportunity, Manchester United shut it down.
1: They're absolutely spot on as well. They feel they may have a chance to get away. They think they've a bit of a break on, but Man United, not only are they going forward with pace, they are absolutely getting back with pace as well into good defensive shape.
0: Right, here's one from producer Gary Flintoff. Liverpool have had 60% of possession in the first half of this game. We've nearly played 40 minutes. No shots on target to Manchester United's 3. Manchester United lead Liverpool 2-0.
1: I'm glad Gary's been busy getting some stats for us, because he's nearly finished them sweets that he bought, let me tell you.
0: Delicious they were too. Here's Gakpo, brings the ball down on his chest. Tackled by Mbeumo, fouled by Mbeumo. And Michael Carrick, as cool as you like, he turns to Anthony Taylor. Doesn't even take his hands out of his pockets to begin with, and just shrugs and says, a bit like Roy Keane in that advert with the ice cream cone. Are you happy with that? Are you happy with that? I think what Carrick was saying is, you know, why have you given that one when you're not giving other ones?
1: I get it, but he's incredibly cool with... I mean, he's managing like he played the game. He just seems to get it right, yeah. And he picks out the right pass and the right information all the time. And yeah, he's done an amazing job. He must be very proud of the way he set his team up today and the way they've executed the first half performance so far.
0: Yeah, still plenty of time to go in the game. 13 games before this one under Michael Carrick. Here's a shot from Gravenberch, saved by Lommens, straight at him, but concentrated there. It thudded into his chest, and he held on and made sure there was no rebound.
1: Yeah, that's the area, though. That's the area. Liverpool have been limited to, you know, shots at the edge of the box, and Lommens there, no problem at all. 25 yards out, weak shot.
0: Manchester United have given it away. That pass is overhit from Jones with his left foot. Can't find Gakpo. Straight through to Lommens again. So that was Liverpool's first shot on target in the game. Just scrolling down here to see Rochdale 1, Scunthorpe 0. It remains in that National League playoff semi-final. Full commentary of that is over on Sports Extra 3. Sesko back to Fernandes. Drives the ball with his right foot on the half volley. Dion Dublin applauds the ingenuity of that pass. Sesko then tries to bring the next one down from Mbeumo on the laces of his right boot over his shoulder. Nearly did it as well. but Liverpool have managed to take it off him. Gravenberg to Frimpong. Shaw against Frimpong again. Manchester United come out on top. Fernandes this time feeds Cunha. Cunha on the left. Stands it up to the far post. And Bumo's waiting. Covered by Robertson. Glancing back header out of the penalty area away from him. And Bumo, one touch, then cross it to the far post beyond everyone. And behind for the goal kick. And you know who has got his arms out and is telling Brian and Bumo what he should have done with that ball. Manchester United 2, Liverpool 0.
1: No, it's good. And Liverpool are getting back in numbers, Liverpool. They are defending incredibly well. They're having to be incredibly resilient. I mean, Virgil van Dijk and Konate are being pulled all over the place. Sesko's movement's been really good. And Bumo down the right-hand side. Andy Robertson's got his work cut out there. And on that left-hand side, I've got to say, Luke Shaw's been absolutely brilliant at left-back.
0: Ever-present in the Premier League for Manchester United this season, which has been a massive thing. Casemiro's ball, Fernandes couldn't control it, so someone else now could throw their arms out and look at him and say, well, what you really needed to do there was... dot, dot, dot. Heaven's foul inside the Liverpool half. Free kick, Manchester United. 2 minutes left in the first half, plus a bit of added time. Peter Schmeichel, I see, has just... disappeared from the press box. He's headed in early. Freddie Ljungberg yaps down over there as well. Players with plenty of history in the Premier League.
1: Yeah, I've got to say, in three players there, not very nice to play against. Not very nice at all.
0: Free kick, Manchester United. From deep, Bruno Fernandes. We're not giving him the assist, I think, for the Sesko goal. So still on 19, still one behind the Premier League record of De Bruyne and Henry. Low pass from the free kick to Dalot, back to Fernandes, 35 yards out, slides it through, on the turn is Cunha who shoots, falling to the ground, blocked by Konate. Oh, he's made a mess of that. Sesko shot, hits Woodman, came back to Woodman who chested it down, must have come back from his own defender that, otherwise he would have caught it. And the ball is now clear out of the Liverpool area. Fernandes under pressure, a little roulette spin from him, he was fouled as he did it. Referee's played an advantage and the ball's come through to Freddie Woodman, and Fernandes is okay. He's back on his feet for Manchester United.
1: Yeah, it's relentless, isn't it, from United at the moment. And Bruno Fernandes limping. Whether he's limping because he's wants to slow the game down, but I think it's his right calf. Man United don't want to see him limping around. But he is the orchestra. He's like, he's got his batons out, telling everybody where to go. Exactly that, yeah.
0: Yeah, conducting the players, conducting the crowd, conducting the whole operation. Manchester United leading Liverpool 2-0, going 6 points ahead of them as it stands in the Premier League table and confirming Champions League football for next season. This season, of course, no Europe. Went out of the League Cup at the first time of asking. FA Cup in the third round as well. Gravenberg dummies a shot, edge of the Manchester United penalty area, strong challenge on him. Gakpo lays it back, Wirtz hits the shot, that hits Maguire on the back, the flag is up for an offside, so bodies down inside the Manchester United penalty area. One is Gravenberg, the other's Maguire. It will end up as a Manchester United free kick, and they're only going to end up playing 40 games this season because of the early exits from the cup competitions, which apparently is their fewest since the 1914-15 season. It'll be different next season, and Manchester United fans will expect more. 4 minutes of added time at the end of the first half. Manchester United leading Liverpool by 2-0. But if they win today, Dion, Michael Carrick, and we were talking about this before the game, that'll be 14 games, it'll be 10 wins, it'll beat Manchester City, Arsenal and Liverpool, 2 draws and 2 defeats so far.
1: Yeah, let's look for a new manager, shall we? Yeah, come on. You know, he's done amazing. The players have responded as well. I've just got to give a little mention here to Harry Maguire because he's just blocked a shot on the goal.
0: Oh.
1: And he's literally on the floor and he just throws his head at it just so it doesn't go anywhere near his goal. That's what Harry Maguire does. He's an out-and-out defender. And that's what Michael Carrick's sort of instilled into these players. Do it for the Man United shirt, do it for the fans, and they're doing it today.
0: Classic Maguire, just putting everything in the way to try and protect the clean sheet. Little smile on his face afterwards as well. And there's his centre-back partner, Aidan Heaven, with a brilliantly timed slide tackle on Frimpong. Manchester United keep the ball in play. They're thinking about a third goal late in this first half. Here's Cunha. Cunha to Casemiro, back to Cunha again. Three red shirts waiting in the middle. Cunha's cross deflected, up and over the bar. That'll be a corner for Manchester United.
1: I'm looking at the Liverpool players after that attack. They're looking at each other, they're pointing at each other, they're kind of scratching their heads, Liverpool, thinking, how are we not in this game? Why are we not? What are we not doing right? They just can't figure it out at the moment, Liverpool. They're looking at each other as if to say, well, how's he got in there and how's he ran off me? They're all over the place, Liverpool.
0: Dion Dublin with us on 5 Live and BBC Sounds, the BBC World Service. We're approaching half-time. It's added time at Old Trafford, end of the first half. Manchester United leading Liverpool by 2-0. The Miami Grand Prix in full on the way on 5 Live from 6 o'clock UK time this evening. Fernandes looking for that assist. Always the potential from a corner. Goes low. Cunha leaves it. Mbeumo's there. Mbeumo sort of backed out of hitting the shot because there were two Liverpool defenders racing towards him. First time cross from the left from Fernandes towards Casemiro on the volley. He was offside. Wouldn't have counted. Woodman made the save. That'll be a free kick for Liverpool.
1: He does great, doesn't he, Casemiro? He always seems to find where the ball's going to be. He goes all the way around the back that time. He's offside, but he always gets on the end of these crosses. I mean, the short corner that Bruno tried to set up, I think, and Bruno was a little bit on his heels there.
0: Match of the day, BBC One 10:30. I'm hearing from Gary, TV have managed to find a super slow-mo which seems to show that the ball did brush Sesko's fingers before going in for the goal. I mean, from what we were looking at, and they've obviously got to make the decision as quickly as they can, but they've got to get it right. It was difficult to tell from those pictures. I mean, strictly by the letter of the law, if it touches the hand before going into the back of the net from that player, it shouldn't stand as a goal. I mean, do we want goals ruled out that gently brush fingers?
1: Yeah, you know, it's if anybody has the footage, it's the VAR. They have the footage to see it. And if they haven't disallowed it, then I don't understand what the query is.
0: Somebody talk about Dion at half-time. Just giving Stephen the boys
1: exactly.
0: Something to
1: talk about. I've got plenty to talk about. I want to see where all those swings have gone that Gary brought.
0: Rochdale 1, Scunthorpe 0. National League playoff semi-final. Boreham Wood will play the winners in the final. Soboslai's cross blocked. Throw-in taken by Soboslai. Kanate side-foots the ball back to him. Soboslai plays it into his own half. Kanate again. Bruno Fernandes the closest to him. Cross here to Curtis Jones. Low pass down the right for Gravenberch. Gravenberch bobbles a pass into the path of Jones, who turns back to Kanate. Liverpool build. But that is the end of the first half, and a hugely satisfactory first half for Manchester United. They were 2-0 up within 15 minutes. Mateus Cunha with the first. A left-footed shot that bounced once and found its way into the far corner via a deflection. And then a Bruno, you see he's on the brain now, Bruno Fernandes, Benjamin Sesko effort, where he just basically got his body in the way. Bruno Fernandes looking for the assist, headed it across goal towards Sesko. Woodman stretched out a paw, palmed it onto Sesko, it hit him and ended up in the back of the net. And as we say, a little bit of debate about whether it brushed his fingers on the way. And I think the point to make though, Dion, is Manchester United are very good, aren't they, for the 2-0 lead?
1: Absolutely. Organisation, energy, I think they've executed the game plan so far, and the quality in the final third has been better from Manchester United. Liverpool at this present time just can't find their groove. I don't know what they're going to do at half-time, what they're going to change at half-time, but they have to do something.
0: Manchester United looking to do the double over their great rivals in the league for the first time in a decade. They are well on their way to that at half-time. It's Manchester United 2, Liverpool 0.
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5: What a game, and we spoke about what a rivalry it is between those two clubs. So Manchester United with the advantage at half-time over Liverpool, leading 2-0 at the break. Thanks to Alistair Bruce Ball and Dion Dublin. Back with them in 15 minutes' time or so. We'll also hear more about Bournemouth's 3-0 win over Crystal Palace in a moment. But first on Sports World, let's get the very latest BBC News with Alex Ritson.
6: The Iranian Revolutionary Guard Corps says the United States is in a position where it will be forced to choose between an impossible military operation or a bad deal. The statement cited a shift in tone from China, Russia and Europe towards Washington, as well as what it called an Iranian deadline over the US naval blockade. BBC Persian's Siavash Ardalan is following the story.
7: Different media have, domestic and international, had different accounts of exactly what the points in this proposal include, but we do know they come in stages. Iran is saying, okay, let's solve first of all the issue of the naval blockade and the closure of Strait of Hormuz. Once that is solved, then we can move on to the bigger issues. What the U.S. wants is that Iran gives very firm commitments on its nuclear program before it lifts the blockade.
6: The brother of one of Iran's most prominent political prisoners says the authorities in Tehran are deliberately allowing prisoners to die of neglect. The Nobel laureate Narges Mohammadi was hospitalized on Saturday, but prevented from being treated by her doctor. President Volodymyr Zelensky says Ukrainian forces have struck two oil tankers outside the Russian Black Sea port of Novorossiysk. Kyiv has stepped up the attacks on Russia's oil exporting facilities. A South African police officer has been praised for retrieving a dead crocodile believed to contain the remains of a missing businessman. DNA tests of the body parts found will establish the woman's identity. One of India's most famous cricket teams, the Rajasthan Royals, have been sold in a blockbuster $1.65 billion deal. The Royals are one of the founding franchises of the Indian Premier League, the world's richest cricket tournament. Here's Tom Bailey.
8: The sale will see the steel tycoon Lakshmi Mittal and his family take ownership of around 75% of the club, with the vaccine billionaire Adar Poonawalla controlling a smaller stake. In a statement, Mr. Mittal highlighted his family's Rajasthani heritage and said there was no team he would rather be a part of. The new owners will be hoping to steer the Royals back to the IPL's summit, with their last title win coming back in 2008 in the league's inaugural year.
6: That's the news. Now back to Delith and Sportsworld.
5: Alex, thank you very much. Yes, welcome back to Sportsworld's Premier League Sunday with me, Delith Lloyd. Live second half commentary of Manchester United against Liverpool on the way shortly from Old Trafford. It's currently United 2, Liverpool 0 at half time. And as you heard in the commentary there from Alistair Bruce Ball, saying Sir Alex Ferguson was taken to hospital after falling unwell at Old Trafford shortly before the match. Sources stressed it was a precautionary move for the former United manager Ferguson and not an emergency situation. Now, no further updates been provided on his condition after his admission to hospital on Sunday afternoon. Club officials are optimistic Ferguson will soon be fit enough to return home. We'll, of course, bring you more news on that when we get it. Let's, though, get some reaction to today's early game in the Premier League, where we heard Bournemouth have moved into the top six with a 3-0 win at home to Crystal Palace.
3: Plays the ball through to Ryan. Big chance here for Bournemouth, and he scores! It's Ryan again on his right foot. The Brazilian surely now puts this one out of sight. Could it be Europe for Bournemouth?
5: John, a comfortable win for Andoni Iraola's side in the end.
3: That doesn't even cover it comfortable. Honestly, Palace in the first half were... Well, it's the worst performance I've seen from them in a half of football all season, maybe for the last couple, to be honest. And Bournemouth played like a team who did have something to play for. They were right at it. They showed more desire. And Lerma with a bizarre own goal that's worth watching if you can, against his former club, went to head it off the line and headed it back at his own goal. It was really weird. And it went over the line. The vibration on the watch of the referee showed that. And then Krupe with his 12th of the season in the first half from the penalty spot. Harsh penalty given against Henderson. And then Ryan rounding things off at the end for 3-0. Never really in doubt at any stage in the match, Delhi.
5: Danny, Bournemouth up into the top six then. I mean, they look well set for European football, don't they now?
9: Incredible. You know, you look at the run that they've been on. What's that, 15 games unbeaten now? And only Iraola, sorry, they're really going to miss him. You know, he's done a tremendous job with this kind of group of players. And, you know, you look at kind of where they were in the summer with the amount of big players that they kind of lost. And obviously, again, you know, the recruitment has been outstanding. They lose players and they have that kind of succession planning in place. And they're able to kind of get those new players in and hit the ground running. And they're just a brilliant team to watch, so well coached. And, you know, as John said today, you know, it was so comfortable, you know, to have a game this easy at this stage of the season with the pressures on. You know, you're just really thankful to kind of have that as a player. So, yeah, you still got to kind of go out and kind of execute the performance. And they've done that today. And to see where they are in the league is incredible, really, when you're looking at some of the big teams around them, the money that's kind of being spent in the summer. They are doing a tremendous job. So, yeah, they just got to kind of keep this going now. And it's looking very, very good for Bournemouth at present. And from a Crystal Palace point of view, yeah, maybe one eye on that big kind of semi-final second leg game next week. And weren't quite at the races, Palace. Yeah, soundly beaten.
5: No, and of course the irony in terms of Bournemouth, if they were to get European football, Danny, Andoni Areola won't be there because he's already announced he's leaving at the end of this season. Plenty of top clubs, you imagine, will be eyeing him up, though.
9: Yeah, I think he'll have his pick of some of the big clubs. He certainly will. You know, you look at this Bournemouth team, and in terms of the football that they play, how well they coach, kind of in and out possession. You know, one of the best teams in the Premier League in terms of kind of high intensity pressing. But it's not just that; it's how they're able to kind of manage the game as well. You know, they don't just it's not possession just for the sake of it, I would say. You know, they know when to control the ball. They know when to counter-attack quickly with the players that they have. They'll go back to front at times and look to get the forward players on the ball quickly. So they're just a brilliantly coached team. And, maybe the likes of Chelsea, big teams like that, will be looking at this manager, and rightly so, because he's done a tremendous job. And, I think he's going to be a really difficult man to replace. I know they've already replaced him with Marco Rosa coming in, but... Yeah, he's going to have big boots to fill because this manager has done a tremendous job with this kind of group of players. So, but look, you look at Bournemouth's succession plan, as I said, it's been very good over the last few seasons. And Areola moving on, maybe he's looking at it and just saying, well, I've taken this kind of team as far as I can go with the players that I'm losing every season, the big players. It's going to be very difficult for me to continue to do as good a job as I've done. And I expect to see him at a big club next season. He certainly deserves that with the job he's done here.
5: And John, Danny's touched on the fact that perhaps Palace weren't quite at the races. I mean, that's what happens, I suppose, when you're playing Thursday and Sunday. And clearly they'll have one eye or more than one eye on that second leg in that conference final coming up at home against Shakhtar Donetsk, where, of course, they have a 3-1 lead.
10: Well, I think it sends a message, doesn't it? When you make five changes and you don't pick Sarr and you don't pick Wharton and you drop Mateta, I think it sends a message to the group that says, this is not our priority. And you can understand that. You know, your Palace fan here, they sang the whole way through the game, the Palace fans in that corner. And you can understand it. Shakhtar Donetsk on Thursday night at Selhurst Park with a 3-1 lead from the first leg and chance of some European silverware in the Europa Conference League with 13th in the Premier League, not going to get Europe, not going to go down. You can understand it. But they played like that. They played like that in the first half. They just didn't show as much desire. They just didn't run around as much. They didn't have a single shot in the first half. And Bournemouth took advantage. And fair play to them. But let's see. That's not a great result going into European second leg. Let's just say that. But a completely different set of circumstances on Thursday night. And fingers crossed they can bounce back from this result.
5: Of course. And briefly, Danny, what would it mean to Palace to be in back-to-back finals?
9: Well, I think it'd be an unbelievable feeling. You know, I think both of these kind of clubs and what they've kind of been able to do over the last few seasons has been nothing short of incredible. Obviously Oliver Glasner is another manager that's kind of departing. The job he's done has been tremendous. And look, sometimes I think just trying to juggle European football on top of the Premier League is difficult. And sometimes there's the odd game here and there that you almost have to accept you're probably not going to win. And that was this one today. So they'll forget about this one quickly. They'll move on. And all eyes now will be on that second leg next week, Thursday. So, two brilliant managers, two really good teams. And, I'd expect Palace to get to the final with a great chance of winning that. And back-to-back would just be absolutely incredible for them, for the club of their size, really.
5: Danny and John, thank you for speaking to us.
10: Cheers, Dallas.
9: Thank you.
5: Yeah, Crystal Palace, of course, the current FA Cup holders. That was the former Crystal Palace defender Danny Gabbidon and John Akers, who watched the match at the Vitality Stadium. Now to the Women's Super League, where Manchester City are on the cusp of regaining the title.
2: Headed all goalwards and in! Manchester City have scored in stoppage time! It could be the goal that secures the title for Manchester City!
5: Yes, an injury time winner from Rebecca Knack gave City a 1-0 win over Liverpool. Victory over West Ham in their final game in a fortnight will earn City their first WSL title in a decade. Let's head to the Joy Stadium, where we can speak to the former Liverpool and England striker Natasha Dowie and Sportsworld's Chris Coles. Chris, a ceiling-defining moment, it seems, in the WSL title race.
2: It certainly felt like it, Dennis. And it came in the most dramatic of circumstances, with Manchester City, by and large, frustrated for so much of this game. Again, they were expected to win relatively comfortably given their dominance at home. They've won all 10, now 11 of their WSL home games, but Liverpool played incredibly well. They had some great chances themselves, but Jennifer Falk making great saves for Liverpool when Manchester City were throwing everything at Liverpool. But sadly for her, it was her mistake that led to that Manchester City winner in stoppage time. Rebecca Canak's header, she parried it, did Falk, into her far corner. And it does mean that Manchester City, it's in their hands. And you'd fully expect them to go on and do it now, but it was in the balance for an awfully long time. The roar of relief at the full-time whistle was evident for everyone here inside the Joy Stadium.
5: Yes, Natasha, I can imagine it was fairly tense for those 90 minutes, particularly for the City fans. And Knack's second goal for City, but one that could obviously see them win a WSL title, the first in 10 years.
11: Yeah, absolutely. I think credit to City. I think they had to ride the wave today and really suffered, to be honest, in the first half. And when you look back at Liverpool's six big chances they created in the first half, but just couldn't take them. And credit then to City. They responded well in the second half, looked to the better of the two teams. But, you know, still, Bunny Shaw had opportunities that she didn't take. And you did think, oh, it's just not going to be their day. And maybe potentially the title is going to be out of reach again. But, you know, of all people, Knack comes up with it. It wasn't the cleanest of headers and it was an error by the Liverpool goalie. But, you know, when it's written in the stars, potentially it is written in the stars for City this year. And you can just see the relief from the celebrations. There was knee sliding. There was Alex Greenwood running up to some of the staff. The way they even celebrated after. I know it's not done and dusted yet, but it almost felt as if they really were celebrating the title win today.
5: It certainly seemed that way. Natasha Dowie there, former England and Liverpool striker, alongside Chris Coles. Elsewhere in the WSL, Chelsea stay second after a 3-1 win over Leicester, while Spurs were 2-1 winners over London City Lionesses. Meanwhile, Lyon await the winners of Barcelona and Bayern Munich for a place in the Women's Champions League in Oslo later this month. It was 1-1. Heading into today's semi-final, second leg at Camp Nou. It's currently 2-1 to Barcelona at half-time. We'll have more on that a little bit later on Sports World as well. Meanwhile, in Serie A, Inter Milan needs just a point at home to Parma later to win the Serie A title for the 21st time. Earlier on, City rivals AC Milan lost 2-0 at Sassuolo. And I touched on the fact that we'll have more on the Madrid Open final a little bit later. I can tell you Yannick Sinner, who's in imperious form, is currently 5-love up in the opening set against Alexander Zverev of Germany. Yannick Sinner incredibly going for an unprecedented fifth Masters title win in a row. It would be 4 this season after success in Indian Wells, Miami and Monte Carlo. He also won in Paris at the end of last year, and that's something that not even the great Novak Djokovic managed to do. United leading Liverpool by 2-0 in our live Premier League commentary. Can Liverpool find any way back at Old Trafford? Let's head back there now. The former United striker Dion Dublin is alongside Alistair Bruce-Ball.
0: That would suggest a flea in the ear at half-time from the manager Arne Slot. Manchester United 2, Liverpool 0, and we saw some half-time pictures of Kenny Dalglish and Ian Rush sitting side by side, who have been a fearsome prospect against Manchester United back in the day, both claiming handball for the Sesco goal, which has put Manchester United 2-0 in front. Mo Salah is sitting about 3-4 rows diagonally down beneath us. Goodness me, Liverpool could do with his goal scoring form. And Bumo's getting an early shot in the second half. That is blocked by Robertson, and it goes behind for a corner to Manchester United. Welcome to the second half, Dion Dublin.
1: Thank you very much, Ali. Yeah, I think Sesco going off, we'll have to see how this one pans out. I mean, Ahmad coming on, it's not going to weaken any side, but the balance was very good for United with Sesco down the middle in the first half.
0: Yeah, it'll be interesting to hear after the game why Michael Carrick has had to make that change. I'm presuming that there's some sort of injury issue there, because it was working very nicely indeed in the first half. But Manchester United comfortable in the game so far, looking to make it 3 Premier League wins in a row this afternoon. And Bumo with a deep corner towards the far post. Maguire is up and heads it down and wide. Well wide of the target, but Maguire's annoyed with himself. He didn't get that back across goal and cause more of a problem. So Manchester United have Lommens in goal. Dallo, Maguire, Heaven, Shaw. Casemiro and Mainoo. And Bumo, Fernandes, Cunha and now Ahmad as their 11 starting this second half. They're in the red shirts, white shorts, black socks, and they're playing from right to left towards the Stretford end. Casemiro nearly lost it inside his own half, managed to win it back. Bruno Fernandes, clever little touch, moves away from the tackle. Amad is there on the right, backheels it to Fernandes, dummies the first time ball and instead passes it back to his fellow Portuguese, Dalot. And Liverpool, we saw Ungamoa going through a strenuous warm-up at half-time, and Milos Kerkez as well. But their bench is incredibly callow. Armin Pesci is the goalkeeping backup. Manchester United have given the ball away. Szoboszlai is running forward. Gakpo getting ahead of him. Still Szoboszlai moving into shooting space and slides it past Robin.

0: Man United box, and we know how potent he can be. Great finish. Now we've got game on.
1: We do. 13th goal of the season for Dominic Szoboszlai. Six of those in the Premier League. He's on the ball again for Liverpool. The off-white chain strip, black shorts, red trim, white socks, black tops. Foul here on Frimpong, who was running at Shaw down the right-hand side, and Liverpool sensing the momentum in the game. Shaw picks up a yellow card. Manchester United have had to make the change at half-time, and suddenly the game feels a little bit different.
0: Absolutely. I mean, Man United really need to keep this momentum going. Liverpool didn't want any encouragement at all. Now they've got the encouragement. They've got the goal from their player of the season, for me, Szoboszlai, and now they're getting themselves more and more half-chances. Players are coming forward, Konate and Virgil van Dijk in the box. Robertson's got to in-swing this one with pace.
1: Rochdale 2, Scunthorpe 0. Well into the second half that game. Commentary on Sports Extra 3. So Rochdale heading towards the National League playoff final where they will face Boreham Wood. Free kick for Liverpool. They're back in the game. United 2, Liverpool 1. I'll run you through the Liverpool 11 in just a second. Robertson with the free kick, left-footed, heading towards the back post beyond van Dijk, who looks at the referee in disgust. There was a good old tussle and wrestle between van Dijk and Maguire, the two giant centre-backs who both cost their clubs an awful lot of money. Rocks at the back for both teams. So Liverpool have Freddie Woodman in goal, Curtis Jones, Konate, van Dijk and Robertson, Gravenberch, McAllister, Szoboszlai, Frimpong, Gakpo and Wirtz. And I'll read you the Liverpool bench in just a second, but Manchester United guilty. They've given the ball away again. And now Frimpong's been tackled by Aman. That's another foul. Another free kick for Liverpool on the right.
0: Yeah, in exactly the same place as well. It's level with the 18-yard box, out wide. This is going to be another in-swinger from Andy Robertson. Liverpool fans will start singing his game again. And that's just because Man United are trying to play too clever. In the first half, if it wasn't on to play out from the back, they'd miss the press out and they'd go long because Šeško was on and they could get flick-ons and they could get off the big man. Now they can't. Two dangerous free kicks in a row.
1: Manchester United under a little bit of pressure. They've only won one of their last seven league games against Liverpool at Old Trafford. And Liverpool sense there's something in it for them now at the start of this second half. Robertson, another in-swinger. Gakpo jumps, tries to win the header. Manchester United get enough bodies in the way. Cunha lobs it gently forward to Mbeumo, lets it bounce. Dummies a pass forward. Frimpong backs off. Robertson is back there, gets a foot in, wins it for Liverpool. Szoboszlai is on the ball, tries a clever little trick to beat two men on the halfway line. He's lost it. Manchester United looking to get Ahmad away down the right-hand side. If he can catch that pass, he can't. That will be a goal kick to Liverpool. So, yeah, 21-year-old goalkeeper Pesci, who's never played for the team, on the bench. So you've got Joe Gomez, Milos Kerkez and Federico Chiesa, who are sort of recognised first-team players. Then Traineoni, 19-year-old Kieran Morrison, who's played twice this season, both of those in the cup competition. 17-year-old Ria Ungamoa, El Hadji Mortala and Jai, an 18-year-old Senegalese centre-back, and Will Wright, an 18-year-old striker, who joined from Salford City in the summer. So it's fair to say the Liverpool squad is stretched at the moment, but here they come, and it's Gakpo speeding forward. Szoboszlai in support on the right hand side, slides the pass looking for Frimpong, nearly comes back to Szoboszlai from the Shaw interception, but Shaw gets a second chance, passes to Mainoo. Mainoo on to Ahmad. Wide right is Bruno in his baggy white shorts, long sleeves, red Manchester United shirt. Casemiro involved in the centre circle, played 7 minutes of the second half. Gripping game this one. Manchester United leading Liverpool 2-1. Bournemouth have already beaten Palace 3-0. And Villa Spurs kicks off at 7 o'clock. Maguire, hefty challenge on Gakpo. Got the ball. Gakpo goes flying over the trailing leg. Liverpool back in possession though. McAllister walking forward in the centre circle, trying to beckon teammates forward with him. Robertson to Wirtz. Wirtz back to Robertson. He immediately receives the ball again, the German international, and is looking to make something happen. Dances into a pass here and whips it back to Konate. Konate pushes it to his left to Jones. Back to Konate again. Manchester United move in towards the Frenchman. Across it comes to Van Dijk. Dion Dublin.
0: Yeah, and neither of these sides want to play the game slowly because they're not very good at it. It means that the other team can get themselves all set up, and when you have that scenario, you've got to have very, very good footballers with good vision. Neither of these sides want it slow. They need it quick. They need it pacey. They need it organised. They need to create chances.
1: That's why we love it. Long, high ball forward. Bruno Fernandes. Oh, brings it down.

0: crosses in and Bumo! Oh, it hits the post! That would have been one of the goals of the season. The skill, the invention, the imagination, the high ball, and Bruno Fernandes. It's a difficult skill, that. Over your shoulder, dropping from a height, killed it stone dead. The pass just behind him, Bumo, and he went for that little back heel finish, and it nearly found the far corner.
1: Yeah, it nearly did. And you know what? That would have been the assist of all assists, let me tell you. That would have been, what a touch from Bruno Fernandes over his right shoulder. He kills it dead in front of him. Honestly, Ali, there's not many of us that can do that, let me tell you.
0: That's what you were saying in the first half about the kind of assist he wants.
1: Absolutely.
0: To equal the record and break the record. Something
1: correct.
0: Special.
1: He doesn't want a half assist. He doesn't want to be given an assist.
0: No.
1: He wants to make an assist. He wants it to make it work. And that there, pure quality. And then Bumo trying that little, letting it go past him, in behind him, and then using a backflip to try and score. Hitting the outside of the post.
0: Check it out. Match of the day, BBC One at 10:30. Highlights from the WSL will follow that. BBC One, 11:35. Manchester United leading Liverpool 2-1. Szoboszlai with the early goal back for Liverpool in the second half. It's their fans you can hear singing away to our right in the East Stand at the moment. Liverpool have the ball just outside their own penalty area. Van Dijk caresses a pass into central midfield. Konate forward now to Frimpong. Back to Gravenberg. Gravenberg brought into the team today. Alexander Isak, one of those missing, as McAllister strokes a pass to his left to Robertson. Gakpo darts into the penalty area, stops the run and comes back. McAllister passes back to Konate. Walking pace, wide it goes to Jones. Cunha comes rushing in to put the pressure on. Down the right to Frimpong, little Dutchman with the white socks rolled down. Narrow headband, tying the long hair tight to his head. Frimpong passes back to Konate. Long strides from the centre-back. Forward here to Wirtz, who's found some space. On to Szoboszlai, 25 yards out. Wirtz is there again. Shoots first time low. And wide of the post, they're behind for a goal kick. Much, much better from Liverpool in this second half.
1: I mean, Liverpool are now getting the chance to get their head up and play the game. Man United are nowhere near the intensity of the first half. Liverpool being able to get their head up in the middle of the park. Szoboszlai there picking out Wirtz. Tries a speculative shot from side foot shot from 25 yards. Never got a trouble. Lomans in the goal there, but Liverpool are coming into this game slightly taken.
0: Oh, Lomans gives it away. Szoboszlai's layoff. 2-2. Gakpo scored. Manchester United have given Liverpool an absolute gift. What was Lomans thinking there? Liverpool clinical when the moment came, but they will not get an easier goal than that. They were 2-0 down at half time and out of this game.
1: A chance to get up the pitch. It doesn't really pay to want to look the best side when you've got a team like Liverpool who are hurting from the first half and they want to get back in this game. They've come out with a purpose, and the purpose at the moment is they've got a point.
0: So Manchester United kick us off again, back to Lomans. This time he does go long, headed away by Van Dijk towards Wirtz, onto Gakpo, couldn't control it. Maguire's high ball down the right, controlled by Mbeumo, will keep this in play. All of a sudden, Manchester United 2, Liverpool 2. A point enough for Manchester United to secure Champions League football for next season. But that's not the point. They were 2-0 up and well in control of this game. It was Lomans' straight ball, intercepted by Wirtz, onto Szoboszlai. Presence of mind just to lay it off. Coolly finished by Gakpo. Maynou looking for the 1-2 here with Cunha. Cunha got the touch, but Szoboszlai has the ball. It's beyond Wirtz. Heaven intercepts that. On the left wing for Manchester United, attacking position. Tumbling down the slope he goes with Szoboszlai, but Liverpool right into this game now. How about Bordeaux Bath in the second semi-final of Rugby Union's Champions Cup? Chris Jones.
2: Bordeaux have scored the try that might seal it. Ali, and might send them to Bilbao. 31, Bath 19, Tamifuna crashes over, Yule's in the sin bin. It's a long way back for Bath now into the final 10. Bordeaux's lead is 12 points, 31-19.
0: Commentary continues on Sports Extra. Five live, BBC Sounds on the World Service, live at a rocking Old Trafford. Manchester United 2, Liverpool 2. United fans feel Casemiro should have had a free kick, didn't get it. Jones's ball through, Frimpong is blocked, that's no free kick. The headbands come off, he's rolling around, riding around on the Old Trafford turf. Stays down, Manchester United keep playing. Maguire's ball wide to Bruno Fernandes. Perfect first touch again. Left-footed cross and Bumo first time. Very difficult effort. High and over the bar and behind for a goal kick. What a game of football!
1: Wow! The pace of this game is outstanding. It really is. I mean, Liverpool wanted a free kick on Frimpong because he was going through. Got a little nudge from Shaw there. Then, honestly, the crossfield ball to Bruno, who's now on the left wing instead of being on the right wing. And then Mbeumo in the box just couldn't get his finish right. He put it over the bar. But this is proper derby football. Nobody is really taking control. It's just all over the place. Chance after chance. And here comes the sub.
0: Yeah, change being made by Liverpool. Kirkes coming on for Robertson. Nerves jangling for Rochdale. Declan Howard scored with 9 minutes to play. Rochdale 2, Scunthorpe 1. Rochdale, who finished second in the table, scored that goal against York that they thought had taken them to promotion to the Football League. Pitch invasion followed. York got the late equaliser. That's why Rochdale are in the playoffs. They're at home. They lead Scunthorpe 2-1. Closing stages on Sports Extra 3. Do not go anywhere with this one. Manchester United 2, Liverpool 2. Dion Dublin for company. Couple of seasons here as a Manchester United player. Over 100 goals in top flight football in England. Golden Boot winner in 1998, an award he shared with Michael Owen and Chris Sutton, as I remember, and England caps to his name as well. And Dion's going to be a part of our coverage for the World Cup in the USA this summer, which is great news too. Frimpong's back heel, can't keep the ball in play, throwing for Manchester United, left-hand side, half an hour to play. You sense it's going to be an absolute barnstormer.
1: Yeah, and you know what, United have come out and honestly, it's kind of roles reverse. United are playing slow, trying to find a way through the centre of the pitch, and Liverpool have said, right, hold it a minute, you did that to us in the first half, we're not going to allow you to do it. And Liverpool on the front foot, Man United trying to find a way now. Liverpool look a lot more comfortable.
0: Kirkes on for Robertson for Liverpool. Here come Manchester United. Heaven trying to fire one through to Mbeumo. Didn't quite reach him. Maguire's got the long ball covered. Nods it down into the Manchester United half. Bruno Fernandes nips in. Gets there ahead of Gakpo. Side puts it back to Lommens. Liverpool fans give him plenty. Ball at his feet inside the penalty area. He'll be feeling absolutely dreadful at the moment. We were talking about Freddie Woodman. What a big day it is for him. Well, Senna Lommens, only his second experience of a Manchester United-Liverpool game, and that moment in the second half, he will not look back on fondly. The ball comes back to Harry Maguire, who scored the late winner for Manchester United at Anfield back in October. United won 2-1 there. They were 2-0 up here. This is 2-2. Cunha back to Shaw. Shaw controls with his left boot and comes back to Heaven.
1: Yeah, I remember being sat down with a mate of mine, Sean Dyche, who's, you know, a world-renowned manager now, saying, I said to him, so what's your way? How do you play? How do you set it in teams? He said, Dion, if there's a high press, I'll go long. If there's no high press, I'll just try and play out from the back. Don't try and do things difficult. If you can play out comfortably. And that's what United should. And you've got to know, play the right game at the right time.
0: Dallow bringing it forward for Manchester United. Fernandes wide on the right from deep. Flick from Casemiro. Ahmad keeps the ball for United. He's moving away from goal. Fernandes again, just very laconically strokes a pass to Mainoo into the feet of Mbeumo. Holds his man off. Kanate gave him a little shove. But Aidan Heaven is on the ball. Confident player with the ball at his feet. Mainoo prods one into space. Mbeumo runs onto it. Back to Cunha. Back towards the halfway line. And Maguire, short to his right to Fernandes. Fernandes infield to Mainoo. Jumps away from the Gravenberg challenge. McAllister comes in, makes the tackle for Liverpool. Side foots a pass to Szoboszlai. Outside of his right foot from the Hungarian. Finds Frimpong. And Frimpong is getting away down the right. Early ball looks like a good one here. Manchester United won an offside flag. Wirtz lays it back to Gakpo, who shoots. That's deflected. Goes behind for the corner. And the flag stays down.
1: And rightly so, because Frimpong actually passed that ball in behind the Manchester United defence. Gakpo held his run, he didn't go too early, it bent into him, missed him out, and Burst was at the far post and the shot from Gakpo was deflected over. But they are getting forward in numbers, cream shirts everywhere, looking energetic, looking very positive as well, and Man United are the ones that are looking like, how has this happened?
0: Yeah, there's some story if Liverpool come back to win. We were talking before the game about Arne Slot needing a statement win at the moment. He could become the first Liverpool manager to win his first two league games away to Manchester United. Last season they won here 3-0, but you think how long this has been going as a league fixture. Remarkable that that's never been done before. These two first met April 1894 in a Division 1, sort of Division 2 playoff game when Manchester United were called Newton Heath. They were relegated, Liverpool won the game and they were promoted. Now it's 2-2 in the Premier League in 2026. Szoboszlai's corner, Gakpo jumps, it's headed away. The ball bounces down in front of Curtis Jones. Very difficult to call which way this one's going to go now. Szoboszlai swinging cross into the box, headed down towards goal by Van Dijk. No one can get on the end of that, so Lommens just steps forward and grabs the ball. 18 minutes gone in the second half. The Miami Grand Prix is on the way on 5 Live from 6 o'clock this evening, and then 6.06 will follow that. The number to dial is 08085909693. Casemiro's ball has found Mbeumo. Saving challenge from Kerkes came flying in from the right-hand side. The flag stayed down. There were two Manchester United players totally unmarked and seemingly onside.
1: Yeah, Casemiro picked out, I think it was Cunha. No, was it? It was Mbeumo, actually. And Mbeumo's touch was a little bit too strong. It's a pity, really, because Man United had a two-on-one on Curtis Jones, but Kerkes came from nowhere with his pace and his energy because he had nothing to do with the first half, and he's on, and he has saving challenge.
0: If that ball comes to Bruno Fernandes, I reckon he makes the right touch.
1: Yeah, he probably does as well. Yeah. He does everything else right, doesn't he? So it wouldn't surprise me if he got his first touch right.
0: 19 minutes gone, second half, 2-2. A couple of brilliant commentaries on the way tomorrow as well. 5 Live Sport on air from 2:30. Chelsea Nottingham Forest in the Premier League kicks off at 3. We've got full commentary of Hearts Rangers at 5:30. Updates of Everton Manchester City into the Monday nightclub hosted by Mark Chapman from 7:30 tomorrow night. Tuesday night, it is Arsenal Atletico, second leg of the Champions League. Wednesday night, we're in Munich for Bayern against Paris Saint-Germain. Thursday night, we're at Villa Park, full commentary of Villa Nottingham Forest. Crystal Palace also trying to reach a European final there at home to Shakhtar with a 3-1 lead. And then Friday night, and I know we're looking way ahead here, the Premier League kickoff show is in Manchester for a sort of boxing football preview double-up ahead of Fabio Wardley against Daniel Dubois. You can hear commentary of that fight, 5 Live, next Saturday night. Curtis Jones trying to dribble out of trouble. Casemiro throws everything at that. Jones backs away. Casemiro gets the ball and it goes out for a throw-in.
1: Big smile on Curtis Jones's face there. He knew he'd overrun it, but he could see Casemiro coming away from his defender and he just ran into Curtis Jones. Curtis Jones just laughed as if to say, I'm glad I didn't go for that one.
0: Full-time in the Super League. Toulouse have beaten Hull FC by 12 points to 4. Bordeaux-Bath continues. Commentary over on Sports Extra in Rugby Union's Champions Cup. McAllister driving forward for Liverpool. Dallow comes to meet him. He passes out to Kerkes. Kerkes, high cross for the far post. Frimpong volleys it, catches it on his knee, his shin, something like that, and slices it wide and behind for the goal kick. I keep looking at the stopwatch because I want this game to slow down and look. I'm enjoying it so much, Theo.
1: Have we had 20 minutes already, the second half?
0: I know.
1: It's just gone so quickly, this game, because there's so much going on. The pace of the game's great.
0: Lawrence clears with his right foot, taking no chances this time. Not a great ball. Van Dijk heads it forward. Wirtz controls, celebrating his 23rd birthday today. Growing into his role for Liverpool. Here's Jones, Frimpong ahead of him down the right. Szoboszlai gets involved, plays it back to Jones, forced back towards the halfway line. Goes right again to Szoboszlai, back to Jones. Kerkes starts to make a run in from the left. Jones holds on to it. Short pass to Gravenberg, holds off Fernandes, might have overrun it. Cunha in with a challenge. Yeah, that will be a free kick. He's Cunha complains about that. He went in, then sort of pulled out of the tackle, but was there enough contact?
1: Well, I thought there was enough contact there, but
0: yeah,
1: I'm going to look at the replay.
0: Let's have a look. I think that is a foul.
1: Yeah, there's contact there. I mean, yeah. Gravenberg goes over quite easily, but there's enough contact there. But he actually pulls out. He does pull out, but there's contact there. The referee's always going to give it, always.
0: Right, attacking set piece for Liverpool. They were 2-0 down seemingly out of this game. No Salah, no Ekotike, no Isak. They've got themselves back to 2-2. They've got Manchester United under a bit of pressure. And Szoboszlai just wipes the sweat off his stubbly chin with his Liverpool shirt. Lifts his left arm in the air, runs at the ball, whip on that into the far post. It's loose, Lomans clears it with his right foot off the line. Didn't know much about that, and Fernandes hacks it away with his left boot. Liverpool nearly in front.
1: Yeah, I'm not even sure what happened there. The ball from Szoboszlai was whipped in with pace in the perfect area. It landed at a melee of feet, and it goes towards Manchester United's goal. And Lomans just looks at the ball, looks down at his feet, and it's there. And he's just about to go over the line, and he just kicks it away. And Man United get away with another one.
0: McAllister on the turn. Liverpool have the momentum in this second half. Szoboszlai receives the ball, quickly plays it on to Frimpong. Shaw's on the yellow card. Got to be a bit careful. Frimpong's trying to go on the outside. Cunha doubles up with Shaw to try and knock Frimpong off the ball. Last touch came off Cunha. He's annoyed again, has a little word with the assistant referee. Holds on to the ball for now. Minute to play in the Rugby Union Champions Cup semi-final. Bordeaux lead Bath 39-19. 20-point lead, so that looks like a Bordeaux-Leinster final in Bilbao. It's going to be an Ulster-Montpellier final in Rugby Union's Challenge Cup. Here's Gravenberg. Frimpong makes the run. Shaw's got it covered, had to knock it behind for the corner. All Liverpool at the moment.
1: Yeah, it is. Liverpool have been the much better side, I've got to say. They've come out with a purpose. Manchester United are panicking with their passing. When they do get players on the ball, they don't seem to be comfortable doing a lot of defending at the moment. So Szoboszlai's come over to take this, what I would imagine to be an outswinging corner, because you've got Konate, you've got Van Dijk, you've got Jones on the edge of the box, Gravenberg as well, all in and around the penalty spot on the edge of the box. This could be dangerous for United if the ball's right.
0: So Szoboszlai gets ready to take the corner from the right. You very rarely see anyone hit a corner with the outside of the right, but I know what you mean, John. It's going to be an away swinger because he's a right footer taking it from the right. Obviously, the left footer can hit the in swinger. Very rare someone goes for the old outside of the foot. Here it is, into the near post, looking for the flick on, heads to the far post, volleyed away by Fernandes. Chases on here for Wirtz and Ahmad. Wirtz had the head start. He gets there first and passes the ball back to his goalkeeper Freddie Woodman, who's been a bit of a spectator last 10 minutes or so. High ball away to the right, header easily won by Cunha, nods it down the left hand touchline to Mbeumo, shadowed by Gravenberg. Szoboszlai with a tackle, he's hurt himself doing that, and the ball's gone out for a Manchester United throw. 20 minutes to play, just a little bit more than that. Manchester United 2 Liverpool 2. 5 Live, BBC Sounds app, BBC World Service, BBC 2 tonight. The World Snooker Championship final will resume. Second session of the final between Sean Murphy and Wu Yizhe. Murphy was 3-0 down, but got it back to 4-4. Fernandes caught by Van Dijk. He goes over to say, "Are you okay, mate?" And probably only half meaning it, hauling Bruno Fernandes to his feet. He looks a little bit sore. Free kick, Manchester United.
1: I don't think there was a half, "Are you okay?" Quarter, maybe.
0: Yeah.
1: That's all he's getting. Just making sure that Bruno Fernandes doesn't turn there halfway inside the Liverpool half. Van Dijk, the skipper on skipper there. I mean, Bruno Fernandes is still down and ready to take this one now upon his feet.
0: Still feel like there's going to be at least another goal.
1: Agreed, yeah. He's got lots of chances to come in this game. The game's been so frantic and the quality's been good in both final thirds, coming Liverpool in the second half too.
0: Free kicks are good, 45, 50 yards out, inside right channel. Bruno Fernandes with his right foot. In it goes, free header, straight at the keeper. Casemiro with the header. You would have backed him to at least test Woodman a little more than that. Good contact on the header, but a comfortable save for the goalkeeper. Here's Cunha to Mainoo, back to Cunha again, faces up against Liverpool defenders just inside that Liverpool half. Mainoo, short pass to Fernandes. Mainoo makes the run to his left, lays it off to Cunha. Good vision from the Brazilian, fires a low one out to Shaw. Shaw back to Fernandes, 40 yards from goal, drives the swerving diagonal pass into the feet of Ahmed. Support on the outside from Dallow, decides not to use that. Runs it infield, now finds Dallow. Here's Fernandes, pops up, gets the cross in. Van Dijk leaps, backward header from him. Casemiro nods it down. Konate is there, crucially, for Liverpool to get a right thigh on the ball and get it away from danger. 2-2.
1: Yeah, just didn't have the support he needed there. Casemiro on the far post. He nods it across the goal. I think the keeper actually thinks that he's going to go out.
0: Pace is relentless. Kirkes, forward for Liverpool. Fernandes got the ball there off it, came in from behind, made the tackle. Free kick given to Liverpool, and Fernandes strops off like a tempestuous child.
1: I wonder how many calories he gets through just through waving his arms about.
0: Yeah. Do you think he's like that at home, Dion?
1: Yeah, if dinner's if cold, or someone leaves the back door open, or they haven't done the bins or something.
0: If people don't behave, I wonder. He could be completely different, couldn't he?
1: Yeah, I don't think he does his own bins. Do you think he puts his bins out and then puts another fresh bin line in? I can't see that.
0: Rochdale 2, Scunthorpe 1, full time. Rochdale against Boreham Wood at Wembley, Sunday the 10th of May. So that's a week today for a place in the Football League to join York City. Now, just to add to the entertainment and the excitement, 17-year-old Rio Ungamoa is about to get onto the field, and there's some talent in those boots, I can tell you. Right, free kick Liverpool. Szoboszlai, who has scored 4 direct free kicks this season. Manchester United going to make a change too shortly. Will he have a go from here? I wonder, actually. It's on the angle from the inside left channel, and it's probably about 30 yards out, but he can hit them. And one of these ones, if he gets it well and it takes a nick, could be a really nasty one for Lommens, this. Liverpool have the big men waiting at the far post as well. Let's see what Szoboszlai decides to do. I think he might have a pop. Stands with his arms limply hanging by his side, runs at the ball, right foot, he did as well. The wall comes flying out. It's a block from Casemiro or Dalot. Szoboszlai complains they were nowhere near 10 yards away when the ball was struck. Shaw heads it away. Now that is a yellow card for Curtis Jones. Cunha trying to get onto a ball inside his own half. Liverpool were open at the back. Jones gets booked. Dion Dublin.
1: Yeah, I just think Jones knew that he was in behind Mbeumo there. Pulls him back and gets himself a yellow card. I mean, now we've had Man United dominating the first half, Liverpool dominating the second half so far, especially with the goals and chances and enthusiasm.
0: Right, Ungamoa coming on for Frimpong, and this will be a popular return for Manchester United. He made a real impression late under Ruben Amorim and in the early days of Michael Carrick. The 21-year-old Dane, Patrick Dorgu, who's missed the last 11 games. His last appearance was in the 3-2 win at Arsenal back on the 25th of January. He'll come on for Brian Mbeumo. Full-time Bordeaux-Bath. Chris Jones.
2: Bordeaux going to Bilbao Alley. Bordeaux 38, Bath 26. They scored a try through Matteo at the end just to clinch it. Bath did score last through Carl Smith, but that 12-point gap was kind of here for most of the second half. Bordeaux too strong. Bath did plenty right, but in the end, you've got to be almost faultless to win against this Bordeaux team in a stadium like this with a crowd like this. It's Bordeaux-Leinster in a few weeks' time. Bordeaux 38, Bath 26.
0: Thank you, Chris. Right-footed clearance from deep for Manchester United. Goes out of play. Throw into Liverpool. 15 minutes to play. You heard the reception for Dorgu coming on there. Producer Gary says Bruno Fernandes to interview, loveliest man in the world. Warm, kind, funny, gentle.
1: He's a lovely man, having seen him at the training ground. So, you know, he's a proper captain off the pitch as well. Takes charge of everything.
0: Kanate, forward to Szoboszlai, inside the Liverpool half. Clever back heel finds Gravenberg. Gravenberg to McAllister. Diagonal ball, looking for the run of Kirkes down the left. Dalot backpedalling, gets in the right position to head it to Maguire. Dalot has to work to keep the Maguire pass in play. Gakpo, sliding challenge on Dalot. Didn't get the man or ball. Casemiro, man on, they shout. He didn't see him coming. Bruno Fernandes steps in to save the day. And Manchester United recycle, taking deep breaths, trying to find the energy for the last 15 minutes of this game. But what am I talking about? Because they've only played 37 games of football so far this season. Dorgu to Mainoo. This is Liverpool's 54th game of the season. Mainoo into Cunha. Back to goal. 25 yards out. Good run and pass. Finds Shaw on the left. One touch. In comes the cross towards the far post. Ahmad nods it down. Looking for Casemiro. Might fall to Mainoo!
1: Totally
0: scorer. They didn't need telling. They knew exactly who got that goal. That'll mean so much to Maynard in a game like this. So much composure walking onto it. Just passes it into the bottom corner. Sliding challenge came in from Soboslai, but it wasn't enough to put Maynard on. The last time he scored a goal for Manchester United was in that famous 5-4 win against Lyon in April last year. That is a massive goal in a massive game. Manchester United lead 3-2. And probably the first show of emotion this afternoon from the manager, Michael Carrick,
1: yeah,
0: as well.
1: Yeah, our arms are raised above his head, and then that little bit of a double fist pump either side of his waist as well, as he looked back at the bench in the technical area. He wanted more energy, he got more energy. The substitution obviously kicked those players into gear. Liverpool back on the ball. They have been the better team, I've got to say, Liverpool, second half.
0: Manchester United 3, Liverpool 2. 12 minutes of this bedlam to go, plus added time. Liverpool back on the attack. Noise ringing in our ears inside this stadium. Amat chests the ball down to Dalot. Dalot brings it away from the right-back position. Gakpo is sticking with him, battles for the ball. Dalot runs it over the line. Throw in for Liverpool. Not heard Old Trafford like this for a while, actually.
1: No, I agree with you. I mean, Liverpool fans have had the second half, they'll be singing, who are Man United? And Man United have come out and got themselves a goal, and they're singing, who are Man United? In return, this game, there's still chances to come in this game, I've got to say.
0: Oh, Ngamou has found McAllister. McAllister tackled by Maynard. There he is again at the other end of the field with a really important contribution. Couldn't get a look in under Ruben Amorim. I think it's featured in all but one under Michael Carrick. And has scored the goal at the moment that is going to give Manchester United the win. But Liverpool might have something to say about that. Wirtz with the ball under the studs of his right boot over on the left wing. Here's Soboslai. Soboslai to Van Dijk. Soboslai again. Across to Konate. Ngamou receives it on the right. Moves away from Shaw. Looking for Gravenberch. Manchester United are on to them. Matheus Cunha driving forward. Fernandes to his right. Dorgu to his left. Here's Dorgu. Goes down in the penalty area, but sort of fell over the ball there. So no chance of a penalty. And then Fernandes goes sliding in on Soboslai. That is not a good tackle from Bruno Fernandes. And Alexis McAllister immediately in Darren England's ear and is asking for the yellow card, which, well, maybe he's not, because you're not allowed to do that. But certainly the referee has decided to go to his pocket, and Manchester United's captain will be booked.
1: Yeah, that was a little bit lazy from Bruno there. I think there was a little bit of frustration in that they chose the wrong decision for the break. Dorgu just couldn't find his feet in the box. Yeah, is there a lot in that? What he does do, Bruno Fernandes, he tackles ahead of the ball, and he just catches Soboslai's left ankle with his studs of the right boot. So he does catch him. Nothing too bad at all. Yellow card, that's right. Get on with the game.
0: Well, it's been a classic between these two again. Manchester United lead it 3-2. Freddie Woodman, the Liverpool keeper, immediately under pressure from the Liverpool free kick. Tight spot for Curtis Jones. Does well. Passes across his own penalty area to McAllister. Forward to Kerkez. Amad busting a gut to get back there. Kerkez quickly on to Ngamou. Liverpool players getting forward. Ngamou, tricky feet. Right-footed shot. Oh, wide. Low and wide, curling back towards the target. It goes behind for the goal kick.
1: Yeah, it does go behind. But soon as Ngamou gets the ball down the left-hand side, we know what he wants to do. Drops his left shoulder, cuts inside, tries to curl it in the far corner. The worrying thing was, is Lovren's looks over his left shoulder as if to say, have I got my angles right?
0: Yeah. Match of the day, BBC One, half ten. You've not been able to watch any of this afternoon. Hopefully you've been listening to all of it with us. Check out the highlights. They'll be available on the BBC iPlayer as well. Two more big games coming your way tomorrow on Five Live. 3 o'clock, Chelsea, Nottingham Forest. 5:30, Hearts against Rangers. Hearts on 73 points, along with Celtic, who won 2-1 at Hibs today. Rangers start on 69. Hearts and Rangers have played a game fewer. Updates of Villa Spurs tonight. Into commentary of the Miami Grand Prix, and then 6:06, Chris Sutton and Robbie Savage will take the calls on the usual number, 08085909693. Gakpo, first touch slightly loose, gets away with it. McAllister, Soboslai, the pass to Soboslai wasn't the best, slid forward, tried to control it. It's found its way to Wirtz on the right. The Liverpool attack is still going. Jones's curling cross in, easily headed away by Dallow. Gravenberch is there. Side foots a pass into the body of Fernandes. Cunha decides to keep that in by hooking it over his shoulder. Jones tries something clever that doesn't work. And then the flick from Bruno Fernandes, the Rabona flick to try and pull off the pass to Dorgu, doesn't quite come off.
1: Now, if that had come off, that would have been pretty, pretty. That's the only thing he's done wrong today, Bruno Fernandes. A little bit of skinny tries there, Rabona into Dorgu, didn't come off at all. Gives the ball to Liverpool, and they've been patient, Liverpool, in the second half when they've had the ball.
0: Ball runs to Gravenberch. Manchester United lead Liverpool 3-2, but they're defending at the moment. Here's Wirtz on the right. Just creeps into the penalty area here. Shaw standing in his way. Curtis Jones in support. Short pass to Wirtz. They've moved outside the box now. Still on the right. Szoboszlai involved. First time to Wirtz. Dummies the cross. Takes it on the inside of Dorgu. Szoboszlai. Flick from him, behind him to Jones. All on the right-hand side for Liverpool. Szoboszlai trying to make space on the edge of the area. Slides in. Fernandes runs into the referee. Was getting to that ball. Was blocked by the referee. He complains vociferously. Liverpool keep playing. Ungamoa's pass. Gakpo shoots on the turn. It's weak. It's straight at Lomans. I'll tell you what, Fernandes going to have to be a bit careful with what he says. He's on a yellow card.
1: Yeah, and what he's doing is he's remonstrating right in front of the referee's face with his arms and his facial expressions. He's turned away a few times with his arms, making sure the referee doesn't see exactly what he's saying.
0: Attendance, 74,027, have had the privilege of being inside this stadium this afternoon to watch this game. Manchester United leading. A draw in this one, good enough for Champions League football next season. Bournemouth 3-0 winners over Crystal Palace, up to sixth in the Premier League. So Liverpool are going to need a few more points after this one to confirm Champions League football for themselves next season. 6 minutes plus added time remaining. Casemiro breaks play up inside his own half, runs away from Gakpo. Gakpo's brought him down. Casemiro's going to stay down. Gakpo's going to get booked. And the fans don't need any encouragement. Everyone is so engaged with this game.
1: Every time the referee stops the game, it doesn't matter which way it's going to go. There's Man United fans in front of us looking at the referee, clapping the referee, having a go at the referee. Everybody, as you say, has got their eyes on this game. They don't know how it's going to end yet. There's still a few more twists and turns in this one, Ali.
0: Yeah. Joshua Zirkzee getting ready to come on for Manchester United. They took Sesko off at half-time. John Barnes is in the house, everyone. He's deciding to leave 5 minutes before the end. Shaw's pass to Dorgu. Dorgu's cross on the left, blocked. Here's Jones. Jones for Liverpool just chips it away. Wirtz is able to bring it under control. Wide on the right, keeps it in play. Finds Szoboszlai. Szoboszlai needs support. Casemiro, brilliant job for Manchester United again. Casemiro at the grand old age of 34, holding his own in the blood and thunder of Manchester United Liverpool. Mainoo on the dribble, looking for that switch pass to Cunha. That was blocked end-to-end at the moment. Here's Gakpo. Gakpo to Ungamoa. Ungamoa on the left. Chased by Casemiro again. Oh, brilliant from Ungamoa. Flicks it over the slide tackle from Dallow. Pass Casemiro again. Pass Maguire. Can't keep it in. Slightly overruns it. Brilliant run from the 17-year-old. Couldn't quite finish it off.
1: It was great to watch. He sort of lulled in those Man United players to make a tackle. And he chipped it over the legs of one. He goes round the other one. He thinks that they've got him. And he goes round them, gets to the touchline. Just overhits it. Otherwise, he was going to try and pick out a teammate. But, yeah, he's got talent, that's for sure.
0: So a couple of changes coming. One for Liverpool, one for Manchester United. Mateus Cunha is coming off for the home team. Xerxes will replace him. Gravenberch is being called over for instructions. And Konate is coming off for Chiesa. So Liverpool, quite rightly, going to go for it. 4 minutes plus added time remaining. Manchester United on their way to a double over Liverpool for the first time in a decade. United 3, Liverpool 2. And at the moment, the goal that is going to settle this has come from the right boot of Kobbie Mainoo in this second half. Play is back underway. The goal came in the 77th minute. And we're now into the 87th. Dallow clears with his left foot. Dorgu chases. Gravenberch under pressure. Lets the ball bounce. That is risky. Hoists it up in the air. Fouled, apparently, says the referee. Gakpo, beg your pardon. Gravenberch puts the ball down. Takes the free kick. Forward to McAllister. Urgency now about Liverpool, as there has been, to be fair to them, all second half. And then the stadium just falls to a hush because the ball at the moment is on the centre circle at the right boot of Van Dijk. Slow pass from him across to Curtis Jones. 2.5 minutes plus added time remaining. With you through until 6 o'clock on 5 Live Sport, and then the F1 team will take over for full commentary of the Miami Grand Prix, followed by 6:06. McAllister. Manchester United have dropped deep here. Ball forward to Kerkez, who's trying to hold off Ahmad. Gives it to Ungamo. He's got the beating of Dallow there. Goes past him a second time. Dallow slides in, gets the ball, but Ungamo is still fighting for it. Manages to poke it back here to Kerkez. Kerkez to McAllister across to Van Dijk, and Liverpool are going to have to find a different way through. McAllister inside left channel, looking for Ungamoa. Ungamoa might cross this early from the left. No. Strokes it back to McAllister. Van Dijk again is the pivot in the middle of the Manchester United half. Forward from Jones. Passes off target. Manchester United able to bring it away. Fernandez first time ball, asking a lot of Dorgu to chase that. Wirtz will get there first. Plays it back to Freddie Woodman.
1: Yeah, United having to be in really good shape now, because all this possession in the last 2 or 3 minutes has been Liverpool trying to find a way through. United just trying to break it up and trying to get any attack at all.
0: Manchester United would love a fourth to kill it. They're on the ball with Ahmad. Ahmad plays back to Casemiro. He sees the space on the left. Dorgu's first touch. Shoot, they scream at Old Trafford. He's going to, you know, and he's going to hook it well wide of the target and behind for the Liverpool goal kick. So I think we're now into the 90th minute of the game. 5 minutes of added time coming. Just 6 minutes left of this fabulous game of football.
1: I can't believe the second half has gone so quickly. There's been so much happening in this game, and the quality of the game in both final thirds for Man United in the first half and Liverpool in the second half has been great.
0: Yep, and they'll be aiming for loftier things next season. Both teams going to end up empty-handed this season. Title being fought between Arsenal and Manchester City. Manchester City next in action tomorrow night. Updates of that game into the Monday night club. They're away at Everton. Manchester United get the decision here. Maguire's right arm shoots up in the air. Our ball, he shouts, and Manchester United get the throw, and Dallow, tortoise-like, creeps his way towards that ball on the cone just off the pitch on the right. Then he throws it in towards Fernandez, who knew Gravenberch was coming in behind, but Gravenberch managed to stick a leg and get a foot on the ball. Shaw makes the tackle, clean one. Maynard's pass out to Ahmad. Ahmad is down on the floor, fouled by Kerkez. Free kick Manchester United, who really had to ride a Liverpool storm in this second half, but have found a way to get themselves back in front.
1: Yeah, they've done well. They've had to weather a half an hour storm from Liverpool when they came out of the blocks absolutely flying. And they've got themselves a very good goal from Kobbie Mainoo on the edge of the box. But, you know, I still think Liverpool are going to get something in regards to breakaway chance.
0: Here's Fernandez, tries something ambitious there on the half volley, claims he was caught inside the penalty area, down in pain. Liverpool keep playing, referee's not going to stop the game for this. Fernandez is sitting up, saying he needs attention here. Liverpool not bothered, Darren England not bothered. Now Freddie Woodman pointed there to the left, but I think Liverpool think they're okay to keep going here. Definitely not a head injury. Manchester United fans, you can hear the jeers and the whistles, they'll be more intent at their team defend and keep Liverpool out. Kerkez left-hand side looking for the cutback, deflected into the arms of Lammens at the near post. Fernandez is back on his feet, holds his arms out wide as if to say, well, why is no one bothered about me? And he's hobbling back, feeling very sorry for himself towards the halfway line. Lammens clears it straight out of play, throw-in for Liverpool.
1: He's looking... He couldn't walk any slower. He's got to get himself back into a defensive position. He's shouting at the referee again.
0: Well, he's on a yellow card.
1: He's got to be really careful there. The referee is... He's hearing everything of the referee.
0: Yeah, I think any more of that, you could see a late red card for Bruno Fernandes. Here's McAllister on the ball for Liverpool inside the Manchester United half. We've already played a couple of minutes of the 5 minutes of added time. So Liverpool have got about 3 minutes left here to try and find themselves a goal. Hauled themselves back into it with the goals from Szoboszlai and Gakpo early in the second half. Here's Curtis Jones. Jones on the right, red shirt lined across the pitch in front of him. Wirtz tries to find space wide on the right. Jones can see him, passes to him. Wirtz has Luke Shaw in front of him. Can he beat his man? Shaw stands his ground. It comes back to Szoboszlai. Gravenberch in support on the left, but Liverpool just going to cross the pitch here. Kerkez to Ungamoa. It needs a little bit of magic. He needs clever pass or a bit of skill to beat a man.
1: Yeah, I agree. I think the way they'll get into it is getting the ball to Ingemoa. He'll make something happen for them. A chance or something.
0: Calling for it now, wide on the left. Chiesa's found him. Manchester United treble up on the 17-year-old. Ungamoa's running away from Casemiro. Casemiro can't stick with him. Ungamoa passes back to Szoboszlai's behind him. Szoboszlai's forced back with Xerxes. Comes racing towards him. Szoboszlai keeps it to Wirtz. Xerxes does well. Wirtz gets a toe on the ball. Gakpo round the corner to Wirtz. Space on the left-hand side here for Kerkez. Takes a touch. Ahmed comes in to try and get in front of him. Cross comes in from Chiesa. Oh, he nearly found Van Dijk, who leapt high in the air, couldn't get a header on the ball. Xerxes now on the ball, corner of his own box. Fernandes sets off on a run down the left. Dorgu's foul, picks himself up, keeps going, but the free kick is against Dorgu. So Liverpool will have a free kick just inside the Manchester United half, 2 minutes to play.
1: I wasn't quite sure which way that free kick was going to go, because Dorgu thought he'd out-muscled, I think it was, Jones, and Jones goes down and Dorgu goes down, and then there's a hush. Which way is it going? It goes Liverpool's way.
0: Manchester United 3, Liverpool 2. United were 2-0 up, totally in control at half-time. Liverpool got it back to 2-2. Mainoo scored the third. Free kick Liverpool. Szoboszlai, hands on hips. 2 minutes to play. Szoboszlai curls it into the box, headed away by Casemiro, greeted with huge cheers inside Old Trafford. Shaw nods it down. Dorgu's going to be beat to that by Chiesa, who lets the ball run out of play. That'll be a Liverpool throw. Onto the chest of Wirtz. Fernandes saw an opportunity. Got in there. Intercepts. And then, to the fans in this Sir Bobby Charlton stand, raises his arms and says, come on, we need you for the last couple of minutes here. Look at the reaction that got.
1: What a response from the fans behind the dugout. There, Bruno Fernandes getting his team. A throw-in. That's all it was. It was a throw-in. But the passion from the... Here we go. That's good play. That's very clever play for Michael Carrick.
0: Bruno Fernandes is finally taken out of the action. Centre stage as ever. One of those players, if he plays for your team, you absolutely adore him. If he's against you, he properly winds you up. Chiesa thinks he's taking way too long to get off the pitch. Fernandes having none of it. He's running the show here. He's turning 360 degrees and applauding the Manchester United fans. Taken off for his own good in the end, I think. And Michael Carrick just says, calm down, son. Taps him on the back of the head. Good job. And on comes Lenny Yoro. So the 5 minutes of added time are pretty much up, Dion.
1: Yeah, I think Bruno's still moaning to the fourth official as he comes off.
0: Yeah. Maybe he's telling Michael Carrick to sit down. I'll take care of this last couple of minutes.
1: All under control, boss. I've got it.
0: Now, can Manchester United get a fourth? This place will go wild if this goes in. Ahmad brings it forward. Dalot on his right. Dalot shoots. It's a poor one. It's off target. It goes behind for a goal kick, but Liverpool's surely out of time.
1: Yeah, I mean, Ahmad's ball to Dalot is slightly wide. Dalot flashes at it. He must have been shattered. He ran 50, 60 yards. All the whistles now for the Man United fans. They want this to over.
0: There it is! The final whistle is drowned in absolute bedlam inside Old Trafford. Manchester United have won a thriller by 3-2. They've done the double over Liverpool for the first time in a decade. They moved 6 points above them in the Premier League table. They've secured Champions League football for next season. But most importantly, Dion Dublin, they've won the game that means the most in utterly thrilling fashion.
1: Brilliant game. Both sides applying themselves in different halves, but some of the quality on the pitch was absolutely brilliant. It really was. Both sets of fans played their part. What an occasion, what a stadium. I think in the end, the draw was possibly the correct result. I've got to say, but Man United pushing and pushing and pushing, and Bruno Fernandes with the buttons in his hand gets Man United singing the right tune.
0: We said before the game, in terms of the Premier League table, European qualification, it didn't really mean an enormous amount, but it always means an enormous amount. Manchester United against Liverpool, and the Manchester United celebrations and the Liverpool dejection paints that picture in bold colour out on the pitch at Old Trafford. What a game. It's finished Manchester United 3, Liverpool 2.
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4: What a brilliant match we've brought you this Sunday on Sports World with me, Delith Lloyd. Thank you to the former United striker, Dion Dublin, who was alongside Alistair Bruce Ball at Old Trafford. A great atmosphere throughout the 90-plus minutes, and the celebrations at the end by the United players and fans, just delighted to have secured Champions League football next season, and they move 6 points clear of Liverpool. United stay third, Liverpool stay fourth, but a 6 point gap between them. United on 64 points and they guarantee Champions League football because Bournemouth in sixth can no longer catch them. Liverpool, of course, will be hoping to confirm Champions League football in the coming weeks as well, as Casemiro and Michael Carrick embrace as they walk off. But the atmosphere at Old Trafford is somewhat back what it used to be during the successful years under Sir Alex Ferguson. A big smile from Michael Carrick there. Arne Slot walking off as well down the tunnel, pondering what might have been. What a comeback it looked to be from Liverpool in the second half. Manchester United 2-0 up through Mateus Cunha and Benjamin Sesko at the break. But Liverpool started that second half brightly. Dominic Szoboszlai and Cody Gakpo by the 55th minute, bringing it back to 2-2. But Kobbie Mainoo in the end getting the winner for Manchester United. He doesn't score many, but Kobbie Mainoo, who recently signed a new contract this week to extend his stay at Old Trafford until 2031. Mateus Cunha is just smiling and applauding those fans as those players are making their way around Old Trafford. Both teams then have played 35 games. United, by the way, will be away at Sunderland. They then have a final home game against Nottingham Forest and are away to Brighton on the final day. And of course, Nottingham Forest may need the points at the bottom of the table as well. And I mentioned the aforementioned Sir Alex Ferguson there, and you may have heard in commentary in both halves as well that the legendary former United manager Sir Alex Ferguson was taken to hospital after falling unwell at Old Trafford shortly before kickoff. Now, sources stressed it was a precautionary move for Ferguson and not an emergency situation. No further update, though, has been provided on his condition after his admission to hospital earlier on Sunday afternoon. Club officials are optimistic that Ferguson will soon be fit enough to return home. We'll bring you more news when we get it. Plenty to come, though, on the final 90 minutes of Sports World today. In the next half an hour, we'll be reflecting on the Premier League, including Bournemouth's 3-0 result over Crystal Palace. The WSL as well, plenty happening there today. The Women's Champions League, we have our finalists. At Serie A as well, coming up at the Madrid Open, which Yannick Sinner has won. Don't go anywhere.
5: With Debbie Russ. The Iranian Revolutionary Guard Corps says the US must choose between an impossible military operation and a bad deal to end the war. It argues the tide of international opinion has been turning against Washington. The brother of one of Iran's most prominent political prisoners has accused Tehran of deliberately allowing inmates to die of neglect. The Nobel laureate, Narges Mohammadi, was hospitalized on Saturday and prevented from seeing her doctor. At least two people have died and a third is in intensive care following an outbreak of an acute respiratory illness on board a cruise ship in the Atlantic. The South African Health Ministry said they'd tested positive for hantavirus. Revelers at an unauthorized rave in central France have again been warned they're risking their lives at the party on a former military firing range. Experts are attempting to defuse a second unexploded shell hours after making safe munitions discovered near a road passing through the rave. The External Radiation Control Laboratory of the Russian-held Zaporizhia nuclear power plant in Ukraine has been targeted by a drone. The International Atomic Energy Agency says it has requested access to the site. OPEC, the oil exporters cartel, has agreed to a modest increase in output, but it might be dwarfed by increased production by the UAE after it left the group. Its largest state oil producer will spend $55 billion on new projects. A South African police officer has been praised for retrieving a dead crocodile believed to contain the remains of a missing businessman. The body parts found are undergoing DNA tests to identify the victim. One of India's most famous cricket teams, the Rajasthan Royals, have been sold in a $1.65 billion deal. The league team have struggled in recent years.
4: You're listening to Sports World's Premier League Sunday with me, Delith Lloyd. Reaction on the way from Old Trafford shortly, where it finished Manchester United 3, Liverpool 2 in an absolute thriller of a match. Earlier on in the Premier League, though, Bournemouth edged closer to a place in Europe next season with an emphatic 3-0 win over Crystal Palace. And while Bournemouth boss Andoni Iraola won't be with the club next season, how much are his players enjoying life in the top six?
6: I hope they are. I think they should. No, but it's true that we are in a great place, but we have three very difficult games. I think we have two away games, Fulham and Forest, that are very difficult, and also the City game at home. So there are no easy games remaining for us. I think we need more points, and we have to get them in a difficult way. So we have to earn everything, and there is still a lot to do, and it's not going to be easy.
7: With all the turnover in players in the summer, and famously, and all that, when did you start believing Europe was on the table?
6: I think the players have shown that they are determined to fight until the last game. I think to be in a, 15 games unbeaten run is incredible. It shows that you are not taking the days off. You are keeping there the gas to the top, and I hope we can finish it. It's three more games, three difficult games, but I think everyone is not... I don't think we are feeling the pressure, you know. We are enjoying, even if we know the results are important. I see my team enjoying against Leeds the other day. I think we played really well. Today, the same, the two away games. Like, let's keep this level, and we don't know if it's going to arrive, and we obviously want to get it, but I wouldn't like to change our mentality or our approach because we see it closer.
4: So are Crystal Palace feeling the effects of their packed schedule? Here's their boss, Oliver Glasner.
8: I experienced this before, and I think you can see it throughout Europe. If you are a team that is not used to play this rhythm, right, and then it's not too easy to get get the right switch, and especially in the Premier League, you know, and here playing against Bournemouth, they are in the flow in the Premier League, and they are fresh. They have 10 days to prepare, and we're arriving from one of our biggest games so far in this season, and yeah, we didn't want that this happens, but it happened. Is what we have to accept. I think I'm fine with the second half. Second half was better. I have seen two teams more or less on the same standard. First half, no, we're not ready for this game today, but the players wanted, but it didn't work.
4: Yes, Palace 15th in the Premier League table, but as Glasner was alluding to there, they have a second leg of their conference semi-final coming up on Thursday. They lead Shakhtar Donetsk 3-1. With that second leg to come at Selhurst Park. Elsewhere today, Lyon will face Barcelona in the Women's Champions League final in Oslo later this month after the Spanish champions beat Bayern Munich 4-2 in today's semi-final second leg at Camp Nou. It finished 5-3 on aggregate. Now, Inter Milan need just a point at home to Parma later to win the Serie A title for the 21st time. Earlier on, City rivals AC Milan lost 2-0 at Sassuolo. Let's speak live to Italian football expert Daniele Verri. Daniele, hello to you. I mean, Inter are pretty much there already, aren't they? But a point will, of course, make it official.
9: Yes. Four games to make a point.
4: Daniele, we'll have to leave it there because I think the line is dropping out somewhat. I've just seen Lionel Messi in the paddock at the Miami Grand Prix, because that'll be getting underway in the next 25 minutes or so. So let's head to Florida, where, as I say, Sunday's Miami Grand Prix will start 3 hours earlier than originally scheduled as well because of the threat of thunderstorms. Now, the aim is to try to finish the race before the worst of the weather arrives, which is forecast to be at about 1 hour before the original start time. Mercedes Championship leader Kimi Antonelli has taken a third pole position of the year and will start the race at the front of the grid ahead of Max Verstappen's Red Bull and Ferrari's Charles Leclerc. Let's hear then from the front two, Max Verstappen, but first pole sitter Kimi Antonelli.
10: It's been an amazing day to be on pole again. It was obviously a difficult start of the day with the sprint where it didn't go our way, but super happy with the recovery and it was a good quali, you know. Obviously, got a little bit too excited in that last lap of Q3, but the first lap was good enough, and I'm really happy with that.
11: The team has been pushing flat out, you know, to try and bring upgrades to the car and making me feel more comfortable with a lot of things in the car, and it really pays off. I mean, I feel more in control of the car again, and then I can push a bit more. Then the upgrades are working, and yeah, I mean, to be on the front row is way better than I expected heading into this weekend.
4: Well, a change to the start time of the race comes after the previous two scheduled Grand Prix in Bahrain and Saudi Arabia were cancelled because of the war in the Middle East. Let's head to Miami, where we can speak live to our F1 commentator, Harry Benjamin. Hi there, Harry.
9: Hi there, nice to talk to you.
4: Now, we know the organisers and the FIA have brought the start time forwards. Is there a realistic chance that the race could even be called off at this late stage?
9: Well, it's an ever-monitoring situation right now. The main reason is due to lightning. That's what's going to really scupper the running of Formula One, because it's not...

0: And the drivers are going to be navigating unfamiliar conditions, aren't they, in this new generation of cars for the first time. How difficult a prospect will driving in the wet be?
1: It will be incredibly difficult. Driving in the wet is hard enough, but as you say, we've entered a brand new era of Formula One in 2026, brand new cars, and this will be the first fully wet conditions that any driver has raced in on these cars. So the electrical output of the engine is going to be really tricky to navigate, visibility as well, with 22 cars all sharing the same piece of tarmac. It's a fairly short run down to turn one as well, a right-hander. If we do get racing action underway, we could expect safety cars and possibly red flags as well throughout the course of the race for incidents.
0: Kimi Antonelli is emerging as the latest star of Formula One. He joined an elite club, didn't he, featuring the legendary Michael Schumacher and Ayrton Senna this weekend after taking the first three poles of his career at three successive Grand Prix. I mean, what a weekend it's been for the youngster, for the 19-year-old.
1: He's been mightily impressive. In fact, he's impressed everyone up and down the field so far. Consistency all throughout the weekend from Kimi Antonelli, and has really put his more experienced teammate, the British driver George Russell, in the shade. Russell was almost 0.4 off in qualifying, starting down in fifth place. So Antonelli really is on fine form, just 19 years of age. He's the youngest ever person to lead a Formula One World Championship, which is where he sits at the moment, and I'm hoping to extend that lead once we get the checkered flag.
0: Harry, what's happened to the McLarens as well? Because they dominated the sprint race, didn't they, finishing first and second, and then now they end up fourth and seventh for Sunday's race. So how did so much manage to change in the space of a couple of hours?
1: Yeah, it's a really interesting one for McLaren. As you say, on top in the sprint, and a real improvement in form from the 5 weeks off that we've had due to the April break. They are being a little bit coy on what the issues were. From what we can tell, for both Lando Norris, who starts fourth, and Oscar Piastri starting from seventh place on the grid, wind speed and a change in direction of the wind throughout qualifying put them off a bit, getting into the rhythm, and some potential power unit issues with their Mercedes engine, all playing a factor. Yesterday as well, much sunnier conditions, way hotter. Perhaps those conditions were more favourable to the McLarens. But they're being a bit coy, but very different conditions today, as we've been saying. So that should really hit the reset button.
0: And of course, a lot of the talk a few weeks ago was of Max Verstappen saying he may walk away from the sport. But that enforced 5 week break perhaps has worked in his and Red Bull's favour.
1: He's got a huge smile on his face now, happy to be here. No, I think that he's still got a lot of work to do with that Red Bull team, but it is a huge turnaround for the Milton Keynes-based team. Starts on the front row alongside Kimi Antonelli, his best start of the year, his first front row of the year. It's madness to say that about Max Verstappen, but certainly Red Bull doing all the right things to keep the Dutchman staying in Formula 1 for the time being. He's still not happy with where we are with the regulations. We've made some tweaks coming into this weekend in terms of the sporting technicalities, trying to make it better for the drivers, a more enjoyable experience, more flat-out nature through qualifying and the race. We've gained a little bit there, but it's still not enough for Max Verstappen.
0: Who's been the surprise package, would you say, this weekend, Harry?
1: I mean, I think it's got to be the Red Bulls are right up there with the surprise package, and so too, if you asked me this on Saturday, I would have said McLaren as well, a completely jumping forward in the pecking order. I think, though, I'm actually going to say the surprise is the disparity between Kimi Antonelli and George Russell, the two Mercedes, who were so dominant in the first three races of the year. This five-week gap has proven that teams can develop in a short amount of time and catch up. But what stood out to me is that, well, Russell needs to get his skates on a bit if he wants to keep this championship fight with his teammate all the way through to potentially Abu Dhabi at the end of the year.
0: And finally, it's been a weekend, hasn't it, where Formula One lost one of their own following the death of former Jordan Minardi Lotus and Williams driver Alex Zanardi. How has he been remembered across the paddock?
1: Yeah, not a single person in the paddock has anything bad to say about Alex Zanardi, a man liked throughout paddocks and motorsports. In fact, he transcended motorsport, really. It was a second career as a Paralympic athlete racing a handbike, which he became a four-time gold medalist and a 12-time world champion after losing his legs in a horrific IndyCar accident. And it's that inspiration, I think, not only to those in the paddock, but to millions around the world, has highlighted what a huge loss this has been, not only to motorsport, but to the whole sporting world. We had a minute's silence yesterday for Alex Zanardi, the Italian racing driver, and I'm sure Kimi Antonelli and Mercedes have both put out words this weekend and will be racing very much in memory of the late Italian.
0: Yes, very sad news. Harry, great to speak to you as ever, though. Thank you.

0: Thank you so much.
1: Lights out there at Miami in around 16 minutes time. Now, let's see if we can speak to Italian football expert Daniele Verri again. I mentioned Inter Milan need just a point at home to Parma later to win the Serie A title for the 21st time. And Daniele, Inter are pretty much there already, as I was saying, but a point will just make it official, won't it?
2: Yeah, that's exactly true. They have four games just to collect a point, and that will happen, and I think it will happen tonight against Parma at home. It's a perfect opportunity just to celebrate in front of your crowd, so I can't see Inter letting that go.
1: No, quite the job Christian Kivu's done as well this season. A lot of credit must go to him.
2: Yeah, for sure. I mean, he obviously, let's say, got a team that was already functioning very well. There were issues last year. There was a central defender missing in the Boakanji. They had troubles up front when Thuram and Lautaro Martinez didn't perform well, wouldn't play. So they got two new strong strikers up front. So, I mean, the club did their homeworks and Chivo did his homeworks. He did change some in goals in the style of play of the club after 4 years with Simone Inzaghi. So all in all, it was a very, very, very deserved title. Also given the fact that Napoli had their troubles in keeping up due to injuries, due to the fact that they were also competing in Europe compared to last season, this season. So, I mean, yeah. All in all, a very, very, very deserved title for Inter.
1: Yeah, and like you say, you touched on Napoli. I mean, it's been a bad weekend for Napoli and AC Milan, yeah, who were obviously still hoping to contend somewhat in the title race.
2: Were they? I don't think so. I mean, I can't be sure because
1: well, until it's mathematically
2: like
1: done,
2: 12,
1: I mean, yeah.
2: Yes, mathematically, but in the end of the day, I mean, can you see Inter losing 12 points within 4 weeks? Nah, it's just impossible. So this title had already been decided weeks ago. Basically, it had to be mathematic. It will become mathematic tonight. But, I mean, I don't think that neither Napoli nor AC Milan really thought that Inter could completely collapse at the end of the season. It just wasn't, let's say, thinkable in my opinion.
1: And how important will the summer be now for Inter? Because, of course, a year ago, they were preparing to face PSG in the Champions League final. We all know what happened there, of course. But a disappointing European campaign this time round. So will Kivu be wanting to strengthen? Will focus next season be on, obviously, retaining Serie A, but equally pushing on and hopefully going deep in the Champions League as well?
2: Yeah, for sure. I mean, let's not forget that Inter also have the chance to do the domestic double because they also play the Coppa Italia final in a couple of weeks. So, I mean, two titles in the first, let's say, season as an Inter manager will be obviously a great feat. They didn't perform well in Europe, but there were reasons also for that. Obviously, losing to Bodo Glimt might sound like a big deception, but on the other hand, Bodo Glimt proved to be a very good side, and they faced the decisive games without Lautaro Martinez, who was their leader and definitely their best player. I mean, you could say that Inter should have enough good player to beat Bodo Glimt, but from what we saw on the pitch, it wasn't like that, because in the end of the day, Bodo Glimt were better. So they deservedly flew out of the Champions League. But I mean, next season will be another season. They will definitely have another go at Champions League. But can we really imagine Inter winning the Champions League next year? It's very difficult because there is a difference in terms of quality and squad between Inter and the very, very, very big club we've been seeing performing at the latter stage of the Champions League this year.
1: Great to speak to you as ever, Daniele. We'll speak soon, I'm sure, on Sports World. Italian football expert Daniele Verri there. Always a pleasure to get him on. I touched on it earlier, but Jannik Sinner has won the Madrid Open Tennis, beating Alexander Zverev 6-1, 6-2 in just 58 minutes. Now, it means the world number one becomes the first player to win 5 Masters titles in a row for this season. So to add to his Indian Wells, Miami and Monte Carlo titles, he also won the Paris Masters at the end of last season, if you remember. Well, let's head to Madrid where we can speak live to Spanish tennis journalist Manuel Sanchez Gomez. Hi there, Manuel.
0: Hello.
1: We'll get on to Sinner's historic feats in a moment, but was the final as comfortable and straightforward as the scoreline suggests?
0: Yeah, it was kind of disappointing from Alexander Zverev's point of view, because I think he lost the match even before stepping in the court. Like, I don't think he believed in his chances of competing against Sinner, and I can understand that he has lost 8 matches in a row, the last 5 without even winning a set. But when you are playing in a final and you are supposed to be the 3rd best player in the world, you really expect a bit more from him. It was the shortest ever final in Madrid, just 57 minutes. So it was a bit disappointing from Alexander Zverev and Sinner. He just, again, it has happened during the whole 2 weeks. He hasn't needed to be at his 100%, at his full potential to win the title. So it was a very, very strong match that can only make us question if he's going to have any kind of opposition in Rome, and especially in Roland Garros, where his advantage is in best out of 5 matches is even bigger.
1: Well, that's the next obvious question, really. I mean, as you touched on, Alexander Zverev, he seems to have a mental problem, doesn't he, against Jannik Sinner. But obviously, Jannik Sinner has just dominated this season after losing the Australian Open final to Carlos Alcaraz. I mean, he's won everything that's been put in front of him. It's quite a run that he's on, and this feat of now winning 5 consecutive Masters titles, it's something, Manuel, that even Novak Djokovic never managed.
0: Yeah, and he's only 24, and he's going to have a chance in Rome to become the 2nd player in history to win the 9th Masters 1000. And maybe we are going to reach a point in this season in which we might think, is he going to be able to win the 9th Masters 1000 in one season? Who obviously no one has been ever even close to it. Nadal and Federer never won the 9th. The 9 Masters 1000 in their career. So that speaks very, very, very how difficult it is. Novak Djokovic made it when he was 31, and Jannik Sinner, he's just about to make it, being 24. I think even the final today was a great news for the Rome organizers, because if the final would have been extenuating for him or exhausting or a long final, he might have had a thought about going to Rome or not, because in Roland Garros he's going to be the big favorite. I can't really see anyone stopping Jannik Sinner on clay, and we can only hope for Carlos Alcaraz to come back from the injury and try to challenge Sinner. But what Zverev said after the final, I think, is true right now. You are the best by far.
1: Absolutely. And you'd assume, obviously, he will go to Rome, home soil, of course, being an Italian. I mean, you'd expect, like you say, Sinner to make it 6 at Masters titles in a row, and as you say, become the youngest player to win the full set, as it were. An event, though, the Italian Open, that he's never won, but arguably it's hard to see anyone that can stop him in the next fortnight.
0: I think his biggest enemy is himself. Just as he gets injured or he has some kind of physical problem, which obviously we don't want to, is the only way I can see him losing in any point in Rome. And he has won 23 matches in a row this season, and he's not so far. I mean, he's far, but he can equal what Novak Djokovic did, winning 43 matches in a row, or even trying to challenge Björn Borg, who won 49 matches in a row many years ago, because his level right now is unmatchable for anyone, and in Rome his advantage is going to be even bigger. And yeah, right now he has just surpassed the 40,000 points in the ranking, and he's the number one, and he's going to be the number one for a while, probably for the whole season. And you can really see how he's improving in every tournament. One of the things that I've liked from him in this tournament is he has had to try play more drop shots. That is a shot that he doesn't have in his game so far, but I think he has tried Madrid as a test for it. So you can really see his ambitions of even improving right now, that he's the best by far.
1: It's interesting, isn't it? And the more he wins, the more questions he'll get asked at press conferences about that Novak Djokovic unbeaten match record, which I'm sure will bring its own pressures as time comes on. But Carlos Alcaraz, as we know, has already ruled himself out of the French Open, the defending champion, because of injury. You know, we've touched on the fact that even Alexander Zverev, the 3rd best player in the world, is no match for Jannik Sinner currently. Is anyone, or can you name anyone that might put up a decent fight at Roland Garros for the 2nd major? I mean, Arthur Fils perhaps might be in the mix and going deep. Casper Ruud, perhaps. Is there anyone that you could name, you know, Manuel, that, that maybe, you know, could be a surprise winner? Again, I'm clutching at straws. I know I am.
0: Yeah. On clay, I think it's very difficult right now because clay players like Lorenzo Musetti are not on a great shape. Arthur Fields, for example, he has done really well in Barcelona and in Madrid, but when it was time to face Sinner, he said it's another level, and I don't really see anyone challenging him right now on clay. Obviously, he can lose in a bad day, but right now I don't think there is any player because, you know, they need to be at their 100%, that they need Sinner not to be at their 90% or 80%. They need a really bad Sinner to actually beat him at some point. And these players usually play their best when they need it. So we haven't really needed to see the best Sinner in Madrid. And if you think about Roland Garros, even if he gets in trouble in any early round or in any point, you know that he's going to be able to put that fifth gear that maybe he hasn't needed in the early rounds of the tournament just to win the match. So seriously, if he doesn't have any physical problem, I don't really see how he's not going to win in Rome and Roland Garros.
1: We will have to wait and see. Great to speak to you as ever, Manuel. Thank you for taking the time. Manuel Sanchez Gomez, Spanish tennis journalist in Madrid there. What a win for Jannik Sinner. Elsewhere in sport this Sunday, the Rajasthan Royals have been sold in a blockbuster $1.65 billion deal. The Royals are one of the founding franchises of the Indian Premier League, the world's richest cricket tournament. On the pitch, Kolkata Knight Riders defeated Sunrisers Hyderabad by 7 wickets. The Sunrisers were bowled out for 165, and the Knight Riders chased the total down with 10 balls to spare. In the second game on Sunday, Punjab Kings finished with 163 runs for the loss of 9 wickets against Gujarat Titans. The Titans are currently 73 runs and are two wickets down. In the NBA playoffs, the Philadelphia 76ers defeated rivals Boston Celtics 109 points to 100 to take Game 7 and win their playoff series 4-3. Former MVP Joel Embiid contributed 34 points, 12 rebounds and 6 assists in that victory. The 76ers were at 1.31 down in the series, but they rallied back to beat the Celtics in the playoffs for the first time since 1982, having lost their last 6 series to Boston. We must chat snooker because the World Championship final between Sean Murphy and Wu Yizhu is underway in Sheffield. Now, the 2005 champion Murphy powered to a 17-15 victory over John Higgins to reach his 5th world final, while Yizhu reached his maiden final after his counterpart Mark Allen suffered heartbreak on the final black ball. Let's have a listen.
3: Theatre can do to snooker players. I do not believe it.
1: Unbelievable. Let's head to the Crucible Theatre where we can speak to Sports World's Jamie Broughton. I watched this on the television on Saturday night, Jamie. We heard it there. I mean, it seemed a simple shot for Mark Allen that normally he would have scored 99.5 times out of 100.
4: Well, as you heard there from Dennis Taylor, the 1985 world champion who was commentating on that match, you know, that is the pressure of the Crucible. And they've been missing quite a few balls as well. And you have to say, though, for Mark Allen, you know, you talk about, you know, psychological, you know, setbacks in careers, often referred to as battle scars. I mean, unless he comes back and wins the world championship in the future, I don't think you'd ever get over, you know, missing that black. Because, as you say, he would have normally potted it. Although, to be fair, you know, you go back to the 31st frame, he broke down when he was on a break of 45. He did have another chance to win the final, to get through to the final as well. So hugely disappointing for Mark Allen. Although to his credit, the way he spoke afterwards was utter class. He wished his opponent Wu all the best and said all the sort of right things in the press conference. But obviously inside was absolutely devastated.
1: Absolutely. Yeah, I heard him speak as well straight after that defeat. Like you say, he was so eloquent and congratulating Wu Yizhu as well, who's obviously playing in his maiden final. What is the latest then at the moment at the table, Jamie?
4: They're tied at 4 frames all after the opening session of play. Wu Yizhu made a really good start. He was 3-0 up at one stage. It took Murphy a while to settle. Then we saw Sean Murphy come back into the match. He made a century and 3 other breaks over 70 to go 4-3 up. But he couldn't hold on to that lead. And Wu Yizhu took the last frame of the afternoon with a 65 break. So they'll be resuming in about an hour's time and they'll play 9 more frames. And 18 is the target to be crowned the champion of the world. and to win around about $680,000.
1: Sean Murphy became the second youngest ever world champion back in 2005 at the age of 22. I love the fact that Yizu at the time would have just been 1 year old, still in nappies. And Murphy since then has lost three finals. I mean, this has to be his best opportunity, doesn't it, though, to win a second title?
4: Yes, it is. I mean, obviously, Wu Yizu is an incredible talent. And, you know, we saw him beat Sean Murphy in the Masters this season. But, you know, Murphy has to be the favourite. And, of course, all those defeats in finals, you know, have to play on his mind. And he said after he got through to the final, I can't lie and say this doesn't mean everything to me. It does. And certainly tonight he'll be looking to try and get a lead and put some pressure on Wu Yizu.
1: And Yizu as well, obviously looking to make it back-to-back Chinese winners. I mean, that'll just be something phenomenal should he do it.
4: It will be incredible. I mean, Zhao Jingtong obviously made the headlines here last year. But if Wu Yizu could do it, you know, that's the second year of a Chinese player winning it. And we've talked about potentially having, you know, Chinese player dominate the tour in years to come. You know, it could be starting sooner than we think.
1: Tell us a little bit more about Wu Yizu then, Jamie.
4: Well, he moved to Sheffield here in the north of England as a 16-year-old to pursue his dream. He lived in a windowless flat and slept on the same bed as his father because they didn't have a lot of money when they moved over from his home city of Lanzhou. He turned professional at 17. So he really has come here and had to work hard. Was on the line for him to make it as a professional. There wasn't a plan B, and he's worked incredibly hard, and he's reaped the benefits of that. Obviously, he's a talented player, but he only started playing the game as a bit of fun. It wasn't like a big plan for him to be the next world champion, but it's going well so far, and he's certainly excited everybody here, and everybody likes when he's introduced to do the old woo and get behind him.
1: Absolutely love it. Jamie, it sounds like you're having a great time. Thank you so much, Jamie Broughton at the Crucible there. Both players then level at 4-4, as Jamie was saying in that, after that first session in the final in Sheffield. They resume a little bit later this evening. 9 frames to be played. Of course, it's the first one to 19 wins. We've got 1 hour of Sports World remaining this Sunday. Reaction to come from Manchester United's 3-2 thrilling win over Liverpool that has secured them Champions League football next season. We'll also chat more Premier League football and look ahead to the late game on Sunday, which is taking place between Aston Villa and Tottenham, which, of course, Tottenham will be looking to capitalise on the fact that West Ham down at the bottom lost on Saturday. Plenty more to come in the final hour, so don't go anywhere. Let's get the latest BBC News.
5: I'm Debbie Russ with the BBC News. Iran's Revolutionary Guards say the US now has limited options and must choose between what it called an impossible military operation and a bad deal. The IRGC statement was broadcast after President Trump confirmed he'd received the latest proposals from Tehran on ending the war, adding he couldn't imagine they'd be acceptable. Joe Inwood reports.
6: Both sides continue to approach this like they won the war. What Tehran thinks that deal should look like could be seen in its new 14-point negotiating position, sections of which were reported by Iranian media. As well as a lifting of sanctions and unfreezing of assets, it seeks security guarantees and the withdrawal of US troops. That proposal was seemingly rejected by the US president before he'd even read the details. Donald Trump said Iran had not yet paid a high enough price.
5: The brother of the jailed Iranian human rights campaigner and Nobel Peace Laureate, Narges Mohammadi, has accused the regime of deliberately allowing prisoners to die in jail. Hamid Reza told the BBC that those with little or no profile were being executed, while those better known were being allowed to die from their health conditions. Mr. Reza says the regime is preventing his sister from getting the medical help she needs. She's in prison hospital with heart problems. President Zelensky says Ukrainian forces have struck 2 oil tankers outside the Russian Black Sea port of Novorossiysk. The night also saw more Russian airstrikes on Ukraine, with up to 10 people reported killed. Jessica Parker is in the Ukrainian capital.
7: Kyiv is claiming further hits on Russia's oil interests, including, according to President Zelensky, 2 tankers in waters by the key Russian oil hub of Novorossiysk on the Black Sea. He shared a video that the BBC hasn't been able to verify, showing a small vessel, possibly an unmanned naval drone, heading towards a much larger ship. Ukraine has been intensifying strikes on Russian oil facilities to dent the Kremlin's war chest, as Russia's full-scale invasion is now into its 5th year. Moscow this week accused Kyiv of further destabilizing energy markets.
5: Revelers at an unauthorised rave in central France have again been warned they're risking their lives at the party on a former military firing range. Here's our Global Affairs reporter, Sacha Schlichter.
8: Officials were thrown off guard on Friday when thousands of revelers converged on the vast site 200 kilometres south of Paris. They'd used encrypted messaging apps to arrange to meet for a so-called free party. Authorities hastily put security measures in place as the crowd swelled to what was claimed 40,000. The top local official warned against dancing due to unexploded ordnance. Experts have so far had to handle two such shells.
5: BBC News. At least two people are reported to have died and a third is in intensive care following an outbreak of an acute respiratory illness on board a cruise ship in the Atlantic. The vessel was travelling from Ushuaia in Argentina to Cape Verde, with the ship close to the coast of South Africa. The patient, a British national, was taken to Johannesburg for treatment. The South African Health Ministry say they tested positive for hantavirus. OPEC, the oil exporters cartel, has agreed to a modest increase in output. But the 188,000 extra barrels a day from June could be dwarfed by future production expansion by the United Arab Emirates, which has just left the group. The Emiratis have long been frustrated with OPEC production quotas. A South African police officer has been praised for his bravery after being lowered from a helicopter down to a crocodile-infested river to secure a dead crocodile believed to contain the remains of a missing businessman. Richard Kagoe reports.
9: Captain John Potgieter carried out what police described as a highly dangerous and complex mission. Footage shows him suspended several meters in the air, clinging to a rope after securing the dead animal from the Romati River. He's been praised for going beyond the call of duty. The crocodile had been lying motionless about 60 meters from where the businessman's vehicle was found after being swept away. It was shot by a rescue team combing the river. Body parts recovered from its intestines are undergoing DNA testing to confirm the victim's identity. The businessman had been missing for more than a week.
5: One of India's most famous cricket teams, the Rajasthan Royals, has been sold in a blockbuster $1.65 billion deal. The steel tycoon Lakshmi Mittal and his family will take ownership of around 75% of the club, with vaccine billionaire Adar Poonawalla controlling a smaller stake. That's the latest BBC News.
1: Thank you, Debbie. Welcome back to Sports World's Premier League Sunday with me, Delith Lloyd. Over the course of the next hour, then, we'll bring you all the reaction from our live commentary game at Old Trafford, where Manchester United have secured Champions League football for next season after beating Liverpool 3-2. We'll also be live at Villa Park ahead of what's set to be a huge game at both ends of the table, with Champions League chasing Aston Villa taking on Tottenham Hotspur, who are battling to preserve their Premier League status for next season. We'll also be looking ahead to Monday's two Premier League games. Manchester City look to continue to keep pace with leaders Arsenal when they travel to Everton, while Chelsea on Monday will also be looking to get their faltering Champions League hopes back on track against relegation-threatened Nottingham Forest. Alongside me for the next hour is Sports World's Manny Jazmi. Hi there, Manny.
10: Hello again, Delith.
1: And former Liverpool and Spurs defender Stephen Cocker. Hello to you, Stephen.
11: Hi, good evening.
1: And before we chat about this game, this remarkable thriller at Old Trafford, Stephen, I know you've played in this fixture before, haven't you? I think the last time United beat Liverpool twice in a season was back in 2016. I think you were a late sub for James Milner and I think used as a big man up front. What were your memories of that game?
11: Yeah, thanks for reminding me. Yeah. No, it was a special day. It was actually only my second game for Liverpool, so to come on and play up front was great. But unfortunately, United got the better of us that day, and they got the better of Liverpool again today. Actually, you know, I felt that they probably deserved it. Not probably, they did deserve it. I'll take that back. They did deserve it. I'll take my bias hat off. You know, United were good today, and they deserved the 3 points.
1: Yes, Manny. I mean, we talked beforehand, didn't we, how obviously this is a rivalry of old. It certainly lived up to that, with obviously Champions League football, with both teams chasing that. But the rivalry was intense as ever, listening to the atmosphere on Sports World.
10: Yeah, quite often these kind of games are a bit too cagey and a little bit cautious, but you got the feeling that you had two teams with not much to lose playing in that game. They're both going to be in the Champions League next season. Nothing else really on the line for them. And, you know, I thought, you know, with the news that Sir Alex Ferguson was taken to hospital, that was a Fergie-era match. It was a roaring crowd. And, you know, when Fergie was on the bench, he often said to himself, "Go on, son," when he was watching the match. And it was a go on, son kind of game, especially in the first half from United.
1: Yes, it was fitting. A shame for Sir Alex Ferguson that he wasn't able to watch the match in the end, but we do believe he is okay, according to club sources, and was obviously there pre-match before heading to hospital after being taken ill. Listen, we'll hear from Michael Carrick, the interim head coach, also Luke Shaw to come. But let's hear from the man who scored Manchester United's winner, Kobbie Mainoo. He's been speaking with Sportsworld, Steve Wilson, in the last few moments.
12: Kobbie, many congratulations. That was a game in the best traditions of Manchester United, Liverpool. Lots of excitement, drama, goals.
13: Yeah, it's never an easy game against them, you know. There's always lots of ups and downs, and just glad to come out with a win.
12: You caught that beautifully from a couple of strides outside the penalty area, right in the corner. It's a great, great hit, that.
13: Yeah, it's nice to be back among the goals. I haven't scored in a while, and amazing picture to do it in.
12: And of course, importantly, most importantly, it seals Manchester United's place in the top five in the Champions League next season. That's mission accomplished, and you had to do that this season, really.
13: Yeah, 100%. It was a huge goal for us, obviously, to get in Champions League, but season's not over and we want to carry this momentum on, so we just want to keep winning.
12: And you signed your new contract this week till 2031, so it's been one heck of a week for you.
13: Yeah, definitely a blessing. You know, I'm happy to commit my future to the club that I've been at all my life, and looking forward to the future.
12: And now, with these games remaining this season, I guess you can just kind of enjoy them even more.
13: Yeah, definitely. I mean, we're not letting our foot off the gas, but, you know, hopefully we can enjoy these games, still work hard and get a few more wins out of them.
12: I've got to ask you, from 2-0 up at half-time and looking quite good value for 2-0, 10 minutes into the second half or whatever it was, it's 2-2. Obviously a shock to the system, but you recovered well.
13: Yeah, I mean, Liverpool are a good side and we didn't come out as sharp as we should have and we got punished for it, you know, but we stuck to it and came out with a win.
1: Kobbie Mainoo scoring United's win in the 77th minute. Stephen, Manny alluded to sort of the Ferguson era just a moment or so ago. It's been 13 years, of course, since the great man left Old Trafford. We've seen so many managers in that time try and bring the success back to Old Trafford, the likes of Louis van Gaal, Jose Mourinho. Are we perhaps now seeing the best football United have played since Ferguson, or is that too strong a statement at this moment?
11: No, I would agree. I would completely agree. I think what United are playing with at the moment is freedom. I think Carrick's given them that freedom. He's given them that confidence. They've also got a bit of momentum behind them, which, of course, we speak about every week. It's so, so important in football. But I just think what Carrick's done is strip it back to basics. He's got a really good assistant alongside him in Matt Holland, and I think that, you know, United look like a proper team. And I haven't said that for a long, long time. They look consistently good. And they don't always win. And, you know, look at the Premier League. All the teams lose, right, every now and again. But what I am seeing is consistent performances from Man United. And I'm really pleased to see Kobbie Mainoo back in the team. I mean, he was out in the cold. And it's amazing how quickly football changes, because now, you know, a few months after Carrick's joined, he's back, he's scoring goals, he's signed a new contract, and I hope as well that he'll be back in around the England squad.
1: Yes, I mean, Manny, he recently signed, I say recently, this week he signed a new contract, keeping him at the club until 2031. I think he's only just turned 21 as well. A few months is a long time in football, but a player that Ruben Amorim clearly didn't fancy, but Carrick's brought him in from the cold, as Stephen was saying.
10: And what was really weird was that Amorim never really gave him a chance. He just refused to pick him. And now Kobbie Mainoo is doing what he's doing for United. He's only missed one of Carrick's games. That was through injury. And he got in the England squad in March. The only thing he needs to do now is just be a bit more chatty. I doff my cap to Steve Wilson, because that was a difficult interview. I've done interviews like that where the questions are longer than the answers. And you think, OK, how many more have I got before I dry up here? So well done, Steve Wilson.
1: Absolutely. I was thinking the same thing. Sometimes I don't always get to hear the interviews as they're being played out, because they're literally being turned around by a production team. And yes, it was one of those where oh, Cobby, please say a bit more. But that will come with age. That will come, I'm sure, with experience as well, won't it, Stephen? I mean, you'll have been through it, I'm sure. The younger you are, the sort of the more daunting speaking to the media can be.
11: Yeah, for sure. And it's funny because I had the same view in my mind as he was speaking, just thinking, you know what, he's been media trained because he gives the right answer, but very, very short and sweet. And you say it comes with age, but you've got to at least say he still doesn't like to give interviews.
10: Yeah,
11: so hopefully Cobby's not going to be like that, because I like to hear from the players and I like to hear something different. I like to hear their honest opinion and their honest reflection of it. But yeah, that was a well-trained youngster speaking there, short and sweet, and said all the right things.
1: Absolutely. Bruno Fernandes spoke to Wayne Rooney as part of a BBC interview recently, and he was very, very insightful and eloquent and sort of brought the barrier down in some of the things that he was saying. And he, Stephen, is a player that has certainly been pulling the strings in this second part of the season. He is united through and through, isn't he, Bruno Fernandes?
11: Yeah, I'm so glad you mentioned him. I was watching the game earlier and I hoped that we would bring up Bruno Fernandes, because he was outstanding again today. And he's taken so much criticism. Everyone said he's not a captain, he's not this, he's not that. Listen, today, if anyone gets the chance to go and watch it, go and watch his reaction every time the ball was lost, because it was phenomenal. You've got Cunha with his hands up in the air. You've got Mbeumo with his hands up in the air. But you've got Fernandes every single time. His reaction, there's no moaning. It's like, bam, sprinting, pressing, closing down, dragging the others with him. I thought today was a proper captain's performance. And it was topped off in the final minute where he's won the ball back. He's gone out for a throw-in. And he just turned to the crowd and just roared. And it was like, yeah, you know what? That was United's captain right there, and it was a real proper performance today.
1: And you can see he's really trying to get that 20th assist. Unlucky not to get it for that Sesco goal. But I mean, 3 games left of the season, surely he's going to surpass, not even just equal, but surpass Kevin De Bruyne and Thierry Henry's record of 20 assists, Stephen.
11: Yeah, I believe so. And I find it so strange that, like, the assist rule, because for me that was an assist, right? He heads it back across for Sesco's goal. He heads it back across. He forces the keeper to touch it with his fingertips, which then hits Sesco and goes in. It's as much of an assist as you could get without it being written down in the record book. So, yeah, hopefully he gets a clean assist where his name will be written down. And yeah, he fully deserves it. So he's been outstanding all season.
1: We obviously can see the pictures here. Obviously the listeners around the globe, not so. But I mean, it would have been ludicrous, wouldn't have it? They were debating ages, I think VAR, whether it had touched Sesco's hand. I mean, it clearly wasn't a handball, was it?
11: No, not for me. No, it was a goal. I mean, I'll be honest, when you watch it back, it does kind of glitch a little bit. It looks like the ball moves, but there's no clear way of seeing if it's hit the hand. And you know what? I was glad to see it be given the goal, not because I'm certainly not rooting for Man United, but just because the way football's gone, when you can't see and you're unsure, give it a goal. You know, give it a goal. Don't be ruling it out and looking for these, you know, millimetre decisions. It wasn't clear. It looked to be a natural goal. And as I said, United, whether they scored that one, they'll have scored another. They deserve to win today.
1: Well, let's hear from interim head coach Michael Carrick, who hopefully has given more lengthy answers than the aforementioned Cobby Mainoo. He's been speaking to Steve Wilson.
12: Michael, firstly, many congratulations on winning what was probably more of a dramatic game than you would have wanted, given you were 2-0 up at half-time.
14: Yeah, we had the game in a good place. I thought we were really good today in so many ways. I thought we knew they were coming to take the ball and play a lot of midfielders and overload the middle of the pitch, and it was something we had to deal with. And I thought the boys stuck at that very well, and then we looked really dangerous and put ourselves in a fantastic position. And the game flipped quite quickly after half-time. It happens, it's football, you know, and a couple of errors, that's it, you know. I think both of them, Ahmad and Senna, have been immense for us and offered so much to put us in this position. So mistakes are part of football, and I think shows the group and the character to come back from that and bounce back. And if anything, to win with a late winner is gives you a great feeling, and to see the stadium light up like it did is very special.
12: It's obviously a great week for Cobby because he's got his contract sorted out. He scored a winning goal against Liverpool, and it seals Champions League football.
14: I think Cobby's taken another step forward in the last couple of weeks, especially. I think his performance and his level of performance has been top, and there's still a bit to come from him, but at the moment, with the level that he's playing at, he can be really pleased with himself. And big moment, yeah, of course. The new contract, it's natural, you know, it evolves, and it was quite an easy thing, obviously, to decide, but it's been an important week for him, it's an important week for us. Champions League, so yeah, of course it's important. Let's not over-celebrate it, because we want more than that. But nevertheless, to do it with so many games to spare from the position that we're in, I think there's a lot of people and a lot of players need a lot of credit for that.
15: And you can kick on now in those games, because the pressure of that is off to some degree, because obviously there's always pressure to get points. You're Manchester United, but you've done that job and now you can just kick on and enjoy the rest of the season.
14: Be honest with you, I've not said it once to the players about qualification for Champions League. It's it happens if you win enough games, you know, and it's really not something we've ever spoke about. It's been about improving, getting results, preparing for games, being ready for games, and the spirit and the togetherness in that group's as good as you could hope for, you know, and that's what got it to this position.
1: Well, they may not have spoken about it if you believe that, but they certainly knew what it meant in the celebrations at the end, Manny. We heard from Rennie Mullinseal, didn't we, before kickoff, and Dion Dublin as well, about how much they wanted Michael Carrick to get the job. And that's the most obvious question now. He's done everything that was required. He's got Manchester United back into the Champions League for next season. And it's whether now he will be given the job.
10: Do you know, listening to that, I thought this isn't a guy who, I think I'm right, and you can correct me, that he only coached Middlesbrough before coaching Man United. You know, he was there for 3 years. He's very inexperienced as a coach. He didn't really get anywhere with Middlesbrough and got sacked. But when he was talking there about Kobbie Mainoo and what he, you know, how much he's kicked on in the last couple of weeks, he sounded like a coach who's been doing it for 20 years. He sounded so experienced, and you know, like someone who's been around the block. He's seen everything, and just had a quiet authority about what he was saying. And I'm sure that quiet authority has made an impact on the players since he was there. I mean, he put it this way, United's board of directors are pretty much well known for making terrible decisions, but...
1: Just lost Manny's line there, I think, Steve. And it's interesting to hear what Manny's thoughts on that were as well. And I think it's fair to say, you know, today on the touchline, there wasn't any sign of Michael Carrick perhaps panicking. Outwardly, it didn't look like that when Liverpool scored those two early goals in the second half to bring it back at 2-2. You know, he kept calm. He made the changes that he needed to a little bit later on for United as well. And clearly, he's got the team playing for him, hasn't he?
11: He has, yeah. I think coaches the same way he plays. You know, he was a very, very calm and, you know, humble player. I was fortunate enough to be in a few England squads with him. And he hasn't changed. And I just think having such a calming influence on the sideline helps so much. Having someone who knows the squad, knows the club inside out, knows what it takes, knows the pressure that these players are under, I think he's the perfect fit. Now, United can go and scan the globe and look for the next best thing, but they've got someone there who is United through and through. And I think he's done a fantastic job. He mentioned there about there being lots of people who deserve credit. He's one of them. He's absolutely one of them. He deserves a lot of credit. And I said Matt Holland earlier. I meant Steve Holland. Steve Holland also deserves a lot of credit. He's been assistant to Michael there, and he's also done a fantastic job. He's done great wherever he's been. And I think that was a great recruitment, whether it was done by Michael Carrick, whether it was done by United. That was a great addition to the club. So, you know, I'm looking at United going, don't change what's not broken. And I think with Michael Carrick, as I said, they've got a very calm, not overly experienced, but he's learning on the job. And I think that the players respect him. And if you've got the respect of the players, you're halfway there.
1: Yeah, I think that was what Dion Dublin was saying earlier to us as well, that you've at least got to give him the chance because he's done everything you've asked. And it would be ridiculous just to change him for change's sake, as it were. You mentioned you obviously shared England squads with Michael Carrick a few years ago, Stephen. Did he ever strike you then as someone that could go on and potentially become a head coach?
11: Yeah, for sure. He's very, as I say, very mature, very calm, very quiet, and went about his business in a very professional manner. And I always think when you play with players like that, they often look and go, okay, they've got that coach side to them. And it was just, I think, just a matter of time. Contrary to what, you know, Manny said there about him at Middlesbrough, I thought he did a pretty good job at Middlesbrough. You know, I thought he did a pretty good job. Of course, he didn't get into the Premier League, which is the ultimate goal, but I think he did okay at Middlesbrough. And I think coming away from there, he'd obviously have learned during his few years there, and he's come back to United. And he's just made them tick this year. I think, there's no doubt in my mind, if they continued with Amorim, they would not be where they are today.
1: Just one thing, Manny, I was going to ask you.
10: Everything that Stephen has said, everything that everyone is saying about Michael Carrick is what everyone said about Ole Gunnar Solskjaer while he was the caretaker. You know, he understands the club, he's connected the players with the fans and all that. Got the permanent job, it wasn't a disaster, but it didn't go as well as it promised to. And I wonder if that's in the back of the minds of the Manchester United board. You know, this season there was no pressure on the players. Is it going to be just as good with Carrick having a full-time contract? And no one knows.
1: No, I suppose though the counter-argument to that, Stephen, would be that just because it didn't work for Solskjaer or with Solskjaer, it doesn't mean the Carrick situation is identical. And obviously, you know, there's been a new board since then has come in. You know, as Sir Jim Ratcliffe's come in, you've got the technical director, Jason Wilcox. So in that sense, things have changed in terms of the hierarchy at the top. Would I be fair to say that as a counter-argument, that we mustn't maybe have the two of them as mutually the same, when they are arguably two different scenarios?
11: Yeah, no, I think it's definitely fair to say that. And I worked under Solskjaer, and I was a bit hesitant with him going to United. I wasn't too sure how it was going to go. I actually thought that Solskjaer did okay. I mean, as Manny said, they didn't do terribly. He didn't do as well as what the expectation of Man United is to win the league. Let's get that right. That is the ultimate expectation of being at Man United. This year is a little bit different. You know, can they get in the Champions League? But, you know, this year they'll be looking to build on that. There will be pressure on Carrick. I guess my counter-argument would be, OK, it didn't go amazingly well with Solskjaer, but it didn't go amazingly well with Van Gaal. It didn't go well at all with Ruben Amorim. It didn't go amazingly well with Jose Mourinho. So they've gone and looked elsewhere. I personally believe Carrick deserves the opportunity. And if they're going to give him the opportunity, back him in the transfer window. Don't just give him the, okay, you're going to have the opportunity to work with what you've got. You know, yeah. Properly back him. I think that's going to be a real key to United's success moving forward, is whoever comes in, are they going to back them as if they're there for the future? Or is it going to be another temporary fix where it's like, you know, you're half in, half out? Because I think United, and as do Tottenham, which I'm sure we'll talk about a bit, they need some consistency. And I think Carrick can offer United that.
1: Yeah, and they'll certainly need to sign players, you would imagine, in the summer, knowing that Champions League football is around the corner as well. Let's hear then from the Liverpool head coach. Here's a disappointed Arne Slot.
15: Arne, you came back from a very difficult position at half-time. And then I thought a 2-2 for 10, 15 minutes. Honestly, I thought you might go on and win it.
16: Yeah, I think everybody thought that. Unless you've seen us play this whole season, then you would maybe have a bit of second thoughts, because so many times this season when we were waiting for us to score a goal, we switched off in a moment, and that then eventually led to us conceding a goal. And the same happened today. I think we controlled the game, maybe the whole game, but mainly the second half. And in the first half, when we controlled it, we were not a threat at all offensively. But in the second half, we combined controlling the game also with being a threat. But one moment of switching off is usually for us conceding a goal.
15: Rio gives you such a lot when you bring him on. He was a real threat, of course. But you have to be careful about when you bring him on, because he's so young. He still has a lot of the game to learn. At 2-2, were you tempted like to get him on and try and capitalise on that momentum then?
16: Yeah, of course, because he has shown so many times for us how good of a player he is, how he's able to beat players in 1-on-1 situations, especially if their defenders have already played 70 minutes. They maybe get a bit tired, and if you then get a fresh Rio who's so quick in his 1-on-1s, that's always a big threat. And I thought that Jeremy got more and more tired towards the end of the game, so we brought in a fresh Rio, and he was close in scoring the 3-3, but unfortunately the ball went just for us on the wrong side of the post.
15: At the moment, you're playing with Freddie Woodman, your third choice goalkeeper in goal. You're playing without any of your possible front three. Isak injured in the week. Given that, are there positives you can take away?
16: Yeah, that the players we had available were able to play a second half as we did, and were able they had a chance to win this game, and that's why it's also not an excuse who we are missing. These players are good enough to compete with United, as we saw mainly in the second half. So yeah, then if you have a chance on a result, we have to do better, and we must not look at the players we were missing today.
1: Arne Slot there, obviously finding no excuses there. Stephen, they did appear to start quite slowly. I don't know whether that was in part because Manchester United came rushing out the blocks or what, but was that in part due to the way, you know, Slot implemented his style, or was it just maybe a little bit of complacency from Liverpool that they seemed to start quite slowly?
11: I wouldn't say it was complacency or Arne Slot's tactics. I think it was a case of Man United came absolutely flying out the blocks. And once you get that goal with Old Trafford, with the crowd behind them, that seemed to rock Liverpool a little bit, which we haven't seen for many years because Liverpool are so used to these games. But it did seem to rock them a little bit. And then United went 2-0 up. And then it looked like to me in the first half, United probably could have gone 3-0. I mean, I was really pleased to hear Arne Slot there, one, not use any excuses. You know, it's actually quite refreshing to hear managers say, look, we've got players out, but the players we've got are more than good enough. Of course, they're Liverpool. You know, don't get to that level by chance. So anyone in the squad is good enough to play in the Premier League, in my opinion, and compete. What I also enjoyed what he said there was he spoke about, you know, dominating the game, but creating very little chances from that. You know, there were periods where they did that, but you know, for me, this obsession with dominating the game, unless it actually leads to chances being created, then I don't understand the logic behind it. Because United has sat back, when they got their chance, they went forward. And as I said, in the first half, it was United who got the 2-0 lead, but it could have been 3, it could have been 4. And you know, I'm just looking at the Liverpool team and I'm thinking, okay, who's going to create that moment of magic? And today, they were lacking in that area, I felt. You know, Frimpong hasn't quite settled at the club for one reason or another. And, yeah, they were certainly lacking a little bit going forward.
1: Yeah, Manny, I mean, they have had their injuries, as we know. But aside from that, I mean, Liverpool have seemed to struggle, haven't they, against the big clubs this season? United at Anfield, and then Arsenal and Manchester City as well. They have, as defending champions, not been... As defending champions, I suppose, in that sense.
10: No, it's been a poor defence, really poor defence. But I thought it was promising for Arne Slot that they came out after a really poor first half and were on top until United scored. That goal came against a run of play. It showed that Slot still has the ear of the players. I mean, not much of a consolation when you lose to your biggest rivals, but I think, you know, it's a good job Liverpool are, 6 points clear of Bournemouth, who are sixth, because they've got Chelsea and Villa next, two really tough games, but they're so far ahead of Bournemouth that I don't think they'll matter.
1: It looks like it's going to be another interesting summer, perhaps, for Liverpool, Stephen, in terms of signings. We know, obviously, they splashed the cash a year ago. Can you see them delving into the transfer market again? You know, players are leaving. Mo Salah, Andy Robertson, we know, has announced he's going. Potentially Alisson could be on his way out of the club as well. It's very much still a transitional period, isn't it, here? But can you see them needing signings in the summer?
11: I think they will need a few. I mean, it's going to be hard to replace Mo Salah, of course. He's been a legend of the club for so many years. But I think what Liverpool needs to be really careful of is just buying another 4 or 5 players and having to wait another 6 to 9 to 12 months for these players to settle. I mean, the signing of Isak has been so unfortunate this year, of course, with the injuries. Hugo Ekitike took a while to settle and now he's injured. Frimpong hasn't settled at all. Kerkez hasn't settled. I think Liverpool have to be really, really careful and really shrewd in this transfer market. If they're going to go and get players from abroad, how long is it going to take them to settle into the system? Because I'm not sure how long Arne Slot will have next season. I think this year the club have been patient. I think they'll continue to be patient, you know, until, you know, the start of next season. But I think the fans will have higher expectations, absolutely, than finishing. I mean, it looks like they're going to finish 4th this year, maybe even 5th if Villa win today. I think the fans have bigger expectations, of course, being part of Liverpool Club. So Arne Slot's going to have to be really shrewd this market. He's going to have to make some signings, but it's going to have to be players that can adapt to the Liverpool style of play really quickly.
1: Yeah, one player who has worn the shirt well this season is Dominic Szoboszlai. Mane. He's perhaps in the Bruno Fernandes category in terms of being that key playmaker in midfield.
10: Not just there, at right back, further back in midfield, wherever he's played, he's been their best player, Szoboszlai. And you know, his interviews after matches as well, like, a bit like Slot, are very honest. You know, if things don't go well, he says it. He doesn't hold back. He hasn't been media trained to the same extent as Kobbie Mainoo, that's for sure. he's been a star for Liverpool, and you know, they really need to keep hold of him. I think he will, you know, he's their probably only one leader. I know Virgil van Dijk is there, but he's not been the same this season. Szoboszlai has sort of is the sort of heart and lungs of that team.
1: Yeah, the next captain in waiting, you feel, potentially, if Van Dijk were to go next season once his contract is up. Manny, Stephen, stay with us for the final half hour of the programme. More football chat to come, including heading to Villa Park as well, ahead of Aston Villa's match against Spurs. A lot riding on both ends of the table with that one. First, though, let's break for the very latest BBC News. Here's Alex Whitson.
17: The Iranian Revolutionary Guard Corps says the United States is in a position where it will be forced to choose between an impossible military operation or a bad deal. The statement cited a shift in tone from China, Russia and Europe towards Washington, as well as what it called an Iranian deadline over the US naval blockade. The brother of one of Iran's most prominent political prisoners says the authorities in Tehran are deliberately allowing prisoners to die of neglect. The Nobel laureate Narges Mohammadi was hospitalised on Saturday but prevented from being treated by her doctor. Hamid Reza told the BBC she was suffering as a result of the US-Iran war.
18: The regime in Iran has taken the international community as a hostage by blocking the Hormuz Strait. And unfortunately, the European countries have decided to focus on their economy and what is going to happen with the oil that's transported through the Strait of Hormuz. Most of the countries have forgotten what they used to preach, like democracy and freedom.
17: President Volodymyr Zelensky says Ukrainian forces have struck two oil tankers outside the Russian Black Sea port of Novorossiysk. Kyiv has stepped up attacks on Russia's oil exporting facilities. Revelers at an unauthorised rave in central France have once again been warned they're risking their lives at a party on a former military firing range. Experts are attempting to defuse a second unexploded shell hours after making safe munitions discovered near a road passing through the rave. A South African police officer has been praised for retrieving a dead crocodile believed to contain the remains of a missing businessman. DNA tests of the body parts will establish the victim's identity. Richard Kigoi reports.
9: Captain John Potriter carried out what police described as a highly dangerous and complex mission. Footage shows him suspended several meters in the air, clinging to a rope after securing the dead animal from the Romati River. The crocodile had been lying motionless about 60 meters from where the businessman's vehicle was found after being swept away. Body parts recovered from its intestines are undergoing DNA testing to confirm the victim's identity. The businessman had been missing for more than a week.
17: We'll have more in the newsroom in a little over 20 minutes. Now, back to Delith and Sports World.
1: Alex, thank you. And if you're lucky, I'll join you in the newsroom for a couple of minutes later to chat Premier League, because what a day it's been here on Sports World. Let's keep talking football then in the final 20 minutes or so. Wins already today for Manchester United and Bournemouth, and there's one more game on Sunday as well, which has huge ramifications at both ends of the table. Tottenham will move out of the bottom three with a win at Aston Villa after West Ham's 3-0 defeat at Brentford on Saturday, while Villa themselves would be 8 points clear of Brentford in sixth if they win. I should say Bournemouth, rather, are now sixth with only 9 points left to play for, so very close to guaranteeing Champions League football for next season. We know, though, don't we, that Villa have a huge Europa League semi-final second leg against Nottingham Forest this coming Thursday. So let's find out if they've rested some stars. We can head to Villa Park. Sports World's Charlie Slater is there. Evening to you, Charlie. Run us through the team news.
19: Hello, Delithia. Only Martinez, Cash, Tielemans and Rodgers remain for Aston Villa as Unai Emery makes seven changes from the team that were beaten by a goal to nil at the City Ground against Nottingham Forest on Thursday evening. Now, five of the seven that drop out are on the bench, including the likes of Ollie Watkins, but John McGinn and Emi Buendia aren't even among the substitutes tonight. Villa, though, to their credit, do have good strength in depth, so names like Sancho, Barkley, Maatsen all appear in the starting 11. Tammy Abraham starts in the Premier League for the first time since early February, but as you mentioned, Villa can all but secure Champions League football tonight, so there surely would have been a temptation to go strong again, particularly as their Premier League form has shown the impacts of trying to fight on multiple fronts down the stretch this season. Just two wins from their last seven Premier League

0: Villa. We've got semi-final on Tuesday. We rested players on a Friday and we lost. And after the game, we sat there and thought, why did we do that? We probably should have gone with our strong 11, our strongest 11, purely because momentum is so key in football. Listen, Unai Emery is far more experienced than me. I'm sure he's got faith in the players that he's got. But Villa need a win, not just for the league table and all the rest of it, but just for that feeling of the change of the training ground tomorrow. That feeling when the boys walk in, everyone's feeling good. And then the mind switches to the Thursday game. So he's taking a risk, but he's a very experienced manager and he loves to win the Europa League.
1: Charlie, what's the feeling around Villa Park? We know Unai Emery is Mr. Europa League, but what's the feeling around Villa Park after that team news? Have you spoken to any fans today? What's the tension like, the anxiety, if there is any?
2: Yeah, there is an element of anxiety. I've seen quite a few Villa games recently, including Thursday evening at the City Ground in the Europa League, and I think there's a concern, generally speaking, that particularly given how brilliant they were through November and December, that the season does have the potential to kind of leap up at the last minute and bite them on the backside, because they were at one point, goodness me, the discussions on BBC Radio 5 live on the World Service were, could Aston Villa gate crash a title chase? And obviously things have fallen away quite rapidly in the new year. And then there has just been a few signs, particularly here at Villa Park over the last couple of game days, where they put four past Sunderland in such an entertaining game. They won that 4-3 and saw off West Ham with a really professional 2-0 performance there, that it felt like they were starting to find their feet again. But let's not forget, they lost 1-0 at Forest on Thursday night. They lost 1-0 at Fulham a week ago in the Premier League. And you look at their two wins from their last seven games, only Spurs, Chelsea and Burnley have fewer points in their last eight, and two of those three teams that I've just mentioned there have changed their manager in the last week or two, and the other one, Spurs, are never more than a few days away from doing the same thing again. Sorry, Stephen.
1: Yeah, Manny, it's an interesting one as well, isn't it, this? Because if Unai Emery puts all his eggs in the hopefully going to win the Europa League basket, which we know the winners do qualify for the Champions League, you know, he could end up, you know, with egg on his face, because surely he wants to qualify for the Champions League via the table. And I know they're 6 points clear of sixth place Bournemouth currently, but anything can happen in these final few weeks.
3: Not Bournemouth winning all of their games and Villa losing all of theirs. They're like Liverpool. They're like Man United were earlier. It's just a case of confirmation of their place in the Champions League, and it looks like Unai Emery is taking the Ange Postecoglou approach. His infamous quote last season: "Who cares about the league form?" And Emery has rested plenty of their big hitters today.
1: I think Villa do have Liverpool and Spurs, though, don't they, in the run-in, Stephen? So, and Manchester City, sorry, don't they? So, you know, I'm sort of trying to make it exciting here that anything could potentially happen. But clearly he is favouring the Europa League, isn't he?
0: Yeah, and as I said, he loves that competition. He's a serial winner. And I can understand why. I'm looking at the fixtures here. You've got, obviously, Tottenham today. They've then got the UEFA Cup game against Forest, and then you've got Burnley, which they'll be looking to get 3 points in, and then Liverpool and Manchester City. So it is a little bit of a risk, but as Manny said there, it's unlikely that Bournemouth are going to go ahead and win all three of their games. But as I said, for me, it's not about the league table right now. For me, the biggest thing is about momentum, building that momentum, giving the players that belief, that winning feeling, walking back into the changing room tomorrow, going, right, we're good to go on Thursday. And he knows that. He's been around the game for long enough. As a player, as a coach now, I can't speak highly enough of that. So Villa will want a result today. Spurs will be licking their lips at the possibility of, you know, rattling Villa. Spurs need 3 points today. There's no two ways about it.
1: Well, there are no two ways about it, Stephen. And as a former Tottenham player, I mean, they'll have been boosted by West Ham's defeat at Brentford on Saturday. They have to match. They have to go and win today, don't they? I mean, arguably a point's better than nothing, but surely Tottenham have to make the most of West Ham losing on Saturday.
0: For sure. At this point of the season, Spurs need 3 points. There's no talking about, well, we'll wait till next week or wait till the week after. We've been saying that for the last 2-3 months. I hear it from every Spurs fan. It's now. It's a case of now. Here is the opportunity. West Ham have dropped points. Tottenham have got the chance to get out of the relegation zone and then go next week at home to play League.

0: that's a great opportunity. So yeah, it's actually a really exciting game. I can't wait to listen in, and I'm really hoping, of course, that as a former Spurs player, the Spurs get the result today, and Villa will be left to beat Burnley to qualify.
1: Charlie, and in terms of Spurs' attacking threat, we know obviously no Xavi Simons who got injured last week. James Maddison has been seen on the bench, I think, in the last game in particular. Fans will be calling out for him to make an appearance before the end of the season. Is that likely to happen?
2: I'm staring at James Maddison at the moment. When he came out, he went across to where the Spurs fans are gathered in the Doug Ellis stand, which is opposite us, spread out over two tiers, and they travel in brilliant numbers as always. And for a long while, he lingered in front of them, applauded them, tried to pick up the atmosphere amongst those travelling Tottenham supporters. Now, Roberto De Zerbi has said that he thinks that Maddison could play an important role in the final three games. So look, he's on the bench again tonight. This is their fourth from last game of the season. He's out there on the pitch, and for all intents and purposes looks to be carrying out a warm-up just like the rest of the substitutes. But it kind of feels like at the moment, and I might have to eat my words later on if he comes off the bench, but it almost feels like he's out there from a morale-boosting standpoint to perhaps add a bit of leadership. But, I mean, if you're looking at that, I mean, Glenn Hoddle's also been on the pitch pre-match as well, and I know a few Spurs fans that would prefer him in the changing room.
1: So no Xavi Simons, like I say, no Dominic Solanke because of injuries, but Matias Tell is someone who does start. Spurs will be relying on him, hopefully, to provide a little bit of a creative spark. Let's hear what his manager Roberto De Zerbi thinks about him.
3: Matias Tell is one of the best young players in Europe. Eh?
4: He's a potential big player. He's a big talent. And we have to help him to become top player because he has the right qualities to do that. I'm sorry because I use him not in the favorite his position because he played as a right winger two games. I don't know, but can be the right moment for him.
1: One of the best young players in Europe, De Zerbi saying there, Stephen, about Matias Tell. Not something he's perhaps shown so far since he arrived at Tottenham.
0: No, he hasn't shown it on a consistent basis, that's for sure. But I do believe he's shown glimpses. You know, when he came to the club, he was obviously a big name signing. I was certainly excited to watch him play. He, as I said, he's shown it in very, very, very few glimpses. But, you know, this is the business end of the season, and big players put in big performances. Can he put in a big performance today? He's in his favourite position on the left wing. I'm hoping for him to deliver. I mean, there's no doubt about his future that he's going to be a good player, but in the moment right now, Spurs need players that are ready and players that are ready to deal with the pressure because, you know, this is a pressured game for Spurs. There's no two ways about it. Villa are playing a lot more relaxed football than Spurs will be, but I could hear the Spurs fans in the background there. So James Maddison is out on the pitch doing a good job.
1: Yeah, Manny, I mean, Spurs no doubt need to win this. Perhaps Aston Villa, like we say, don't need to win it. But psychologically as well, they're unbeaten under De Zerbi. And they've shown, haven't they, signs that they're playing for Roberto De Zerbi. What a boost it will be psychologically for Spurs, Manny, if they were to win today.
5: Well, they're unbeaten for the last two games, but they lost the one before that, which was his first game.
1: Forgive me.
5: That's, no, you are forgiven. we'll agree never to speak of that again. I think psychologically, this is a key issue. I don't think Tottenham's players have the mentality to deal with taking a chance when it comes their way. I mean, we saw it a month ago. They were at home to Forest. I think Forest at the time were just behind them or just above them, I forget. But that was the chance. They were at home. They were behind, were they, Stephen? That was, you know, they were at home. The fans really made an effort. Nobody booed any players. And they froze on the big occasion. I wonder if this defeat for West Ham yesterday might create a similar environment. Perhaps that's why James Maddison's there. The only thing he didn't take with him was his dartboard. I don't think he'll play. I think he'll be their mascot on the bench.
1: Manny, Stephen, stay with me. Charlie, thank you for your time. I'll let you go and stretch your legs just before kick-off in 12 minutes' time. Pleasure to have you on Sports World.
2: Thanks, Stella.
1: As ever, Charlie Slater will be coming across that match then. Aston Villa against Tottenham kick-off, as I say, in 12 minutes' time, and there will be reaction to that game on Sport Today on Monday. Time for us to chat the title race, because from a North London side struggling, nice segue this, to one sitting on top of the Premier League, because Arsenal are now incredibly 6 points clear ahead of Manchester City in second following a 3-0 win over Fulham on Saturday. Here's what Mikel Arteta made of the performance.
6: Well, I'm extremely happy today. It was a really tough match to play. We come back from Madrid very late on Thursday. We put so much into that game, so much emotion. You know that you have to play them back here on Tuesday. And you have a very tricky team in front of you that they are in a really good form. But I thought the team played incredibly well today. Collectively, individually, dominated, showed the hunger that we discussed before the game. And we engage our supporters. The moment the energy lifts in the stadium, we make it really difficult for the opponent.
7: Hunger is absolutely the right word. I know you said about your players after Wednesday, they need to eat, they need to sleep. Where has this sort of hunger come from today to get them really revved up at just the right time?
6: For the opportunity. I think you have the opportunity to win two major competitions. We are games away now from achieving that. And if that's not the biggest motivation that you can find, then you have to be doing something else. And these boys, they really want to be on it. They feel extremely privileged to be in that position. They earn it because of the way that they work, because they've gone against so many things in the season. And today they show the kind of team that that we are.
1: Yes, both teams were level on points a fortnight ago after Arsenal's defeat at Manchester City. But Arsenal in that time have beaten Newcastle 1-0 and then followed that up by beating Fulham 3-0 on Saturday. And Stephen, I think this season that there's been a lot of talk, hasn't there, about Arsenal's not so much struggles, but perhaps being able to score from open play this season. We know they're the set-piece specialists, but that game on Saturday was the first time they've scored more than two goals since the end of February. What will it do? What will that win do for their confidence?
0: A lot. And, you know, Mikel Arteta said it all there about how happy he was. And I watched the game and you could see the happiness in the players afterwards. I think after the Newcastle one, it was more relief. This one was happiness. This was actual pure joy. I mean, Arsenal played really well. They deserved to win. You've got Gyökeres now in fine form. I felt Saka in fine form. We got him back in the team. I felt that, you know, Arsenal were playing free-flowing football and we haven't seen that for a long time. I don't know whether it's been the stress, the pressure, whatever it is, but it seems to have just released a little bit from them. I don't know why that is. Maybe it's because they can see the finish line. Like Mikel said, they're only a few games away now. They've got one semi-final left. If they can win that, they're into the final. And of course, they've got the few league games remaining. I'm looking at league games going, I expect them to take 4 points. So it is going to be just a case of if Man City can match them with winning all their games, it's going to be a case of a goal difference. So those three goals yesterday are massive.
1: Absolutely massive, aren't they? Two goals for Victor Gyökeres as well, Manny. Bearing in mind he was dropped a couple of weeks ago for that City game. I mean, he's shown how much mental strength, I suppose, he's got to come back from that and keep believing that he can score goals.
5: Yeah, I mean, it's happened quite often this season that he hasn't been picked. He's had a curious season. He's scored 20 goals, and yet, you know, you're never quite sure about him. But Fulham at home was the perfect fixture for Arsenal. Fulham have never beaten Arsenal at Arsenal's home stadium, ever in the history of football. 33 games now. It's the longest run in English football history of a team failing to win at someone else's home stadium. It was just what they needed. And, you know, they I couldn't believe how fresh they were. They were like a wilting flower in the rain. They just blossomed again. And I think what we saw was the benefit of Arsenal's deeper squad this season because, you know, he rested a lot of players, rested the captain, Odegaard. But there was Saka, thoroughly refreshed, and Eze, and they just strolled that game.
1: And we can't forget as well, that was bang smack in the middle of a Champions League semi-final, which they went to Madrid. I think Arteta spoke at the end of last week that they didn't get home from Madrid until late on Thursday morning, or the early hours, obviously, of Thursday morning. Had to prepare for this game. And we know, of course, come Tuesday night, they'll have the return against Atletico Madrid. And that's still tantalisingly poised, isn't it, at 1-1, Stephen?
0: Yeah, it is. I mean, the Champions League is so exciting this year. This isn't the most exciting side of the draw, but we'll talk about it anyway, seeing as it involves Arsenal. But no, it's a really, really close fixture. Two very, very evenly matched teams. Both teams set up in very similar styles, but both teams have got extraordinarily good defenses. Both close the middle of the pitch extremely well. It's a really tough game tactically, and I think it's a game that's going to be won with such small margins, as we saw in the first game, with it being, you know, two penalties scored. So listen, it'll be an amazing achievement to see Arsenal in the final. It'll be amazing just to see any, you know, English team, of course, in the Champions League final representing the Premier League. So really interesting one. I mean, as much as I love the Champions League this year, for me, it's all about Arsenal winning the Premier League, right? Yeah. That's the one they want, surely. The bragging rights. It's been so long where Pep's just come and just took it at the finish line that surely the players, Arteta. I mean, of course, they want both, but if you give them a choice, I think they would choose the Premier League.
1: I did like the fact that you said that about an English team in the final through your Spurs gritted teeth, Stephen, yeah, as well. I mean, Manny, yes, it is all about the Premier League. Of course it is. That long 23-year wait for a Premier League trophy for the Gunners. But, you know, as a fan, you're not going to turn down the Champions League if you get the opportunity to win it, albeit you might have to beat arguably the best team or two of the best teams in Europe in PSG or Bayern Munich.
5: Yeah, PSG or Bayern Munich, and having to beat Man City in the league. That's quite a tall order. I know there aren't many games left, but you've got some really big teams in front of you. I thought Atletico missed an opportunity in the first leg. They had some really excellent chances, and but there it is. And they go to London, and you know, for Atletico as well, you know, the story of Antoine Griezmann, he's leaving Europe at the end of this season, and he wants one more crack at the Champions League final. Finally, hoping to try and win it after missing out twice.
1: Yeah, I'll touch on Manchester City Everton in a moment, Stephen, but just a quick word on who you think's going to win that PSG Bayern Munich match. 5-4 PSG lead going into that, but of course it is in Munich, the second leg on Wednesday. I mean, I'm gripped. I can't wait for it.
0: I know, me neither. What a game the first one was. I'm going to go with Bayern Munich, actually. I'm a huge fan of Vincent Kompany. Loved him as a player. Love him as a person, and I love him now as a manager. I'm going to go with Vincent Kompany. I think Bayern Munich are just going to edge it.
1: Harry Kane may win his first ever Champions League title come the end of May. Who knows? Just a word on Manchester City then. Away at Everton on Monday night, Stephen. They've had 8 days off now to prepare for this following their FA Cup semi-final win over Southampton a week ago last Saturday. We know then they've got a run of all these games, 6 games or 5 in the Premier League in 21 days. How do you see that going? Away at Everton, it's not going to be easy going to an Everton side who are managed by David Moyes.
0: No, Everton is always a really difficult place to go, and I really hope they don't slip up. I mean, I've got to be honest, I want Man City to win it. I do. I mean, I've got to be honest. So I think that it's a really tough... I think it's actually in favour of Arsenal right now. The fact that Arsenal have played 2 games ahead of Man City, they've won both of them. They've scored the goals that they needed to create a little bit of a gap. The pressure's back on City, but what we have to say about City is they deal with this pressure year in, year out. They seem to feed off it. They fuel off this pressure. So I'm going to go for City to nick it right at the very, very end, but it's going to be close.
1: It's going to be dramatic by the sounds of it. We'll have reaction to it, or previewing it more likely, on the Sport Today on Monday as well. Stephen and Manny, a pleasure having you both on the programme as ever. That hour has whizzed by. Stephen Colker there, the former Tottenham and Liverpool defender, and Sportsworld's very own Manny Jasmi as well. We heard from Michael Carrick earlier as well, and we brought you the news, didn't we, earlier on Sportsworld, that before the game between Manchester United and Liverpool, the legendary manager, Sir Alex Ferguson, had been taken to hospital, been taken ill just before the game. He was at Old Trafford ready to watch the game, and the club are confident that he will recover, and they've not said it's anything serious. Michael Carrick, though, has said a couple of words on that, saying that he hasn't got any updates himself. He said he heard about it before the game. He was aware of it, but he said, all I can say is I was affected. We wish him all the best, and hopefully the result gives him a good boost. Michael Carrick, of course, played under and won numerous trophies under Sir Alex Ferguson. We wish Sir Alex Ferguson all the best, and that news surely will boost him, because Manchester United have got the bragging rights over Liverpool once again, and with it, Champions League football. Bye for now.
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Roberts and Mel Collins join us on the saxophone. 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